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0: Violence begets violence. Likewise, after all the abuse they get, a victim of bullying can turn violent both to others and themselves, which can sometimes be fatal. What can we do to prevent this violent action from a bullying victim? Here is a recommendation from a psychologist at the Faculty of Psychology, Universitas Negeri Jakarta, Dr. Zarina Akbar.
1: Again, in here, build a culture of trust is very, very important in here, right? So how we can build our daily conversation with our children, with our students? We learned how that non-judgmental response, so they can talk everything to us without any afraid or response that even in small mistake. Or maybe we can avoid like the statement like, why didn't you tell me earlier, for example, like that. Because they are so afraid with this kind of situation. And again, how did we build culture of trust? So again, they can share, they can talk what happened to them. Also, that we can teach the help-seeking behavior, that how we can give information, how to identify bullying, who to talk to the school when you get behavior or relate to the bullying, who to talk to you at school in more safe, and you can use like some phrases or statement like, I feel unsafe, or I need some help. That we need to teach our children or our students these kinds of help-seeking behavior. And again, it is very important thing somehow that many perception that bullying is a commonly things, right? Some people perceive that bullying is a commonly things. Bullying is a joke. Come on, it's only a joke, something like that.
0: Yeah.
1: But then how that we can normalize that reporting reporting about bullying. Bullying is not commonly things. Bullying is not normally things. It's not a joke. So we are, as adults, responsible for protecting our students in here to give more education about bullying. And I think provide the anonymous of reporting is very important also, that anonymous reporting peer support in here is very important also to our children. So children or students more likely to report when alternative become a bullied or become a victim, they can feel more safe in here.
0: You can listen to the full VOI talk on our YouTube channel, VOI Official.
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1: Little waterfalls are located in Sragi, Sumber Arum Village, Songgon Sub-District, Banyuwangi, East Java. The waterfalls are part of protected forest. The waterfalls are famous for two stunning cliffs standing between the falls. The cliffs are made of huge stones. Surrounding the falls, there are other four waterfalls which are part of the Leader waterfalls. The best time to visit the waterfalls is in the morning, as you can witness the beauty of sunrise at the waterfalls. The panorama of the waterfalls is outstanding. In addition, the waterfalls have cozy ambience and cool temperature. It is one of the places that you should explore if you travel to Banyuwangi. You can take public transportation, motorbike, and car to get to the waterfalls. The destination takes 45 minutes from Banyuwangi. There is not any facility at the waterfalls due to its location at the protected forest. You can park your vehicles at the locals' housing, which is about 1 km from the waterfalls. The entrance ticket of the waterfalls is 3,000 rupiah. Meanwhile, you have to pay 5,000 rupiah for the parking ticket. If you are passionate about adventure, you must visit Leader Waterfalls in Banyuwangi. The falls are extremely challenging to visit because you need to conquer complicated fields such as pine forest, clover, and sugar plantation, as well as steep cliffs.
2: Voice of Indonesia.

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1: Listener, today's Music Corner presents a song from Lala Huta. Lala Huta is an Indonesian pop band that started their career in 2013 by playing music from cafe to cafe. Finally, in 2018, they released their first single entitled Tunggu Apa Lagi, or What Are You Waiting For, that marks their professional career as musicians. Through their first single, Lala Huta starts to be popular. After that, they continue to produce other hit singles such as Buat Apa Mencoba in 2019, 123 or 123, and Radar in 2023. Last May 2024, they released their latest work by introducing Kevin Widaya as their new vocalist, who immediately fills the vocals for the song Aku Bertahan or I Survive. Through the official release, Kevin's presence completes Lala Huta's formation in the band's new journey. Meanwhile, the other members are Boni Eko on the drum, Alain Hiskia on the bass, and Beno Lololia on the guitar. The song Aku Bertahan was previously popularized by Indonesian soloist Rio Febrian in 2008. Lala Huta's version of Aku Bertahan gives a different touch, but still gives a beautiful nuance to the song. It tells the story of someone who wants to stay in a relationship even though his partner wants to move away and end the relationship. Well, listener, here is the version of Aku Bertahan by Lala Huta. Enjoy the song.

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Welcome back in our cultural package. Today we'll bring you a feature entitled The Gong Music of Sungkung Dayak Community in Sanggau, the border area between West Kalimantan Province and Malaysia, precisely in Antikong Regency, reproduced from Radio Republik Indonesia Antikong in West Kalimantan. So stay tuned.

0: Those living in the borderline, the Sungkung Dayak community, are not affected by the onslaught of the culture and traditions of other regions, even other countries. Sungkung Dayak community remains faithful to the traditions inherited from their ancestors hundreds of years ago. One tradition which is still maintained to this day is sounding a gong at the beginning of a special celebration. The presence of gong music or tetapuhan in a celebration for Sungkung Dayak people is loaded with spiritual messages from the ancestors that should not be infringed. Music has become an integral part of Sungkung Dayak community life. Almost at every party or celebration, the round percussion instruments is always there. For them, the gong musical instrument has a distinct meaning whenever it is played or sounded. When the gong is sounded during a special celebration, it means people are making a request to God through the ancestors who have died to be given protection and safety. It is through this gong music that the traditional leaders summon ancestral spirits with pomang or mantra to protect and save the event from interference of malicious supernatural beings.
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0: Only after this is done the gong can be sounded. The sounding of the gong cannot be done just by anybody. Only traditional leaders are allowed to do it with three strikes. As stated by the traditional leader in Sentul Village, Suruh Tembawang, Antikong District, Sanggau, Francis Pelek, as followed.
1: Gong itu terhitungnya adat yang lebih besar.
2: Pertama, gong is in as a greater ritual. First, to begin the ritual, we make yellow rice and tuak extract. And then, we make pamang. Afterwards, we can sound the gong three times, indicating the ritual is begun.
1: Sudah dibikin.
0: After the gong has been sounded three times, then it is followed by the second ritual. According to Francis Pelek, the second ritual must be fitted with main offerings consisting of chicken eggs, chicken, pork, and other dishes. The pomang is then read out before the offerings and food in order to be protected from danger and misfortune. After that, all offerings and foods are eaten together by all the villagers who hold the event.
1: Yang selengkap-lengkapnya alat dibikin, sudah jadi alatnya dibikin, baru kita bikin pamang lagi.
2: The equipments are created as complete as possible. After the equipments are made, we make pamang again, including eggs and killing chicken, pig and dog. After that, we hit the gong, eat the pulut, and then put the egg on our head and pig blood on our face. Finally, the ritual is done, and then we hit the gong again and dance. Afterwards, we stopped and feast.
1: Minum-minum, makan-makan.
0: Tetapuhan gong for Sungkung Dayak tribe is believed to be a means to bring good fortune and keep back luck away. For that reason, every celebration or activity of a specific nature, such as rice planting, opening farmland, and so forth, must be preceded by striking the gong. The louder the sound of the gong is, and the more distant the drumming sound of a gong sounded, the more Sungkung Dayak community will be spared from evil, misfortune, and danger.
1: Terjadi gong itu, suara gong itu yang narik tuh petuah orang sedekah.
2: The gong sounding is giving good guidance, alms and faith, including the spirits like farming and money, anything related to wealth. We hit the gong because we want more fortune. Gong, gong, gong, gong, gong. That's how we hit the gong.
1: Gitu caranya tuh.
0: The tabuhan gong that characterizes Sungkung Dayak tribe has existed since hundreds of years ago. They believe if the gong is sounded, then safety will cover the entire villages. Even though the whole process is for the safety of the Sungkung Dayak tribe, there are still some restrictions, as was told by Lamai, a traditional leader of Sungkung Dayak in Suruh Tembawang village, Antikong district, Sanggau.
3: Kalau gong itu kan memang ciri khas budaya ya di daerah kita untuk memanggil seseorang.
2: Gong is our typical culture used to call somebody. The taboo of gong is 4 days no bath, no going out. Stay hidden in the house. People from neighboring village cannot enter our village and vice versa. If we go, we will bring the misfortune and they will punish us. Also, many people will get sick and pest will invest the plants. If I violate the taboo, I will receive the consequences until now it happens. The bamboo shoot and fern must not be eaten and cannot be brought inside the house for 1 month. We need to make a party to end the taboo where the gong is sounded again.
3: Gong itu dibunyikan lagi kembali.
0: Ketabuhan gong for the Sungkung Dayak not merely as a means to communicate with God through the ancestors, but also as a means of socializing. The sound of gong that echoed throughout the village, inviting friends and relatives from afar to come and celebrate and join the host of the event. Yes, the Sungkung Dayak community love their heritage so much, and they do not want the tradition of tetabuhan gong eroded by the time. That's why, until now, tetabuhan gong tradition has never been left in any event. Meanwhile, Sungkung Dayak parents never forget to introduce the ancestral traditions to their children and grandchildren. Listener, that was the other side of the tetabuhan gong for the Sungkung Dayak community in rural districts of Antikong, Sanggau, West Kalimantan Province, bordering with Sarawak, Malaysia.

Hi VOI listener, today's music corner presents you a keroncong song entitled Malu Malu by First Vivant. First, a new group of Indonesia released their debut entitled Malu Malu on October 7, 2022. This group consists of 7 teenagers, namely Jessica, Fia, Reva, Rara, Faila, Sachiko, and Safa. The song Malu Malu tells about someone's happiness when she is greeted by somebody who she loves. Even though she is shy, she wants to be close with him. The song is a cheerful song and suitable with the character of those personnel who are still teenagers. Well, listener, here is First featuring Vivant with the keroncong song entitled Malu Malu.

This is Newsline First, the headlines. Indonesia's financial sector remains stable amid global risks. Prabowo pledges full support for Indonesia's football development. This is the news in detail.

According to the Financial Services Authority, or OJK, on Monday, the Indonesian financial services sector remains stable amid global geopolitical uncertainty and global monetary tightening. Kode Pemantara, Commissioner's Chair Frederica Widyasari Dewi explained that global economic growth in 2026 is projected to be lower compared to 2025. Global markets are anticipating further rate hikes in late 2026 and into 2027. President Prabowo Subianto conveyed Indonesia's full support for the advancement of national football through international competitions to FIFA President Gianni Infantino. Quote from Antara, a statement from Cabinet Secretariat on Monday said the tournament in Indonesia was deemed successful and demonstrated the high level of enthusiasm for and development of football in the region. Listeners, that was Newsline from Voice of Indonesia. From Indonesia to the world.

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0: lung is vulnerable to a lot of diseases. However, many diseases are very preventable. Here is the explanation of PhD researcher at University of Groningen, the Netherlands, Dr. Oke Dimas Asmara.
1: First, I want to mention about lung infection, because infection is very, very common, especially the last couple of weeks. I think I saw news, there's a lot of people in Jakarta and Southeast Asia as well contacted by flu, influenza, so it's a viral infection. But also we have pneumonia, which is a bacterial infection to your lungs. And the important thing, and we already fight for it for decades, for centuries, is tuberculosis infections. Because right now Indonesia is, I think, is number two in the world regarding the highest number of tuberculosis patients. So we have a lot of people with tuberculosis. So you need to keep your lungs from these diseases. Infection is the first one. And then we can go to cancer, of course, lung cancer. I mentioned lung cancer is the deadliest cancer. But it is also somewhat is the most preventable cancer among the others. Because we know the main risk factor, which is smoking. So we should avoid smoking to avoid lung cancer eventually. So it's good to know this as well. Other than that, it is somewhat very not too often mentioned in Indonesia. It's called COPD, but it's very, very popular in the world. Even it's like number three in terms of mortality rates. So COPD is abbreviation for chronic obstructive pulmonary disease. In Indonesia, it's called PPOK, penyakit paru obstruktif kronik. So it is the destruction of your lungs because of smoking or inhaling substances hazards for over 10-20 years. So it will get really bad, and it can cost your life, to be honest. And yes, this disease is needed for you. But I think there's a couple of things that you also need to know, especially about the things that we can do to avoid that, especially the first one about infection, because we now have vaccination. So vaccination not only for kids, but also for adults, especially flu vaccination. Flu vaccination is very much beneficial. It can avoid us from getting flu over the time, and it can reduce the severity of the disease itself. So you can get once in a year. And for a vulnerable population like the elderly, you can also get pneumonia vaccination. It can keep you safe from a pneumonia infection. So yes, there's a lot of things that we can do. But first, if you have symptoms that persistent more than 2 or 3 weeks, or you, for example, you're coughing a blood or colored mucus, and you have a shortness of breath, or there's a sound on your breathing, please go see your doctor because it needs to be checked further in details. Yeah.
0: For more detail about lung health, you can check our VOI talk on our YouTube channel, VOI Official.
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Tumbak is one of the villages located at Tumbak Island, Tumbak Village, Posumain Sub-District, Southeast Minahasa, North Sulawesi. Tumbak Island is an uninhabited island. The name of Tumbak is an acronym which means mangrove tree because there are a lot of mangrove trees growing at the village. The trip to the village from Manado City takes around 3 hours. The village has amazing panorama and wonderful attractions. We recommend you to stay at the island for 2 days to truly enjoy the best experiences there.

One of the features of Tumbak Island is its white sand. The crystal clear and blue ocean looks incredibly beautiful. The clearness of the water makes the coral reefs under the sea visible from the surface. If you want to explore the underwater beauty of Tumbak, we suggest you to rent a cottage near the mangrove forest. The distance between the village and the cottage, which is located in the middle of the sea, only takes 10 minutes by taking boat.

Visitors who come to island will be fascinated by the wonderful scenery. You can also witness the beautiful sunrise and sunset from the cottage. In addition, you can also do snorkeling from the cottage because there are various snorkeling spots near the cottage. There are also many kinds of sea creatures such as fish and starfish. If you are capable enough of doing snorkeling and diving, you can explore a 300-meter sea fan forest with a width of 3 to 6 meters.

0: However, if you still have no experience in snorkeling and diving, you can hire a guide who will help you. You can also try different experiences by snorkeling at night. The beach also offers other activities for tourists, such as fishing, diving, and exploring mangrove forest. In addition, you can also enjoy the tasty baked fish surrounding the beach.
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1: Listeners, today Music Corner present a song by Han India. Han India Citaningtyas, better known as Han India, is a talented young Indonesian singer born on February 21, 2001. She just released her latest work entitled Obade Untuk Ibu. This song tells the story of a child's love, sacrifice, and gratitude towards a mother who always struggles selflessly. In its lyrics, this song describes how a mother often hides her tiredness and anxiety for the sake of her children's future, as if everything was fine. According to Hanin, Obade for Mother is best listened to when longing for mother amid busyness, especially for those who are far from their mother. The song Obade for Mother involves a number of musicians in its production process. Aris Nur Iskandar and Tito P. Sonardi act as writers and songwriters, while the music arrangement is handled directly by Tito P. Sonardi. Listeners, this is Obade for Mother by Han India. Enjoy.

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0: Every region in Indonesia has its traditional dances. Like in Belu, Timor is Nusa Tenggara province. This district has abundant cultural wealth, especially in arts and customs. Among others, Likurai, which is one of the oldest dances performed by the majority of Belu society. Literally, the word Likurai comes from two syllables, Liku and Rai. Liku means mastering and Rai means earth. So, this dance means to rule the earth. There are, however, different views on the meaning of Likurai. According to a Belu customs and tradition figure, Ignatius Kalimau, Likurai in Tetum language is interpreted as Teberai. Following is his statement.
1: In Tetum, it is Likurai. In Bunak, it is Teberai. Teberai dance was held when Sun warriors went to a tribal war to take home the enemy's head.
0: Additionally, in Belu, the word Likurai consists of two syllables, namely Liku and Rai. Each has its own different meaning. Liku means to see or to serve, and Rai means land or earth, as stated by Pius Fahik as a cultural figure from Belu.
2: Kata Likurai sebenarnya mempunyai dua suku kata.
1: The word Likurai has two syllables, namely Liku and Rai. Each has its own different meaning. Liku means to see or to serve, and Rai means land or ground. So Likurai actually means to serve or refer to the earth.
2: Oleh karena itu, kata Likurai sebenarnya dia berarti melayani.
0: Likurai dance was once a war dance performed to greet or meet the heroes returning from the battlefield with the head of the enemy, beheaded as a proof of courage. Then the women or feto will welcome the heroes or MEU with this Likurai dance and accompanied by some men or mane who dance or haksoke carrying a sword, as explained by Pius Fahik.
2: Tarian Likurai ini sebenarnya pada zaman dulu dijadikan sebagai satu tarian.
1: Likurai dance actually in the past was used to welcome the heroes and as a service. Basically, it is a dance that serves the land, for it is believed that the land is the source of light for humans. Therefore, Likurai was performed to serve the land as a tribute. In its development, Likurai dance was also used as a welcome dance for heroes returning from the battlefield. The warriors brought back some silver heads of the enemies from the battlefield as proof of their victory. So upon returning, the heroes were greeted with Likurai dance.
2: Dan setelah para pahlawan itu kembali, para pahlawan tersebut dicambut dengan tarian Likurai tersebut.
0: Likurai dance is performed by a group of women while beating tihar or drums inserted in their armpits. The dance begins with the beating of the tihar by one of the dancers, followed by other dancers. When harmonious rhythm has been achieved, when they will start to move their bodies to the left and to the right, sometimes squatting in a specific formation. The male dancers will stomp with bells on their feet, holding up a sword. Then they begin reciting poems interspersed by war or victory shrieks. The beating of the tihar then is increasingly fast and hard, as well as the movements of the dancers. Sometimes the dancers will simultaneously stop moving, causing spontaneous silence. In general, this dance looks beautiful, energetic, and can to evoke chilling experience, especially if imagining the human heads, which said to be moved about between the legs of the dancer's feet. Likurai dance has its own uniqueness as disclosed by Pius, the Belu cultural figure, who said that both the dancer and the musician become one.
1: Likurai dance has a unique characteristic. In most other dances, the dancers are separated from the musicians. So while the musicians are playing the musical instruments, elsewhere, the dancers are on the stage or other preferred place, while Likurai is unique for the fact that a dancer at the same time also becomes a musician.
0: Similarly, it was also expressed by John Atiluan, an observer of culture. According to him, likurai is unique.
3: Likurai itu alat musik yang unik.
1: Likurai musical instrument is unique. If in Belu, likurai is struck by a woman while dancing. Well, this is a really unique.
0: Meanwhile, according to the head of the Department of Culture and Tourism, Dominic Mali, both the dancer and musician can be just one person or solo performer.
1: The unique characteristic of likurai dance compared to other dances is that a likurai musician and dancer can perform solo. In most dances, the music is played by others, dances by others. Likurai music and dance is simultaneously performed by a solo dancer, and it means two are seated activities carried out by one person.

Likurai remains the conqueror of war until now. Likurai, when performed in religious ceremony, shows that the faithful should become a hero who defeats evil. Likurai, when danced to welcome government officials, community leaders, or important visitors, show that the guests deserve respect and inspire the guest to become a hero who is ready to defend and work for the progress of the independent Belu people. While Likurai performed in a Thanksgiving event or a celebration shows that we should be grateful to the Almighty.

or even hundreds of women get together in Tihar language. Tihar generates sounds that evoke joy, admiration, and pride while creating a sacred atmosphere. The men who are ready to dance along will look so mighty. It could be said that Likurai is a heroic dance which essentially contains elements of violent warfare, as well as gratitude for the success, prosperity, and is the pride of Belu people.

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1: Listener, today's Music Corner presents a traditional song from Jambi Province on Sumatra Island, Indonesia, entitled Ketimun Bungkuk or Hunchback Cucumber. The song was composed by Yahya Habe. The song tells the story of an unfortunate person. Misfortune is compared to a hunchback cucumber, a cucumber that is not included in the scales, counts, let alone dishes. The song Ketimun Bungkuk actually invites people to remain optimistic and hopeful. Tomorrow, the cock still crows, and after the night and the day will come. Well, listener, let's enjoy the traditional song from Jambi Province entitled Ketimun Bungkuk by Nana Sabrina. Enjoy!

This is Newsline First, the headlines. Sumatra economic activity recovers after 2025 floods, landslides. Indonesia's toy exports rise to $351.8 million in the first half of 2026. This is the news in detail. The Sumatra Post Disaster Rehabilitation and Reconstruction Acceleration Task Force reported that local economic activity across Aceh, North Sumatra, and West Sumatra continues to recover and show steady progress after the late 2025 floods and landslides. Quoted from Antara, Amran, spokesperson for the task force, said on Monday that traditional market activation has reached 90 to 100%. Amran noted that the reopening of traditional markets is a key indicator of recovering trade and economic activity. In the agricultural sector, paddy field restoration is underway, with completion reaching 56.71%. The industry ministry noted that Indonesia's toy industry exports reached $351.8 million in January to June 2026. An increase from the same period a year earlier. Quoted from Antara, the ministry's director general of small, medium and miscellaneous industries, Reni Anita, on Monday said that the toy industry has significant potential as a labor-intensive sector and a producer of value-added products. She said that ensuring that domestically manufactured products are absorbed by the domestic market and can capitalize on opportunities in the global supply chain are essential. Listeners, that was Newsline from Voice of Indonesia, from Indonesia to the world.

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1: In April, the novelist Arundhati Roy wrote an essay entitled "The Pandemic is a Portal," in which she argued that the pandemic presents us with an unparalleled opportunity to reimagine our future. Forrest Whitaker reads her words.
2: Whatever it is, coronavirus has made the mighty kneel and brought the world to a halt like nothing else could. Our minds are still racing back and forth, longing for a return to normality, trying to stitch our future to our past and refusing to acknowledge the rupture. But the rupture exists. And in the midst of this terrible despair, it offers us a chance to rethink the doomsday machine we have built for ourselves. Nothing could be worse than a return to normality. Historically, pandemics have forced humans to break with the past and imagine the world anew. This one is no different. It's a portal, a gateway between one world and the next. We can choose to walk through it, dragging the carcasses of our prejudice and hatred, our avarice, our data banks and dead ideas, or we can walk through it lightly. With a little luggage, ready to imagine another world, and ready to fight for it.
1: Amina Mohammed, Deputy Secretary General of the UN.
3: There's a certain outrage for injustice right now in every sphere. I think we're at a moment where COVID perhaps has helped us realize that there is an intergenerational transition and that young people now are waking up to the calls that we've had from my generation, which have said, look, this is the opportunity you've got to make things change. And they are rising up, and that we are bringing young people to the table now, not as a token, but to help us shape and to take that baton, to take up the gauntlet and to move forward. People fighting for justice, but fighting for your justice, not just mine. And to see that without your justice, mine won't be fulfilled either.
4: Thank you for the invitation here today to talk about my big brother. The world knows him as George, but I called him Perry.
1: In June, George Floyd's brother, Philonis, gave testimony to the U.S. House Judiciary Committee.
4: Yesterday, we laid him to rest. It was the hardest thing I ever had to do. I'm the big brother now, so it's my job to comfort my brothers and my sisters, Perry's kids, and everyone who loved him. And that's a lot of people. I couldn't take care of George that day he was killed, but maybe by speaking with you today, I can make sure that his death would not be in vain. To make sure that he is more than another face on a t-shirt, more than another name on a list that won't stop growing. I'm here to ask you to make it stop. George called for help and he was ignored. Please listen to the calls ringing out the streets across the world. People of all backgrounds, genders and races have come together to demand change. The people marching in the streets are telling you enough is enough.

0: To the leaders, the people elected you to speak for them, to make positive change, you have the opportunity to make your names mean something too. If his death ends up changing the world for the better, and I think it will, then he died as he lived. It is on you to make sure his death is not in vain. I didn't get the chance to say goodbye to Perry while he was here. I was robbed of that. But I know he's looking down at us now. Perry, look up at what you did. Big brother, you changed the world. I hope you can rest in peace with power.
1: After the genocide and destruction of the Second World War, the United Nations was founded. Enshrined in its charter was the fact that all people are equal and entitled to the same respect, justice, and human rights. This remains a simple truth, and yet across the globe, this struggle is still being fought. Amina Mohammed, Deputy Secretary General of the UN.
2: The more we've seen poverty and inequality, hunger, conflict, the more we understand that it is about the person that could be left behind. And so it's really important that we don't leave anyone behind. And we ask ourselves, country by country, community, region, the world, who are the no ones? And they're defined in many different ways depending where you're coming from. And so, you know, discrimination, exclusion, all of that provides fodder for instability in the world. And we know that everyone has a right to a life of dignity.

VOI listener, in today's music corner, I will present a song from Dikta. Pradikta Wicaksono, known as Dikta, is an Indonesian singer and actor. Dikta has been rising to fame since he became the vocalist of the music group Yofi and Nuno. Now Dikta has chosen to pursue a solo career. On February 28, 2024, he covered a song entitled Setia by one of the legendary singers in Indonesia, the late Krisha. According to Dikta, the song Setia, which means faithful, is a very legendary work that he wants to bring back with new colors and messages. If in the past Krisha sang it with a very retro feel in terms of music production, now Dikta tries to perform it as best as possible with a fresh version of himself without reducing the value of the song. Well, listener, let's enjoy the song by Dikta entitled Setia. Happy listening!

0: tourism resilience is like about making a tourism system strong enough to adapt, to withstand, or to recover from shocks, whether from natural disaster, or a pandemic, or a climate change.
1: I actually assigned there for a year under the UNDP project for recovery. The impact of the crisis is pretty much devastated for everyone there, especially for the community. Yeah.
0: And maybe in the future, we can connecting tourism to a local community's program like mangrove restoration or coral reef monitoring or maybe outdoor festival.
2: Indonesia is a rich country, rich in natural beauty, rich in tourist attractions. Even Statistics Indonesia reported around 1.3 million international visitors in May 2025, up 14% from last year. However, we have to remember that this archipelagic country is prone to disasters, just like what happened in Lombok's earthquake back in 2018 and the recent eruption of Mount Lewotobi Laki-Laki in East Nusa Tenggara. To reduce such risks, an idea of tourism resilience is now more important than ever. But what is actually the idea of tourism resilience all about? Let's explore it. Let's talk about it with the practitioners. Seems like we've got a message from Miss Yuni. She's inviting us to the University of Indonesia in Depok. Must be so exciting.
3: Do you have any plan for the next holiday?
4: Hi.
5: Hey.
3: Hi.
5: Hey, Rama. Hello.
3: How are you? I'm fine. You're looking great today.
4: Thank you so much. I'm doing great today. Yeah. So, seems like you're having a very fun chit-chat.
3: Yeah, we're actually just talking about our next holiday plan for this year. I mean, like, Sechan, do you have already, like, some place where you want to go?
0: Yes, for the first place, I want to go to Bali, because Bali is, like, comforting place to relieve my stress from this work. Yeah, you know, I open my laptop. Yes, there's so many work. I want to relieve my stress in Bali. It's a beautiful place.
3: Yeah, I know. But Bali is a bit overcrowded. I think I will go to other place that, you know, where I can find some serenity and then close to nature. I think I will choose Lombok instead.
4: Whoa. I think Indonesia is so rich in various tourist attractions. But don't you think we should remember and realize that Indonesia is one of high-risk countries with multi-hazards, just like what happened in Lombok earthquake back in 2018.
3: Yeah, you're right. I just remember now. I mean, like, in Lombok earthquake, I think it's like in 2011 or 19. I actually assigned there for a year under the UNDP project for recovery. So I noticed that the impact of the earthquake is pretty much devastated for everyone there, especially for the community, yeah? Because in terms of in tourism sector itself, like, there are so many hotels that have to close. And then also, not just earthquake, because there was also, like, small tsunami happened along the coastal area. Although there was an early warning alert and give a siren or notified the people, but most people, because of the tourism area located, like, quite far from the city, so they don't know what to do and react to the situation. So at that time, there were so many tourists that were evacuated by the hotel staff to the safe haven or nearest hill. And then they just, like, stay for like 1 or 2 days there without knowing or noticing what's happening. And then they're actually having difficulty of the food shortage as well. So, I mean, like, it's pretty much a challenge, yeah, for the tourism in Lombok, I think, yeah. And also, in the other part of the Lombok area, near the Mount Rinjani, because Lombok is not also famous with the coastal area, they also have, like, the mountainous area that people also go there for a bit of hiking and then also sightseeing. The agriculture, if we're talking about the other sector, yeah.
0: Yes.
3: Oh. So the agriculture also affected by that. So there's a lot of, like, farmers, gardeners, they have been, like, off from their work cultivating their land. because of the earthquake that happened, because like they feel like traumatized about the situation. So everything was like just shut down from the tourism, from agriculture, and it's pretty much impacted the livelihood situation. But then I think Lombok is already, I mean like, especially after the recovery, because there are so many programs that were implemented to rehabilitate and also recovering the infrastructure, not just tourism, but agriculture, social, livelihood, and also health. I think Lombok is pretty much already better right now. And I noticed that there is like one significant lesson learned from Lombok. It's about tourism resilience. And I noticed that you actually implement the tourism resilience, right?
0: Yes, maybe it's like a similar thing to improve the tourism resilience back again when I was undergraduate in like 2022, early on that year. I have a project to develop a risk management system towards the clean health and safety environment aspect in some several area, exactly in tourism village. So yeah, that's kind of improving, you know, resilience tourism things like that.
3: Okay, so if we go deep down in understanding the resilience of tourism resilience, I mean like not all people know about the tourism resilience because like it's a new thing that ongoing. So, you know, can you just like share me a bit like what's actually tourism resilience? I mean like is there any component or sector or key point that people can understand more about this concept?
0: Okay, so the tourism resilience, from what I understand, it's like about making a tourism system strong enough to adapt, to withstand, or to recover from shocks, whether from natural disaster, or a pandemic, or a climate change. So the key is not just about surviving, it's about continuing to deliver value for visitors, communities, and the environment. But this kind, like many people, is forget about this. Building tourism resilience is not easy. It requires multi-stakeholder collaboration.
3: Yeah, that's a good point. I mean, like the multi-stakeholder partnership approach. I mean, like it's a sexy concept. It's also a trend because like a lot of organizations, including government, use this kind of concept of collaborative multi-stakeholder partnership. But I can share you like few example on it, because if we're taking a look back into Lombok, because during the earthquake in Lombok and then tsunami that also happened in Lombok, at the same time there was also another disaster happened in another area in Sulawesi. Yeah. So the challenge is that all the resources that were mobilized to Lombok is actually being shifted to Sulawesi, because the disaster situation that happened in Sulawesi is more sexy. Sexy in terms like they have the earthquake, they have the tsunami, they also have the liquefaction.
0: Liquefaction.
3: So less resources were exist in Lombok for the recovery. That's why some of the organization like the YFRC, the Red Cross, let's call it like the UN agency like UNDP, IOM and everything, like they gather all the resources that they have into like the intercluster approach. So intercluster approach is like one of the example of the multi-stakeholder partnership. They engage with like different organization, communities, and then also the province, and then also the city government, where they just like chip in, you know, some of their resource, either in kind item or in terms of like project funding, like to making sure that the program for the recovery in Lombok is actually on track and can be supported by each other. So that's probably like the example on it.
0: Yes, this is like a best practice for the community-centered development things in resilient tourism. So sometimes we need to bring everyone into the plan processings, not just the policymakers. I think we should involve community leader, women, youth, or indigenous voice like that.
3: Oh, yeah.
4: So when it comes to partnership, it involves many people, so governments, stakeholders, local people. So how do you think the challenges that faced, especially by the local people with their characteristics in every region, that could be different?
3: I think it's interesting, yeah, because it's happened in many program, yeah. Either in my previous program in Lombok and then also Sechan program. The important thing about the challenge is that how to be adaptable to the communities, not this community, yeah, but also the local government. Especially there was in the context, for example, in terms of disaster knowledge itself, like the local language, there is a difference between understanding disaster in local language and with our Bahasa language.
0: Yes.
3: So we need also like using the gesture, because I experienced this when I was working in Pandeglang as well for tsunami program. So they don't understand like what is tsunami. So you need to give them in some of like gesture. Oh yeah, there is like a huge wave, and then have you experienced this kind of wave? Or so they're just like in their mind, oh, okay, so tsunami is a wave. So yeah, the barrier in terms of language, and then also the budget is also similar problem, yeah, for yes. The challenge. Because most of the program for like tourism resilience itself is also depending on the budget. Either for like the local community, for the tourist group, I mean like the tourist readiness group in the village, and then like also the planning and then the sustain of the continuity of the program. Because if we're talking about tourism resilience and preparedness, having drill and training for the tourist guide and then also for the community group, it has to be like ongoing, keeping tab, and then regularly help the exercise. So that's probably will be like most of the challenges that are being faced. Or maybe Sechan, you can add on it?
0: Maybe from my past experience, that's the difference of characteristics on the local communities is one of the biggest challenge that we face. But also it's about the culture itself. Like maybe in one village is different to the other village, so we must to, you know, down to earth to their
3: local localized.
0: Yeah, to make it more localized, and they're more, they can understand what we means to like that. I think that is
3: And then maybe adding to that also like a transformative approach. Yeah, transformative approach in the context as like, if you're working, if the community are depending like their livelihood from the agriculture, tourism, and then like once like there was like disaster hit and happened, destroying their area, destroying their infrastructure. So they have to think about also transformative in terms of, you know, like that's shifting their livelihood from agriculture tourism to other sector for time being. So yeah, this will be like the challenge as well.
4: Okay, so engaging community is that significant to realize tourism near the resilience. So after lots of disaster events happening here in Indonesia, what do you think lessons that we can learn and what can be applied in the future?
3: Yeah, lesson learned.
0: Okay.
3: Anything fair in your mind? One lesson learned?
0: I think my opinion is more like we need to ensure the emergency facilities like evacuation route or evacuation shelter and other things like signage for emergency, maybe like that. And maybe in the future, I think the lesson learned is we can connecting tourism to a local communities program like mangrove restoration or coral reef monitoring, or maybe just like culture festival, so the tourism can be part of the this resilience tourism of tourism resilience, sorry, maybe like that. So how about you?
3: The lesson learned, yeah, we have experienced well many disaster, yeah. Lesson learned taken, one of the main issues actually related also with the early warning system. I mean like with this kind of situation, there is like efficiency budget from the government, and then also, you know, cut off local government budget as well. And then less program were implemented in the local areas as well in terms of tourism resilience. I think how we can actually come up with the idea for more like localized early warning system is also important, because people actually rely on the information. I mean, rely on the notification and alert for the warning. So that's, you know, there was like, you know, there's like a memorable words that I can remember from my friend is that the golden hour is pretty much important, yeah, because once you receive like the information about the early warning, people can act. So then again, lesson learned also, not just community, but also the government, how to ensure we're not talking about tourism resilience in the context of tourism itself, but also how to be integrated as a holistic approach to the other sector, because we have a lot of government program. Let's say if in the village we have like this TANA program from the BNPB, healthy program from the Ministry of Health, and then also the other program for a lot of ministry, and then also the local government, just to make sure how it can be embedded or linked to. I think that will be like the lesson learned that can taken.
4: Okay, so to raise public awareness more, what do you think people should really know about tourism resilience? What to be learned, and why is it needs to be applied?
0: Maybe for this, tourism resilience is not just about bouncing back after a crisis. It's about to bouncing forwards. It's about to creating a future where the tourism is not just want to see a beautiful place, but it's empower people and then protect nature too. Maybe just like that. It's for our safety.
3: So yeah, just adding what Seiken said, I think what people should know about tourism resilience is that you have to, when you're ongoing, I mean like you're planning for a holiday in area, you just like, oh, I want to release my stress, or I want to go relax a bit, I don't want to think about anything. But I think it's important to understand the area where you're staying, understanding all the information about the area. Let's say if you go to mountain, you have to understand, oh, whether like I'm staying in the near with the volcano affected, or volcano, you know, ring that danger that should be avoided. Where can I go like for the access route, and then also for emergency evacuation, and then to whom I can rely my safety on. I think that's also important for people to understand about tourism.
4: Traveling is not just merely about healing, but feeling and staying safe.
3: Yeah,
4: by reality, tourism resilience.
3: Yes.
4: Okay, what an interesting discussion, guys. So have you decided where to go for the next holiday?
3: I think Indonesia have plenty of tourism destination that can be offered. And then, I mean, it depending on the people, yeah, whether like attract to the coast or beach or perhaps the mountain. But it's important, I mean, like, you know, like what I said before, that it's important to just like stay alert, stay, you know, remind, to be aware about the situation. And maybe, I don't know, what do you think?
0: I think I will think about it again. Wherever I go, I want a safe place for my holiday, especially. That's the number one prioritize for me. I think like that.
3: Yeah, I think, I also remember, yeah, there is like one application that being promoted, not promoted for advertising and benefit, yeah, but it's from the government, from the BNPB, the Inaris Personal. So, you know, if you download Inaris Personal, either in Google Apps or Apple Store, it consists of information about hazard and alert, whether like your situation in the danger zone or not, and then the emergency situation and facilities that you can go to. I think that will be one of the important thing that, you know, all the tourists must have, you know, in their hand, like just download Inaris application, because it's pretty much encouraged by the government itself to have that. Yeah.
4: Okay. Make sure I will download it as well. So Chechan and Yuri, I have to go now, and guess I want to book some flight as well for my next holiday. So thank you so much.
0: Okay.
4: Bye.
0: See you.
3: See you next
0: time.
3: Stay safe, yeah. Bye.
0: Bye.
3: That's pretty much like intro.

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1: Listener, today's Music Corner presents a traditional song from West Java entitled Jol. The song was popularized by Dol Sumbang, a musician from West Java. The song lyrics tell the story of someone who cannot resist the presence of an ex-lover who has often hurt and betrayed him. However, every time the ex comes back, he finds it difficult to resist her presence. Despite trying to close the heart, the ex keeps coming and forcibly opening the opportunity to her heart. In the end, the key to the heart is lost and remains open forever. Well, listener, here is the song Jol by Dol Sumbang. Enjoy!

This is Newsline First, the headlines. Indonesia drafts one data bill to strengthen national data governance. Indonesia's fuel prices among Southeast Asia's lowest. This is the news in detail.

National Development Planning Minister Ahmad Pambudi said on Monday that the One Data Indonesia Bill was drafted to strengthen national data governance while making data the basis for development, as quoted from Antara. According to Pambudi, strengthening national data governance through the bill is necessary to ensure that government data is processed and used more quickly, precisely, accurately, and securely, thereby delivering broader benefits to the public. Pambudi noted that the transformation of One Data Indonesia is expected to affect government planning and budgeting processes. National Development Planning Minister, Indonesia's state-owned energy company PT Pertamina Patraniaga, stated that the country's motor and aviation fuel prices remain highly competitive and are among the lowest in Southeast Asia. Quoted from Antara, Director of Business Planning and Development Joko Pranoto on Monday said Indonesia offers the region's cheapest RON92 gasoline, 95 gasoline and aviation fuel, while having the third lowest for diesel in Southeast Asia. Listeners, that was Newsline from Voice of Indonesia, from Indonesia to the world.

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0: Financial literacy is an urgent need that people often fail to grasp as early as possible. People need to know not only about making money, but also managing it. Here are the tips for managing money for youngsters from a financial trainer, Ligwina Hananto.
1: It's doable, but not for everybody. I mean, in this economy, who can save 30%? Let's be realistic. I have this rule of thumb that is still not applicable to anybody, but it can be a guidance. So the guidance will be the 1-2-3-4 rules. The 1-2-3-4 rules is basically minimum 10% for savings. So if you can do more, it's fantastic. Maximum 20% is for your lifestyle. So if you can do below that, that's fantastic. A maximum 30% is for your loan installments. And then around 40%, usually more than this, is for your necessities. And therefore, when you do your budgeting and when you calculate how much money you are spending within a month, you can sort of find out, oh, I'm spending 20% for my loan installment. Is that a good thing? And then you look at the golden rule, the rule of thumb that I spoke about earlier. If maximum is 30%, if you're spending less than that, if you're spending only 20% on loan installment, that means you're in good financial check. So in that 1-2-3-4 rule, pay attention to how much you save for your future and pay attention to how much you pay for loan installment. If you pay more for loan installment, chances are you're not saving enough. That's just the golden rule. So make sure you watch out with your loan installment, because a lot of people have troubles with their loan installment. If it's above 30%, there's a huge possibility you will not be able to save any money. The second one will be your lifestyle spending. Lifestyle spending above 20% is, red light. It should be less than 20%. And if you want to spend more than 20% of your income on lifestyle, you need to save a little bit and create a separate account that will allow you to spend more. For example, Gen Z loves to travel and love to go to concert, right? That would definitely be above 20% of your income. That's okay, but you save for it. So you have a saving account separately, and then you save your money in there with your 10% or 20% income. So your 20% lifestyle expense should be only for your daily activities or weekly activities. Say if you want to go to movies, if you want to hang out with your friends, if you want to go for coffee shops, that would be for the 20% per month. But if you want to spend more than that, have a separate saving account. Save for your concert and do go traveling as much as you want while you're still young.
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2: Voice of Indonesia.

Kasuami is a unique and typical food from Southeast Sulawesi, specifically in Buton, Muna, and Wakatobi areas. Kasuami is generally shaped like a tumpeng or cone and is yellowish white. Cassava, which is widely grown in the Sulawesi archipelago, is the main ingredient of kasuami. Firstly, the cassava is washed, peeled, and shredded or milled using a machine. Then the grated cassava is put in a sack or cloth to be compacted. This compaction is to remove water content by being crushed or pressed using a tool made of wood or large stones. Then leave it for 1 to 3 hours until the water is completely dry. The solid is pure white. Next, the solid is wrapped in teak or banana leaves and tied. The solid is called KGP. To make kasuami, initially KGP is kneaded by hand until it looks like flour. Then the ingredients are put into a very unique steaming cone. This tool is made from woven coconut leaves. To steam the KGP, they use a pot made of clay similar to a jar. The cone filled with KGP flour is put into the mouth of the pot. Then it is cooked with medium heat and medium volume of water in a pot for about 15 minutes. One kasuami is generally made with a diameter of 10 cm and a height of 10 cm and weighs approximately 500 to 700 grams. Usually, a person can spend 1 to 2 kasuami.

0: Kaswami is sometimes served as a substitute for rice because it is often served along with vegetables and side dishes of various processed fish, such as grilled fish, fried fish, and salted fish. Kaswami is the initial food in Bhutan's traditional events. Interestingly, kaswami is also often used as stocks for trips or souvenirs between fellow Bhutan residents. Kaswami can be eaten without side dishes, accompanied by a cup of hot tea in the afternoon. The distinctive taste of cassava and the sweet blend of tea will add to this culinary delight.
1: More from Indonesia is coming up shortly. Stay tuned with us, Voice of Indonesia.

Listener, today's Music Corner presents a song titled Aku Tanpa Kamu Tanpa Aku, or I'm Without You Without Me. Budi Syahbudin Syukur, or known as Budi Doremi, is an Indonesian singer from Serang, born September 19, 1984. He started his career in 2012 by releasing a single titled Doremi. Since then, his name has been known as Budi Doremi. In November 2024, Budi Doremi released a song with Anggi Marito titled Aku Tanpa Kamu Tanpa Aku. According to Budi, Anggi is good at diving into the emotions needed and conveying them perfectly in a song. In addition, Anggi's vocal color and song themes are in harmony with Budi Doremi. The song tells about regret when a relationship has to end and you have to live without the beloved one. Well, listener, this is Aku Tanpa Kamu Tanpa Aku by Budi Doremi and Anggi Marito. Enjoy!

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0: Kalau kualitasnya menurut saya bagus ya, cuma
1: I think the quality is good and the price is relatively cheap. Sometimes there are some crafts only sold here which are not available in Bandung.
2: Kalau kualitas saya kira cukup baik.
1: I think the quality is relatively good. There can be found any kinds of souvenir gift to be brought to other city or abroad.
3: Yeah, harganya terjangkau.
1: Yes, the price is affordable and the quality is good. Those are the recognition of most visitors at the Woven Craft Center in Rajapola. According to the visitors, typical woven of Rajapola has high quality with affordable price. However, there are unyielding spirit of Rajapola woven businessmen behind the visitors' admiration. Rajapola is a sub-district in Tasikmalaya region, Southwest Java, which is famous for its woven crafts. Split by the southern lane of Java Island, anyone can find the region easily. Moreover, there are shops displaying various forms of woven crafts along the street. Woven crafts is fiber that is set to form an object, such as basket, fan, bag, and even the wall of home. Weaving techniques and handicraft businesses are inherited through generations in Rajapola. Before selling to the shops along the street of Rajapola, the woven crafts are processed in the surrounding villages. Not far from the noisy Rajapola street, it is located the quiet Sukaruas Creative Village. It is only heard the sound of river flow, insects, friction of leaves, and vehicles that rarely passing. While the local residents are busy to run handicraft businesses in their homes respectively. Right across the welcoming board of Sukaruas Creative Village, we met Pak Asep, one of the woven craftsmen who lives there.
4: Turun temurun, ya mungkin dari kakek juga mungkin.
1: Hereditary, yes, it is from grandfather. Actually, there are from parents, colleagues in this village too. It was approximately 15 years ago from 2002, if I'm not wrong. Pak Asep's woven products are quite variety, starting from wallets, bags, basket, and others. Almost all of their products are sent to craft centers in various regions in Indonesia. The main material are usually used by Pak Asep, including pandanus and mendong. Pak Asep also shared about the production process of his crafts business, which is apparently done in group. They serve as patron maker until craftsmen. The weaving is brought to the house, so it cannot be made at the shop or craft center. We sell handicrafts ranging from raw materials to finished crafts, consisting of five places. Firstly, we took raw materials from the sea. Then we make coloring. After that, it is brought back here. Then the material is delivered to homes to be processed into bags and brought here again. After that, we bring it to the craftsmen who can make clothes, then given accessories. After that, the products can be sold. The point is that almost all manufacturing processes involve many people. Dozens of Pak Asep's woven products are made of pandanus and mendong leaves, made by dozens of pairs of hands of the craftsmen. One of the craftsmen is Pak Ojak. He admitted that his family had been long time running the profession as woven craftsmen. We also asked Pak Ojak to give an example of the weaving process. Before starting, Pak Ojak showed some of the simple equipment he usually used. The tool depends on the material of woven crowns. This is a wire for pulling. This is a hammer. It is to beat up so that it will be solid. This mold is made of wood. This is for bags and it depends on size. This is the smallest. Pak Ojak's wooden mold is very simple. 5 wooden plates are strung like a frame. The widest bar becomes the base. 2 more blades nailed to the 2 base ends of the mold becomes the side of the mold. Then the last 2 blades are mounted on the side edge, becomes the top mold. 20 small nails are used at the top of the mold. Pak Ojak showing how to do a weaving process. At glance, the process is quite simple, like sewing or knitting. His hand deftly guides dozens of meters of mandong wrapped around the mold. However, it's quite difficult for Pak Ojak to give an explanation while weaving. The process can take 3 hours. For those who are proficient, can do it only an hour. How many days do you usually make the bags? It depends on the condition, sometimes 5 or 6 days. Yes, it really needs to be painstaking. The concept of zero mistake, in another word, without any mistakes, is really applied to Rajapola woven crafts. If making one mistake, the craftsman must repeat the process from the beginning. Patience and accuracy become the key of maintaining Rajapola's unique woven quality. So, it's no wonder if the Rajapola woven is quite famous in the country, even abroad. After seeing the making process of woven crafts behind the stage, we return to Rajapola Street to find out how Rajapola's typical woven cloth was appreciated. We met Ibu Popong, the owner of a woven crafts shop, who has been selling for 13 years at Rajapola Craft Promotion and Marketing Center. However, from Ibu Popong, we listen to a very different reality. Currently, purchasing power of the visitors decreased since the woven crafts are already available in the city centers. The craftsmen send it directly, so the visit to Rajapola has a little bit reduced. Some people still interesting to shop, but on one bus, only a few passengers buy the woven products. So we cannot expect a lot from the visitors. The southern line of Java Island, including Rajapola, was usually visited crowdly at certain moments, such as long holidays, Lebaran or New Year. Those are golden moments for the sellers in Rajapola to gain many buyers. However, according to Ibu Popong, the situation in the last few years cannot be expected.
3: Ada tanggal merah kan lumayan ya, Jumat Sabtu Minggu biasanya.
1: It's quite great on the weekends such as Friday, Saturday, and Sunday. The situation has now different. Previously, the shop were crowded by many buyers on Friday, Saturday, Sunday, but now weekday is better. The same opinion, also stated by Pak Asep. He said sales figures have dropped drastically.
4: Kalau sekarang ya mungkin udah banyak orang.
1: In last 3 years, we could sell 300 pieces in a week.
4: Turun
1: banget. If we have many competitors, 3,000 pieces can be sold in 2 weeks for one's delivery. While previously we could send 3 times every week. Really, it has decreased now. The lower number of buyers at the craft center impacted at the lower income of businessmen, which has an impact on the income of the craftsmen. Our needs continue to run, but we do not have stock. That's the grief. we have no support for our daily need. The craftsmen look for other income to meet their need. Well, we are looking for other works, although the income is uncertain. It is worrying enough that Rajapola is not as glorious in the pastime. If it keeps happening, it is not only people's economy, but also Rajapola crafts can be extinct as the time goes by. But there is hope. The development infrastructure in many regions, including in Tasikmalaya, can be a golden opportunity. As stated by Head of Micro, Small, Medium Enterprises, Industry, and Trade of Tasikmalaya City, Muhammad Firmansyah.
5: Karena kita juga sekarang punya bandara, Bandara Wiryadinata.
1: Since we now have Wiryadinata Airport, there is direct flight from Tasikmalaya to Halim Perdana Kusuma every day. Then it has also additional route from Tasikmalaya to Solo. We will see new access to Kertajati Airport development in Majalengka that will become an international airport. Next month, there will be operated to replace Hussein Airport and Halim Airport because the two airports have quite crowded. Bandara Kertajati.

0: Lalu tantangan terberat kita bisa dari sisi permodalan kan. 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
1: mencari. I admitted that Tasikmalaya community are very creative. For capital problems, they can find a way out. I can see they were not dependent on the capital. They were familiar with the crisis, and in the 1970s, during the economic crisis, it was not affected the community. We carry out the development of creative industries through superior products, and this is a utilization rather than an economic capability that may not depend on matters relating to fiscal policy at the time. Many companies went out of business. Many industries did not work because loan repayments are quite large. But the industry in Tasikmalaya continued to run, even able to support the regional economy.

0: independence seems to be character of people in Tasikmalaya, including businessmen of Rajapula woven crafts, such as Eko Winarko, a reseller of bag woven crafts. Without having a store, he can get additional income every month.
1: Gak terbayang gak gimana pesanan. Ada lah satu bulan sekali mah.
0: I cannot imagine how about the order. I've got an order once in a month. I have not met customers. I believe I met them by Facebook, social media. Then I called them. Then I send the order amount 30 million, 40 million. This is true. Ibu Popong also has similar experience like Eko Winarko. Lack of visitors must be anticipated by finding buyers through internet.
2: Sekarang juga dibantu sama online, masih untung lah sekarang.
0: Market via online can help us. Online market is currently trend among public. I also join Lazada, Tokopedia, Shopee online stores. I have also ever sent wallet to foreign countries such as Morocco. I also sent puppet woven craft to Germany. It was a lot purchasing. I sold every day in order to increase income.

Grass and Mandong are usually stepped on, or they were assumed as pest. But creative hands of Rajapola people, grass and Mandong can be beneficial and even become breadwinner. The life of Rajapola people is like a woven. Every hope a slight thing never loses. The hope is woven with all your heart into a strong structure and resilience.

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1: Today's Music Corner presents a traditional song called Isen Mulang. Isen Mulang is a motto of the Dayak tribe of Central Kalimantan, Indonesia, which means never back down. The meaning of Isen Mulang is always being oriented towards achievement or good result. The song was composed by Abe Sandan. The lyrics tell about the Dayak tribe who are brave and never give up. The song also invites people of all ages to move forward together. Isen Mulang becomes the motto of the city of Palangkaraya, Central Kalimantan. Well, listener.

This is Newsline First, the headlines. Indonesia eyes 3.8 trillion energy transition investment by 2050. Indonesia Times health surveillance over suspected plague in Russia. This is the news in detail. Indonesia has investment opportunities at up to $3.8 trillion through 2050 in energy transition, as quoted from Antara. Indonesian Chamber of Commerce and Industry Chairperson Anindya Bakri on Monday said that energy transition is increasingly becoming an agenda of economic competitiveness, energy security, and industrial strategy, therefore important for Indonesia. Global investment in the energy transition reached a record of $2.3 trillion in 2025, with the Asia-Pacific region accounting for nearly half of the global total. Indonesia's health minister has stepped up health monitoring and preparedness across international points of entry following reports of a laboratory worker's death in Russia from suspected plague-related pneumonia. Quoted from Antara, head Bureau of Communication and Public Information Aji Muhawarman on Monday said there has been no formal global health alert. Despite that, proactive measures are being implemented at strategic entry points, including international airports and seaports in Bali. Health quarantine officers are analyzing submissions to determine whether incoming travelers originate from or have transited through affected areas. Listeners, that was Newsline from Voice of Indonesia, from Indonesia to the world.

0: About the flat moon.
1: Indonesia is once again hosting the Indonesia International Sustainability Forum, gathering decision makers from around the world. On its opening day, the forum is focusing on powering low carbon growth, and our reporter Putri is live right now at the venue. Putri, what is the vibe like over there?
2: Hi, Saira. I'm at the foyer, and inside the ballroom, there are panel discussion right there. And before there, there are opening session from the chairman of Kadin Indonesia, Mr. Anindya Bakri, and also the Minister of Investment of Downstream Industry, Mr. Hasan Ruslani. Both speakers is emphasized about the forum that Mr. Anin said that this is the first time that the IISF has been held, and he told us that this forum is not only a climate agenda, talking about the climate agenda, but also the economic agenda of Indonesia sustainable forum. And then Mr. Anin also highlighted five keys that have been delivered in this forum: the energy security, real carbon market, net zero, circular economy, and sustainable forestry. And Mr. Hasan also speaks about the potential resources that Indonesia have, namely solar. Solar is the most potential resources that we have in Indonesia, and the second one is wind, and the third one hydro and bioenergy, and many more potential resources. And Mr. Person also highlight the ease of Indonesia's collaboration to maintain the sustainability in Indonesia. And that's all, Taira, that I can report here.
1: Okay, Putri, thank you very much for the report.

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We present various programs for you: Diplomatic Forum, The Session, Indonesian Wonder, Miscellany, Let's Speak Bahasa Indonesia, Indonesian Pop and Regional Songs, International Musical Entertainment, as well as news and information about Indonesia and abroad. Voice of Indonesia, from Indonesia to the world.

0: To realize equal access to education and produce world-class future leaders, especially in science and technology, the Indonesian government through the Ministry of Higher Education, Science and Technology is running Sekolah Garuda or Garuda School at the senior high level. According to the Indonesian Vice Minister of Higher Education, Science and Technology, Professor Stella Christie, PhD, this program is open for any high-achieving students, regardless of their economic background, regardless of where they live in Indonesia.
1: The first thing that we are addressing is that problem, that in Indonesia, we do not have equal opportunities. We do not have equal access for the best educations. And Sekolah Garuda, first and foremost, is addressing that. In addressing this, Sekolah Garuda really stands out from any other top schools that are in Indonesia, for any other quality, high-quality schools at Indonesia, because it's giving access. So to do this, Sekolah Garuda is actually going to give scholarships for at least 80% of the students. So those students who are actually have very good academic achievements, but they come from family who cannot afford. They come from families who cannot afford to go to the best schools. Now they will be able to do that in Sekolah Garuda. Secondly, Sekolah Garuda is really put of the second pillar of Sekolah Garuda is that we are actually really creating the new leaders of Indonesia. And what kind of new leaders that we want? Clearly, we want the new leaders who are able to compete internationally, to compete in the world, who are at ease speaking in international capacity, just like our president right now. At the same time, we need to have leaders who are very attuned to the diversity of Indonesia, are able to have empathy about the Indonesian, what makes Indonesia today, of the difficulties and all the challenges of Indonesia, as well as of the successes and being of Indonesia. And in order to do that, we are creating a third pillar of the Garuda High School, mm-hmm. is that not only the school has to be excel academically, but the students will be required to really give back to the communities around them. So Garuda High School is very special. It's not an exclusive high school. It's a high school that is very inclusive, and yet it's a high school that's also very special.
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1: Selat Ransang Beach, located in East Siantan District, Anambas Islands, Riau Islands Province, seems to be hidden because it is flanked by small islands that are quite hilly. The Selat Ransang Beach is on 244 hectares island. The beach is not so wide, but its position is really surrounded by clear water that has gradation colors between green and bluish. Almost every corner of the Selat Ransang Beach can certainly be snorkeling and diving spots, which offer undersea amazing panoramas. Coral reef and marine biota at the beach have various kinds of species, and also the ecosystem is relatively well maintained.

At Selat Ransang Beach, you can do diving, snorkeling, and fishing. At the beach, all places can become fishing areas. 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We guarantee that you will be satisfied. 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

listener. Welcome back to Music Corner. I'm Nuka Kusumawati. Of course, today I'm going to give you a discuss a song by Bob Tutupoli. Bobby Willem Tutupoli, or Bob Tutupoli, was quite familiar with the words throughout his career. In 1978, along with Grace Simon, Bob Tutupoli was chosen to be the representative of Indonesia in the Asian Celebrities Exchange. After that, he became the first winner of the 1980s popular song festivals and represented Indonesia at the international festivals in Budokan Hall, Japan. In Indonesia, Bob Tutupoli started to mark his fame through his song Widuri. The song, which was composed by Slamet Adriadi, was released in 1977. This hit song seems to be timeless, as there are many Indonesian musicians such as Yuni Shara and Delon who rearranged the song. The song itself tells about a man who adores a beautiful girl, namely Widuri. Well, listener, here is the song Widuri by Bob Tutupoli. I'm Nuka Kusumawati. Happy listening.

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0: Alhamdulillah setelah kejadian sekarang bahkan orang
1: Alhamdulillah after disaster people surrounding Galunggung can feel the result of their agriculture from their own natural resources.
0: Daya alamnya itu
1: so
0: sendiri,
1: it is better for blessing and bagus, more beneficial and also the economic standard of society is also better.
0: Lebih baik.
1: That was Saifullah testimony, head of Sukajadi Village, Cisayong District, Tasikmalaya Regency, West Java Province. Sukajadi Village is one of the villages which was directly affected by Mount Galunggung eruption.

0: Eruption of volcano, which is 2,167 meters above the sea level, was very phenomenal in 1982. In the history, Mount Galunggung erupted in 1982. The last eruption has type volcanic vertical, like mushroom clouds of atomic bomb, reaching 20 kilometers to the sky, and was followed by pyroclastic burst of the fine dust which showered Bandung, Tasikmalaya, Garut, Cianjur, and another city in radius 100 kilometers. The negative impact of the eruption was felt by most people surrounding Mount Galunggung. They suffered due to the eruption for more than 1 year.
1: Tasik Utara lah khususnya, itu sangat berdampak negatif. Bahkan
0: North Tasikmalaya especially has negative impact. Even several damage and destruction occurred for 1 year. For 1 year, there were no activities in some regions of the districts, such as Cisayong, Sukaratu, Padakembang, Lewi Wisari, Singaparna. From 5 districts of 6 districts, its agricultural lands were collapsed for 1 year. Atang Supriyatna, farmer from Sukajadi Village, Cisayong District, Tasikmalaya Regency, told about tense atmosphere when the eruption happened.
2: Pertama kelihatan mah malam Senin, jam 11 malam, Minggu malam Senin gitu kan, kelihatan mah ada asap gitu kan.
0: Earlier on Monday evening, if I was not mistaken, at 11 p.m. on Sunday evening, there was seen smoke. At the time, general election would be conducted. I was at command post. I was on guard. I did not know that the mountain would erupt. Firstly, there was drizzle. So, when I was outside, wah, raining.
2: Debu itu.
0: When entering the post, gitu kan. I looked down and it pas was not wet. Pagi, it was itu. Not water, otherwise kan. Dust. In the morning at the post, I came to the village, show from the west. Many people over there went down. When he said, the mountain erupted, the mountain erupted. At that time, it was not yet. To the team, Saifullah completed the bitter story, which was experienced due to the eruption that kept erupting for 1 year.
1: Awal meletus itu, pertama letusan pertama itu tidak ada letusan. Hanya mengeluarkan asap itu hari Senin.
0: When erupting for the first time, Senin, there was no eruption. Selasa, Rabu, only smoke on Monday. On Monday, Tuesday, Wednesday, Thursday.
1: Senin, Selasa, Rabu,
0: Thursday
1: Rabu,
0: evening, the big eruption happened.
1: Tapi dari Senin, Selasa,
0: so on Monday, Tuesday, Wednesday, Thursday, big eruption happened.
1: Mengeluarkan lahar.
0: But on Monday, Tuesday, Wednesday, Thursday occurred overflow smoke and lava. There was no eruption. There were only thunder and fiber. If we stored water burst, it happened on Monday until Thursday. Around 18:30 after Maghrib, there was great eruption. It was Thursday evening. Disaster of Mount Galunggung eruption caused disadvantage. Around 1 billion rupiah and stopped farmers' activities for 5 years.
1: Tapi setelah 5 tahun, tahun 87 seolah-olah Galunggung bangkit dan berdampak.
0: But after 5 years in 1987, as if Galunggung awake and positive impact on agriculture, also has positive impact on local people's economy at Galunggung region. It could be felt which was perpetually collapsed. There was no life, especially for economy. After 5 years, rose up. People under Mount Galunggung slope feel the benefits after the mountain erupted.

0: In 1987, farmers began to reopen their agricultural land. It did not take long time when they realized that their land was more fertile after the eruption. Atang Supriyatna admitted it.
1: Kalau tanah mah dari dulu juga malah makin bagus kalau sekarang tanahnya itu. Kalau dulu kan rata-rata per hektar di kita.
0: Our agriculture lands is more fertile. In the past, 1 hectare land only produced around 4 tons. Sometimes 4.5 tons. Today it is better. Here the land calculates per plot. So 100 rice field plots can produce 8 quintals, minimal 7 quintals. If it is calculated, 1 hectare is 700 plots. 7 times 7 equal 49. There is an increase. In the past, it was only 4 tons. Now it's becoming 49 tons. The structure of the land has been good. Its pH increases. The change of the land structure was explained by Enang Ruspandi, head of Agricultural Counseling Office of Cisayong District, Tasikmalaya Regency. Enang, who works at field in his daily life and give counseling to the farmers, said that Galunggung Das has many elements which are needed by land to increase productivity, either agriculture or vegetable.
2: Sampai dengan sekarang itu terjadinya fenomena alam, kalau kita gali lihat daripada kandungan daripada debu galung itu kan ada kandungan yang disebut debu vulkanologi atau unsur-unsur hara yang sangat dibutuhkan.
0: Until now, natural phenomenon happens. If we dig the content of galunggung dust, there is vulcanology dust or hara elements which are very needed. Micro element is needed by plant. One of them is manganese, V or iron, magnesium, sulfur that supports may develop the plants growth because those micro elements are very needed by plants, even though in small quantity. In this regard, there is impact on the plants. Before Mount Galunggung erupted, I interviewed the farmers that 1 hectare land only produced 5.9 and increased to be 6.3 by applying technology. Galunggung Das does increase not only the quantity for the agriculture product, but also the quality of the product. Even galunggung rice is well known until abroad.
2: Sebelum ada galunggung itu produksinya biasa-biasa aja, tetapi setelah ada galunggung itu meningkat kualitas beras pun juga membaik. Beras galunggung yang diproduksi, beras dari air galunggung itu,
0: before galunggung erupted, beras its premium. Product was normal,
2: yeah, sehingga but mempunyai harga yang cukup
0: eruption,
2: memuaskan.
0: The product increase.
2: Berasnya itu
0: rice quality is also better.
2: Percaya itu merek
0: galunggung rice, beras which is Cianjur, produced from galunggung water
2: mana
0: is premium.
2: Ada sebagian beras dari sini.
0: So
2: dari
0: that price of the rice
2: cuma
0: is quite
2: orang
0: satisfying.
2: Cianjur,
0: if you do not believe the brand mark of Cianjur rice at supermarket, most of the product
2: sekian
0: is from here, Cisayong. It is good quality
2: Cianjur
0: of the rice. The soaking rice
2: satu,
0: here
2: ya.
0: From
2: kedua,
0: 1 quintal reaches
2: ini,
0: 50 until 60 kilograms.
2: Really,
0: soaking rice can produce much.
2: Itu
0: if used, fertilizer is suitable and balanced. Quality of the rice of Cisayong Regency received international certification from Institute Market Ecology Organization or IMO. Organic Food Certification Council is from Swiss and has given certificate to more than 300 farmer groups throughout the world that produce a number of organic plants.
2: Nah, ada yang kami produksi khususnya

The rice has been certificated by IMO. IMO is an international certification agency, so the rice can be sold abroad. Without certification label, the rice cannot be exported.

0: Alhamdulillah dengan adanya letusan Galunggung itu fenomena alam.
1: Alhamdulillah, because of the eruption of Mount Galunggung, Cisayong villagers enjoy positive impact. The increase of the product is around 5-7%. The blessing is felt by the farmers, as told by Atang Supriyatna.
2: Kan dulu mau akan ada yang kelaparan kan, di kita di sini mah nggak ada. Neng mau makan di bapak silahkan.
1: It is better now. In the past there were people who starved. In the past harvest season was only twice a year. In here harvest is three times a year. Take for example, 100 plots can produce 1 ton. If 3 times a year, it means 3 tons. In the past, it was only 2 tons. Twice, isn't it?
2: Ton, kalau lagi bagus,
1: Alhamdulillah, it was enough for residents to eat twice or 3 times. Blessing, Alhamdulillah, Alhamdulillah.
3: Riwayat Galunggung, tapi alhamdulillah setelah kejadian sekarang.
1: That was history of Galunggung, but alhamdulillah after the event, even resident surrounding Galunggung can feel the agriculture products from their own natural resources sendiri, and bring about more benefit bagus, and the economic standard for residents is better. What was delivered by Safulo, head of Sukajadi Village, reminds us that in life, human beings often face various kinds of unexpected events. Some of them feel sadder, but from those events, the God Almighty appears wisdom, which is worth to be thankful as it is now enjoyed by residents around Mount Galunggung.

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VOI listener, today's Music Corner presents a traditional song from West Kalimantan entitled Alok Galing Lasong Laban. It is a song from Sambas Regency. This song often accompanies a dance called Alok Galing. Alok Galing itself is a term for traditional rice pounding tool of Sambas people. The lyrics of the song contain expressions of happiness of the Sambas people during harvest time, making amping a Sambas specialty. Amping is made from roasted rice, then pounded using pestle and mortar. Well, listener, let's enjoy the song Alok Galing Lasong Laban by Sumastika S. and Friska Syuriana.

Here's the news first, the headlines. Indonesia wins FIFA ASEAN Cup. Indonesia stops 6,000 migrant workers from illegal deployments. And here is the newsline in detail. Indonesia claim a historic triumph in regional football history after securing the inaugural FIFA ASEAN Cup title with a dramatic 4-2 penalty shootout victory over Thailand. Following a 2-2 draw through extra time at Gelora Bung Karno Stadium, Jakarta on Monday. Quote from Antara, the victory marks the country's first international football trophy outside of its past Southeast Asian or SEA Games gold medal achievements. The Ministry for the Protection of Indonesian Migrant Workers has intercepted 6,555 prospective migrant workers attempting to go abroad through illegal non-procedural channels during the first two-year period of the President Prabowo Subianto's administration. Quoted from Antara, Minister of the Protection of Indonesian Migrant Workers Mukhtarudin disclosed the figures, highlighting the government's intervention efforts spanning from October 2024 through October 2026. Prospective workers stopped at points of origin or transit were provided with assistance and safely returned to their home provinces. Listener, that was the news from the Voice of Indonesia, from Indonesia to the world.

Good afternoon from Jakarta, from the lunchtime around Jakarta. Here is the Voice of Indonesia with Indonesia Today on vionews.id and application RRI Digital. And today, buckle up to get more updates about Indonesia. By the way, if you got any questions about the country, feel free to share with us to our email that I will mention later. And for everybody this afternoon, here comes Dewa 19 with a song titled Dewi or Goddess.

0: Some people say they vape to avoid the dangers of smoking, but vape still poses the same harm for them. Here is an explanation by PhD researcher at University of Groningen, the Netherlands, Dr. Oke Dimas Asmara.
1: I will never get tired saying things, please do not smoke or even vaping, because smoking, in short, it contains more than 7,000 chemicals on it and almost hundreds of them known to cause cancer. So it's carcinogenic. So if you inhale these dangerous substances, it means you expose your lungs to these dangerous, hazardous substances, and it will damage your cells in your lungs, and it will irritate and have inflammation. So inflammation meaning your body try to fight these dangerous substances. So there's a battlefield in your lungs, and it will get scarred, so it can have scarring, and then it can reduce the elasticity of the lungs. So your lungs need to inhale to expand and to shrink to remove the carbon dioxide, so it will lose its elasticity, so it cannot longer get oxygen as much as needed before, and it also cannot remove it. So in over the years, the most important things happen, which is there will be a mutation in your lung cells, and it will become a lung cancer. And lung cancer is among the deadliest cancer of all cancer that the body could have. So yes, it's quietly, but slowly but surely damage your lungs. And also it's also happen with vaping. So it is often marketed as a safe alternative for smoking, but the truth, it is not. Even some e-cigarettes or vaping contain higher nicotine than a cigarette. So please do not take the claim, take the bait, especially for the younger generation, because we can see here not only in Indonesia, but also I live in Netherlands right now, there's like increasing case of very young age, around 18, 20s, early 20s, they have lung injury because of the vaping. So it gets really, really dangerous. And vaping is a relatively new thing. So the study is still ongoing right now, but we can see the result. The current result is as hard, as dangerous as smoking. So that's the real truth.
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If you happen to be in Lombok right now, I believe you begin to feel the buzz of MotoGP as the riders and the crew members of the Pertamina Grand Prix of Indonesia, they just touched down at Lombok International Airport, West Nusa Tenggara. And Ananda Mikola, former racer, but now the president director of Mandalika Grand Prix Association, he announced that and the arrivals of the riders and the crews are being staggered across multiple groups, with three clusters recorded on Monday alone, covering competitors from MotoGP, Moto2, and Moto3. And then, if we need to drop the names, people who has been in Lombok are Francesco Pecco Bagnaia and Jorge Martin. Meanwhile, Marc Marquez is scheduled to transit through Jakarta before reaching Lombok this evening as well. And the head of Tourism and Creative Economy of West Nusa Tenggara, Ahmad Nur Alia, confirmed that the chartered flights from Narita International Airport are bringing the bulk of the paddock, in which most riders are set to arrive on October the 5th, aka yesterday, and the others will be following today and also tomorrow. So if you are planning to land in Indonesia this evening or even for the whole day until tomorrow, you perhaps the airport will be a little bit packed because a lot of fans are welcoming their heroes.

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0: 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Safe travels, and may your journey be filled with wonder and discovery.
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3: Listener, we're gonna play a song by Sheila on 7. Sheila on 7, a music group from Yogyakarta, currently consists of Duta as vocalist, Oros as guitar, and Adam as a bassist. They debut with a self-titled album, Sheila on 7. The album seems to revive the era of youth music groups for high school students in Indonesia at the time. The album Sheila on 7 was released in 1999 with the song Dan or An as the main single. Even though the song Dan has a simple composition, the songs managed to set a new record by becoming the number one song on the MTV Ampuh chart for 40 weeks. In addition, the song also managed to become Song of the Year for 2 years in a row. Until now, there has been no Indonesian songs that has managed to match the record for the song created by Eros. The song Dance or An is about someone who lets go of their lover for one goal so that their lover can be happy and shine again. Listener, this is Sheila on 7 with the song Dance or An. Happy listening.

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0: The poetry of Nino Warisman is Palestine, How Can I Forget You? Palestine, How Can I Forget You? This poetry is theme with the children of Gaza who confronted Israeli aggression in 1988 to 1989. That's the poetry of Taufik Ismail, a well-known Indonesian poet and writer. Born by a couple between A. Ghaffar Ismail and Siti Nur Muhammad Nur in Bukit Tinggi, West Sumatra, Taufik Ismail was grown up in Pekalongan. At that time, his parents, who had just married, moved from Minangkabau, West Sumatra, to Pekalongan, Central Java.
1: Ayah saya dan ibu saya belum berumur 21 tahun pada waktu itu.
2: My father and my mother were not 21 years old at that time. They were not disposed to Digul. They were driven out of Minangkabau together with their colleagues of the same age. This was one thing that I could not tell you more. But the Dutch government did not drive away as they wanted. They asked where you were going if you wanted to get out from Minangkabau. They made a short survey where they would move to. Then they took conclusion. There were some very sympathetic areas of the freedom of struggle. Two of them were Pekalongan and Majalaya. Then my father chose a place in Pekalongan.
0: In Pekalongan, Taufik Ismail's father was known as a young cleric. His father taught Tafsir al-Quran. Meanwhile, his mother taught women. His father had also changed the profession as a reporter in Sinar Baru newspaper in Semarang. There is a proverb saying that fruit falls not far from the tree. Taufik Ismail showed his interest in reading and writing.
1: Saya dibesarkan di dalam
2: I was grown up under the strict situation of my father and mother. If they would give recitals, I should open the book first. The book were big and thick. After evening prayers, I saw them sitting. They said, take the book, read it, and make notes. I like to read and to buy books. So there were two things. First was reading, and second was writing. Well, this influenced my life. So once a month, I was taken into the bookstore. I might choose any book suitable for the children, while my father was looking for books that he would like to buy.

0: Taufik Ismail's interest in writing continued with the publishing of poetry, which he sent to the newspaper where his father worked. He was determined to become a writer and poet.
1: Nah, di SMA, saya sudah mulai memikirkan karir.
2: In a senior high school, I was already thinking about a career. I am thinking what I should be. Of course, I should study at university, but at a college, what subject shall I take? Then I wished to become a writer. Later on, I learned that those who wanted to be writers had to become journalists first. Between journalists and writers, they were much closer. In journalism, someone with writing talent got a job in newspaper more easily.

0: saya pada umur SMA.
1: When I was at the senior high school, I received scholarship to study in United States for 1 year. The name of the scholarship was AFS, American Field Service. When I studied at high school in America, I stayed in an American family as a foster child. By chance, at the first stage, there were 7 persons. I went to America by ship for 1 month at sea. From Jakarta, I passed Colombo, Suez Canal, Napoli, Gibraltar, and Atlantic Ocean. And then I arrived in New York. I've read many literature books. One of them was a book of poetry by Sitor Situmorang. It was about Napoli. I brought the book, and then when the ship was about to arrive in Napoli, I read a poem. Well, it was really tremendous. I wanted to emulate Sitor Situmorang and wanted to write some poem.
2: Taufik Ismail's desires to write poetry and his interest in reading were forged in Whitefish Bay High School in Milwaukee, Wisconsin, USA, where he lived with his foster family. At school, he had to read a book in English about 50 to 100 pages within 2 weeks. More sincerely, Taufik Ismail started to get used to a lot of reading with a fast time in 3 months. In addition to studying literature in the land of Uncle Sam, Taufik Ismail was guided by Helen, his foster mother, to learn working, which took him into another dream in his life.
0: Nah, datanglah masa libur.
1: Well, it was holiday. Ma'am Helen asked me on the later Christmas holiday what you wanted to work. Oh, no, working. No. Ma'am Helen said, you should work so you could get money. Oh, it is okay then if I got the money. I worked at a textile store. Then it was another holiday in April. I didn't know I was taken into a farm. Then I worked in there. My job was to mow the wheat fields and to feed the chickens. The hard job was to cut the wheat. If I finished at the middle of the day, I took break. I sat and ate my food that brought from home. I saw the farmer's house. Besides, there was a high barn where the grain was stored. I saw grandparents, sons, daughters, and 2 grandchildren. We ate together, and last, I was jealous very much. Then, if I return later, I had to have a place like this farm, and at noon, I sat down with my wife and kids while I was having lunch. But then, there was a typewriter. I typed poems in there. There was my dream.
2: Literature and farming were the dreams of Taufik Ismail that he told his parents on his return from the United States in 1957.
0: Cita-citaku, Pa, Ma, cita-citaku itu aku ingin jadi sastrawan.
1: My dream, father and mother, is a writer. I am talented to write poetry. In America, I read 7 books for a year and my grade was good. I wanted to be a writer, but to become a writer in Indonesia, literature cannot guarantee the income. We must have one profession. Profession is usually a journalist, and I do not want to be a journalist. I want to be a farmer who has 20 to 30 hectares of land, 20 to 30 cows, 500 to 1,000 chickens, and the knowledge of farming.
2: He tried to achieve his dreams by studying at the Faculty of Veterinary Medicine and Animal Husbandry at Bogor Agricultural University. After graduating from the college, Taufik Ismail wanted to open a farm ranch.
0: Keinginan saya itu saya ingin membuka.
1: My desire was to open a farm ranch. Where was the place? Indonesia is very large. On the island of Java, it is difficult. 15 to 20 hectares would be very expensive. In Sumatra, it's costly as well. In eastern Indonesia, it might be cheap, but the distance is far. Finally, I could get a land in Malacca Strait. In there, there are about 20 to 30 islands in a row, and there are about 15 uninhabited islands. There is no person and it is spacious. The width could reach 20 to 30 hectares. I checked to Bapenas. Whoa, this was a great choice because of its marketing. So later, the chicken eggs and the chicken meat and beef and milk, I could sell them all to Malaysia and Singapore. But more interestingly, it's the east coast of Sumatra. On the east coast of Sumatra, there were three oil companies, namely Caltex, Stanvac, and Pertamina. Before there was no Pertamina, the three oil companies had employed around 2,000 up to 3,000 people. How many eggs sold there would be sold out? How great my planning was, wasn't it? I had the need to find credit to buy expensive land on the island of Java and Sumatra. I got one free of charge in Malacca Strait.

But unfortunately, the plan has not materialized. His life at the time would go on to take advanced studies in the United States along with 30 other people. This time, he was a young lecturer at Bogor Agricultural University, IPB. However, the signing of the Cultural Manifesto, which had been outlawed by President Sukarno, changed everything.

0: Taufik Ismail and other artists signed the Cultural Manifesto. Three people supporting the statement that were public servants were dismissed, including Taufik Ismail.
1: Saya dipecat 3 hari sebelum saya pergi ke Amerika.
2: I was dismissed 3 days before I went to America. But the passport was on my hands and I also had the ticket. I wanted to escape abroad. Well, the first port to America that I stopped was Yokohama in Japan. Fortunately, my foster brother, the son of Mom Helen, was an army doctor who was on duty in Yokohama. I would land in Yokohama. I asked for help so that I was protected in Yokohama. My mother and father had come from Pangalongan. My younger siblings had come as well. They were very excited. Just imagine. It was 1964. Going to overseas was still luxurious. I did not say to the parents about the plan, but then I prayed tahajud. In my tahajud prayer, I got the answer. I should not go. I canceled it. I returned the passport.

0: event did not make him stop working. As a poet, Taufik Ismail, who was also a founder of the literary magazine Horizon, on which he is now the chief editor, has read his poems in many regions across Indonesia and overseas. In every historic events in Indonesia, Taufik always appeared by reading his poems, such as the fall of the Suharto regime, Trisakti incident, and the Bali bombing incident. In addition, Taufik Ismail's work also can be enjoyed through his translation of different languages. One of them is in Arabic. A collection of poems by Taufik Ismail, which was translated in Arabic language, entitling Faukab Turab Turab, meaning dust on the dust, is translated by Professor Dr. Nabila Lubis, a key literature lecturer at State Islamic University, Jakarta.
1: Walaupun karyanya diterjemahkan ke bahasa Inggris, ke Belanda, ke apa, tapi semuanya itu...
0: Although his work has been translated into English and Dutch, all of them do not satisfy him. He wanted one of his works in Arabic, wanted to serve his parents who used to wish him to be able to speak Arabic well. But he had done his best. He had already learned everywhere, but could not be. Finally, at least I created a book in Arabic to be presented to the spirits of my parents. This was a proof that I made something in Arabic. Translating a literary work is certainly not easy. It also makes Nabila Lubis think first before accepting the offer of translating poetries of Taufik Ismail. First, when delivering the question, I was interviewed, but I did not immediately accept it. That's a big problem. It's hard. How literature and Indonesian poetries are translated into Arabic? That couldn't be. Sir, give me time to think about it. I will think any time again. The request of someone in 1993 was asked which of Indonesian literature was and the other one he wished was met. Finally, I said, I tried first. I had already made a selection. And a list such as Bimbo's song. Sir, I tried first shorter songs. If it went on well, God's blessing, I directly moved to harder ones. Like God, the God Almighty, but that was made in Arabic was not good. Although it seems so easy, I finally tried again and tried again. Thanks God. Finally, I finished in 2 years. Fauka Turab Turab, or Dust on the Dust, is a collection of poems by Taufik Ismail from the years 1954 to 2013. These poems have been translated into Arabic language. This translation is his most noticeably emotional work because it was dedicated to his parents who actually wanted Taufik to become a cleric, since in Pekalongan, his father was called cleric.
1: Sosok Taufik Ismail, itu orang yang alim.
0: Taufik Ismail is a man who is very religious. He and his poems are beyond comparisons, and his efforts to enrich Indonesian literature was extraordinary. He's able to mix to anyone, anywhere, every corner of life, social or religious people and political parties. Everything that he could talk about made him truly rich. He enriched the Indonesian literature to enter all areas. So I was really amazed. For Taufik Ismail, everything is okay. So, to be one of his poems and writings for his outstanding classical language acquisition is really outstanding. Yes, Taufik Ismail is remarkable. From literature to music, he is very skillful. Poet who holds Datuk Panji Alam Khalifatullah was writing songs for Ian Antono, Krisya, and Arman Maulana. One of the songs he wrote is a religious song sung by singer and songwriter, the late Krisya.

0: pada suatu hari Krishna datang kepada saya.
1: So one day Krishna came to me and then he told, "Bro, I have a song. Would you like to make the lyrics for me?" He said that I love the lyrics sung by Maza. I replied, "Of course, I also love your songs." Then he gave me the tape and I wonder how long it is. The deadline was 1 month. He made the records in Australia. Then I listened to it. Whoa, the songs were very good. I really liked songs. The songs were very nice. 1 week and 2 weeks is not possible. Where should I take it? 3 weeks and it has not been finished until the 4th week. It's already the 9th. And then I came up with my conclusion. It seems impossible. Yes, I will talk about it later on Saturday with Krishna. Then I said, "Krishna, bro, you couldn't do it. Your songs are good, but I didn't get the lyrics."

0: Nah, kebetulan itu malam Jumat. Malam Jumat, saya punya kebiasaan. Saya malam Jumat, saya baca surah
1: Yasin. Well, it was Friday night. I had a habit to read surah Yasin. Then I came to surah 65.
0: A'udzu billahi minasyaitonir rajim. 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Saya kemudian ini dia.
1: And so on. Then I said, here it is. The theme is terrific. But can such theme be so great to get into a song whose row is limited and its syllables are also too limited? So there will be the time on which the smart mouse can talk and cannot talk. Then hands talk and what they are doing. Then if it go anywhere, well, it is very tremendous. One night, it was my all out. Finally, one song was finished. At the morning, Krishu came and then I gave it to him. Krishu was very excited. When he heard the first time and tried to sing it, he cried. He's not strong. Then he tried and could not do anything.

0: Kalau jelas betul misalnya tentang salat, seperti misalnya
1: obviously the clear one is for example about salat or prayer such as long mat or long sajadah. It was good. I imagine the salat. When I imagine salat, I imagine a salat mat. But how did I get it into the lyrics? Oh, could I? I imagine our life was running over the world on salat mat, but the mat was too long. Initially it was in the baby crib and then ended up in our cemetery. And we walk in the world on this salat mat. When the imagination was found out, I then wrote the lyrics. It became easy, but getting the idea was

Taufik Ismail is one of the greatest writers owned by Indonesia until now. Hopefully, all his work may color the literature sphere and Indonesian music.

Listeners, up next is a song called Banyu Mata. Banyu Mata is composed by Harry Marwanto. It was released in June 2020 on YouTube. The word Banyu Mata comes from the Javanese language, which means tears. The lyrics itself tells the story of a song written by someone for their beloved, containing a heartfelt promise to remain faithful and loyal to their partner until the end of life. Well, listeners, here is Banyu Mata by Nella Karisma and Dori Harsha. Happy listening.

Here's the news. First, the headlines. Rare Sumatran tigers birth marks U.S. Indonesia conservation goals. Erlangga hopes IEU CEPA ratification can be submitted in October. And here is the newsline in detail. The birth of two critically endangered Sumatran tiger cubs at Fort Worth Zoo in Texas highlights the shared commitment of Indonesia and the U.S. toward global wildlife conservation, officials said on Monday. Quote from Antara, the facility announced their arrival publicly on October the 2nd after veterinary teams confirmed the mother and the cubs were in stable health. Indonesian Ambassador to the United States, Indro Yono Susilo, highlighted the diplomatic resonance of the birds, noting that Fort Worth became the first U.S. city to establish a sister city partnership with an Indonesian municipality when it paired with Bandung West Java in April 1990. Indonesia's coordinating minister for economy, Airlangga Hartarto, said Indonesia-European Union Comprehensive Economic Partnership Agreement is expected to be submitted for ratification in the European Union this October. Quote from Antara, Airlangga told reporters in Jakarta on Tuesday that the English language legal draft is now in the finalization stage. Earlier, he had targeted the agreement to be signed this year so that the implementation could begin in early 2027. Listener, that was the news from the Voice of Indonesia, from Indonesia to the world.

0: Lung is vulnerable to a lot of diseases. However, many diseases are very preventable. Here is the explanation of PhD researcher at University of Groningen, the Netherlands, Dr. Oke Dimas Asmara.
1: First, I want to mention about lung infection, because infection is very, very common, especially the last couple of weeks. I think I saw news, there's a lot of people in Jakarta and Southeast Asia as well, contacted by flu, influenza, so it's a viral infection. But also we have pneumonia, which is a bacterial infection to your lungs. And the important thing, and we already fight for it for decades, for centuries, is tuberculosis infections. Because right now Indonesia is, I think, is number two in the world regarding the highest number of tuberculosis patients. So we have a lot of people with tuberculosis. So you need to keep your lungs from these diseases. Infection is the first one. And then we can go to cancer, of course, lung cancer. I mentioned lung cancer is the deadliest cancer. But it is also somewhat is the most preventable cancer among the others, because we know the main risk factor, which is smoking. So we should avoid smoking to avoid lung cancer eventually. So it's good to know this disease as well. Other than that, it is somewhat very not too often mentioned in Indonesia. It's called COPD, but it's very, very popular in the world. Even it's like number three in terms of mortality rates. So COPD is abbreviation for chronic obstructive pulmonary disease. In Indonesia, it's called PPOK, penyakit paru obstruktif kronik. So it is the destruction of your lungs because of smoking or inhaling substances hazards for over 10-20 years. So it will get really bad, and it can cost your life, to be honest. And yes, this disease is needed for you. But I think there's a couple of things that you also need to know, especially about the things that we can do to avoid that, especially the first one about infection, because we now have vaccination. So vaccination not only for kids, but also for adults, especially flu vaccination. Flu vaccination is very much beneficial. It can avoid us from getting flu over the time, and it can reduce the severity of the disease itself. So you can get once in a year. And for a vulnerable population like the elderly, you can also get pneumonia vaccination. It can keep you safe from a pneumonia infection. So yes, there's a lot of things that we can do. But first, if you have symptoms that persistent more than 2 or 3 weeks, or you, for example, you're coughing of blood or colored mucus, and you have a shortness of breath, or there's a sound on your breathing, please go see your doctor, because it needs to be checked further in details. Yeah.
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2: Voice of Indonesia, from Indonesia to the world.

Semarang is one of the most exotic cities in East Java. Being the easternmost city in Java makes the city always collect the very first leafy light of sunrise in Java. Banyuwangi is also lushly green, yet densely populated. As a less popular tourism destination, Banyuwangi in fact has plenty of hidden gems, one of which is Pancur Beach. This beach is part of the regions of Alas Purwo National Park and is located near the Pancur Resort, around 5 kilometers from Rowo Bendo Post or the entrance gate of Alas Purwo National Park, or 3 kilometers from Triangulasi.

name Banjur came from a watercourse or waterfall flowing directly to the sand and the sea. Banjur Beach possesses a long coastline with a medium wave and wide ground that is suitable for family camping. Sunset is the most perfect time to visit this place as we can enjoy the captivating view from this place. When you arrive at the location, you will see the staircases that will lead you to the destination. A small freshwater river, which forms a mini waterfall and flows to the ocean, exists not far from the beach. That's why the beach is called Banjur. There are various activities that you can do in this beach, such as renting a fisherman's boat to cross further and taking a sight of the ocean. The sloping contour of the beach with its soft beach sand makes you want to set up a camp there. While enjoying the panoramic view of the blue sea and the clear sky, you can set a bonfire to cook the foods that you brought.

0: and also highways can also be a playground area. If you want to cross the ocean further, the boats of local fishermen are available for rent so that you can enjoy and take pictures of the high seas. Not far from the beach, you can also find resorts that provide rooms and decent facilities such as restaurant, cafe, and many more. If you want to visit the beach, we suggest you use a private vehicle such as a car or motorcycle, as there is still no public transportation that can take you to the location. You can just drive your vehicle to Alas Purwo National Park and register yourself at Rawabenda Post before you can reach the Panjur Beach, which is located 2 kilometers from the entrance.
1: Listener, today's Music Corner presents a song from Delantis. Delantis is an indie pop band from Jakarta, Indonesia, formed in 2019. Its members consist of Giri on the bass and vocals, Raffi on the guitar and vocals, and Ojan on the guitar. The name Delantis began to be known since releasing a song titled Lampu Merah or Traffic Light. In 2024, they released a full album titled Pancarona. The first single from this album is titled Bunga Maaf or Flower of Sorry, which was also released in the same year. This song is Delantis' first work to involve another musician in its production process, namely Randy Pandugo, who also plays a role as co-writer and producer. The song Bunga Maaf tells the story of someone who hopes for a second chance while that chance has been lost for a long time. Through this song, Delantis wants to describe a story of deep regret and empty hopes due to a relationship that was destroyed by ego in the past. Well, listener, let's enjoy the song by Delantis, Bunga Maaf. Happy listening.

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0: That's the sound of Gending traditional music from wayang or a shadow puppet performance at Museum Seno Budoyo, Yogyakarta. Basuki, dalang or puppet master, enthusiastically played wayang kulit or leather puppet accompanied by Gending music rhythm and the beautiful voice of Sinden or Javanese traditional singer. His love for wayang since he was a kid made him deepen puppet mastery and teach puppet mastery. Basuki explained that wayang began from India. Historically, wayang was used in Indonesia to spread Islam.
1: Menurut yang saya ketahui, ceritanya dari India. Cerita itu dibawa ke sini oleh orang-orang Hindu. Tapi dulu itu bentuknya bukan seperti ini, tapi
2: as I know, wayang is from India. The story was brought by Hindu people. But wayang wasn't like this. It had reliefs of Borobudur temple and Prambanan temple to develop Hindu and Buddha religions. I don't know in what century. Sultan Kalijaga was a culturalist because Japanese people were interested in wayang and the story. Because it's just in the form of temple reliefs, Sunan Kalijaga took it over to develop Islam by changing the form. He created wayang like now. West Java has wayang golek and wooden puppet, which has the same story as wayang purwo or classical leather puppets for Hindu epics. There is the story of Ramayana and Mahabharata. Jogja also has wayang golek, but with different story, namely Mena. It also aims to develop Islam.
0: Wayang is not merely an aesthetic performance art. Wayang kulit performance, which uses devices different from other wayang performances, is rich in philosophic values symbolized in every aspect.
1: Jadi seni pedalangan itu mengandung banyak falsafah, terutama falsafah kehidupan.
2: So, puppet mastery contains many philosophies, the main factor in life philosophies. What I know in puppet mastery, there are clear or wayang screen to describe the world. Red colors in the upper part symbolizes the sky, and the lower part symbolizes ground or earth. Light in puppet mastery is called blancong, describing the sun and the moon. Japanese people call it binabar, so knowledge is so not kept. So people can choose the good or the bad one, so it's all shown.
0: Besides, wayang also has certain symbols. Wayang stories adapt the story of Ramayana and Mahabharata, which is also rich in philosophic meanings.
1: Misalnya kalau cerita Ramayana ya ada Ravana itu yang berwatak jelek atau angkara, kalau dari pihak Rama itu yang berwatak baik dan jujur, antara lain begitu. Benda lima yang
2: for example baik, the story of Ramayana in which Rahwana is bad and cool, while Rama is nice and honest.
1: Tetapi pada
2: Pandawa lima is good, but whether it's right or no, we don't know. Nobody is perfect. But in general, people from Pandawa are good and honest, while those from Kurawa or Astina are bad. But not all of them. Therefore, Japanese people call it binabar knowledge. It's all shown. It depends on us which one we should follow.
1: Kita tinggal memilih mau ikut yang mana.

0: Unlike other traditional art, which are threatened to extinct, wayang kulit art is still able to survive. Wayang kulit is getting global and attractive.
1: Kesenian pedalangan dan kerawitan ini sebenarnya sudah mendunia sekarang ini. Lebih dari 100 negara itu punya
2: and karawitan classical Japanese music art are actually already popular worldwide. At present, more than 100 countries already have traditional gamelan orchestra, wayang, dalang, and sinden.
1: Yang saya ketahui,
2: there are sinden from Japan and the US. Young generation can learn it if they want to. I see lots of progress. Many students of SMKI now learned it. When I still thought karawitan major only had one class, now there are three classes.
0: Adaptive wayang art makes wayang kulit continue to exist and get far from extinction. According to Professor Bakdi Sumanto, an intellectual and culturalist, wayang is easily adaptable to the recent era and trend in communities. That's why wayang never dies.
3: Ya, wayang itu memang terus-menerus ada ya, artinya masih hidup dengan sangat bagus sekarang. Kalau kita melihat ke Solo, lebih dahsyat lagi.
2: Wayang kulit continues to exist and survive well. If we move to Solo, it's amazing. Jogja still has a strong scenario, not like Solo, which has changed into pop art. We have to know what people like now. For instance, war. So that puppet masters like Kimantap Sudarsono try to make puppet manipulating by playing wayang kulit like people play kung fu, long jokes, and addressing politics. In the era of the then Indonesian President Suharto, Golkar Party always won the election. Anom played in Senayan, Gatot Koco graduated. It means the graduation of Suharto. So, wayang and politics are closely tied, that wayang continues to exist and it's amazing.

0: kita berbasic dari seni tradisi yang ada di kita, yaitu lebih ke wayang kulit sebetulnya ya, karena kita bermainan bayang-bayang gitu. 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
1: This wayang is based on traditional art around us. It's like wayang kulit actually, because at first I explored this work into plastic waste. It's more transparent, so I equip it with wayang tafib and lighting with traditional wayang. If traditional wayang only uses one light, wayang tafib uses 12 lights. So it uses film techniques like fade in and fade out. The difference is wayang kulit has solid material, so it only has one color when the light hits, while wayang tafib is colorful.
2: That's the explanation of tafib, modern wayang creator. 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So wayang tafib is the innovative

0: creation of wayang kulit. 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
1: Nah, saya mencoba bagaimana mereka bersosialisasi dengan membuat wayang, bahannya dari bekas sampah, plastik gitu ya. Plastik. Kemudian
2: I try to introduce youth to wayang made from garbage and plastic. The materials are easy to find. Then I try to broaden their insight on garbage which can be useful for a work.
1: Bahwa sampah juga itu bisa bermanfaat untuk sebuah
0: karya. Unlike traditional wayang, which brings the story of Ramayana and Mahabharata in wayang kulit performance, wayang Tafib story is taken from daily life and school lessons.
1: Pertama kali saya bercerita itu untuk ruang bermain anak-anak itu, saya tidak mengambil cerita-cerita dari Ramayana ataupun apa gitu. Nah, saya
2: at first, I told a story on playground instead of taking the story of Ramayana. I took it from their school lessons. I told stories about food chain, like mouse eats rice, snake eats mouse, eagle eats snake, and eagle eats snake. So who eats eagle? It raises question and human is revealed to eat eagle. In the end, the story ends up with knowledge about garbage that is beneficial for works, something like that.
0: Figures in wayang Tafib are also taken from figures close to kids.
1: Untuk awalnya saya dalam proses itu tidak memperkenalkan dulu wayang-wayang tradisi, karena terlalu jauh bagi mereka. Tapi pola saya adalah mengikuti irama anak-anak dulu, karena selama saya mencoba-coba kalian hari ini menggambar tokoh yang Anda senangi.
2: I do not introduce traditional wayang because it's too far for them. I try to follow them. I let them draw figures they like.
1: Artinya,
2: from 60 kids, no one draw wayang figures. They draw SpongeBob, Naruto, and many more. That's the problem for me. I take it slow. When they start to like draw and play wayang, I introduce them traditional wayang figures.
0: Concerning the phenomenon of modern wayang, which no longer follows the rule, public has various opinions. Tikno, wayang orang or human puppet artist from Jogja, disagreed with wayang performance, which doesn't follow the rule, while Gusti Joyo, little brother of Yogyakarta Governor Sri Sultan, agreed with the innovations of wayang.
3: Pribadi saya kurang suka itu, Mbak. Karena wayang merupakan gambaran kehidupan kita. Jadi istilahnya,
2: I don't like modern wayang, ya, which no longer follows the rule, because wayang is description of life. Our life is described in wayang. There are bad deeds and good deeds, but it still has its rule. It has to be standardized. But I don't agree if dalang changes its rule. The real artist is creative indeed, but never changes the prevailing rule.
4: Itu banyak yang harus diterjemahkan, terutama untuk anak-anak saya.
2: Many parts in wayang should be transformed in a comprehensive way, especially for my children. I present them wayang with more comprehensive explanation. Otherwise, they do not understand. I realize that the world changes, so there should be adjustment. Kraton or palace still has teaching form, so it still runs in kraton. Kids are forced indeed.
4: Masih berjalan di keraton.
0: According to Bakdi Sumanto, Javanese culturalists agreed with innovations and adaptive character that make wayang never die.
5: Pakem itu bisa berubah-berubah karena wayang itu sangat adaptif dengan zaman. Pada waktu
2: rule can change as wayang is adaptive to changes. In the era of G30 as PKI, which is the 1965 incident revolved around the killing of six army generals, Subandrio, who witnessed the incident, was called as Druna, person who made other people fall down, and Sukarno himself reflected Gatot Kaca figure. So Sukarno delivered a speech by using the allegory of wayang. We do it because wayang is so adaptive that it continues to exist.
0: Both traditional wayang art and popular wayang art are valuable and unforgotten national cultural products. Basuki and Tafib hope the young generation always preserve wayang.
6: Harapan saya generasi muda supaya lebih banyak
2: I hope more young generation can preserve wayang. If it goes international, mendunia, I'm so excited.
6: Saya senang saja.
1: Hati saya tidak akan gelisah misalkan ketika ada kesenian atau misalkan wayang kita diakui oleh Malaysia atau diklaim oleh Malaysia. Saya enggak gelisah hati saya.
2: Yang I wouldn't be worried if our arts or our wayang are claimed by Malaysia. What makes me worried is when my children or my grandchildren do not know wayang. This is the hardest thing, making generation in the next 10 or 20 years still know and care about wayang.

safety isn't just a guideline, it's a promise we uphold to one another. As you traverse our vibrant communities and delve into unique adventures, rest assured that norms and authorities work hard to foster a safe haven for every traveller. So let's journey with peace of mind, respecting the guidelines that keep us all safe.

0: Penumpang yang akan naik pastikan agar berada di belakang garis taman peron, garis berwarna kuning. 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Pastikan tidak tertinggal di area stasiun Tanah Abang.
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3: Listener, today's Music Corner presents a traditional song from West Java entitled Bubui Bulan. The Sundanese song is not only popular in its home region of West Java, but also in various occasions such as weddings. The song is often played in the 1950s. Musician and songwriter Benny Chorda created the song Bubui Bulan. It was later popularized by Benny Chorda's wife, Nina Kirana. In 1980s, Nining Meida again popularized the song. The song itself describes the feelings of a woman who falls in love with a man she sees every day. But for some people, this song has a deep religious meaning. Well, listener, let's enjoy the traditional song from West Java, Bubui Bulan by Vicky Sianipar featuring Desi Puspitasari. Enjoy!

Listener, here's the news. First, the headlines. Indonesian Parliament approved One Data Indonesia Bill. National Food Agency kicks off buffet-style school meal pilot in regions. And here's the news in detail. Indonesia's House of Representatives on Tuesday approved the One Data Indonesia Bill to become law during its ninth plenary session of the 2026-2027 parliamentary term. Kodo Bayantara, deputy of the House's legislative body, Sturman Panjaitan, said the bill was drafted based on the constitutional mandate to protect Indonesian citizens and includes public participation through feedback, reporting suspected data misuse, participatory oversight, and voluntary data contributions. Indonesia's National Nutrition Agency has launched a pilot program for buffet-style nutritious free meals to ensure that high-quality nutritious food is served to students at schools. The agency chief, Daryono, in his remark on Tuesday said the proposed system was inspired by school lunch programs in Japan and is expected to reduce the gap between cooking and serving time, ensuring students will receive only freshly cooked food. Listener, that was the news from the Voice of Indonesia, from Indonesia to the world.

Now Indonesia realizes that it could get the largest share of global energy transition investment. And the Indonesian Chamber of Commerce and Industry of KAD Indonesia considers green industrialization to be the key to turning that potential into investment and domestic value added. And global investment in energy transition is projected to reach a record of $2.3 trillion by 2025, with Asia Pacific region accounting for nearly half of the total. Meanwhile, a study on Indonesia's path to net zero estimates that national investment needs and opportunities will reach around $3.8 trillion by 2050. And the chairman of Indonesian Chamber of Commerce and Industry, Anindya Bakri, on Monday said that this moment is very crucial for Indonesia. And according to him, investment opportunities remain open despite increasing geopolitical uncertainty and shifting trade patterns. Indonesia possesses a lot of things like critical mineral, renewable energy potential, large domestic market, and even advancements in electric vehicles, batteries, biofuels, and geothermal energy, aka everything related to energy transition is also happening in Indonesia. We got the materials, we got the capital to do that. And therefore, Anindya urged Indonesia to transition from a raw material supplier to a hub for green industrialization. And listener, I got this information from rri.co.id, the official news portal of Radio Republik Indonesia, that brings you the latest credible and comprehensive news, not only from Indonesia, but also from the world. So make sure to stay updated from a trusted source, only at rri.co.id, your reliable online news portal.

0: Financial literacy is an urgent need that people often fail to grasp as early as possible. People need to know not only about making money, but also managing it. Here are the tips for managing money for youngsters from a financial trainer, Ligwina Hananto.
1: It's doable, but not for everybody. I mean, in this economy, who can save 30%? Let's be realistic. I have this rule of thumb that is still not applicable to anybody, but it can be a guidance. So the guidance will be the 1-2-3-4 rules. The 1-2-3-4 rules is basically minimum 10% for savings. So if you can do more, it's fantastic. Maximum 20% is for your lifestyle. 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A maximum 30% is for your loan installments. And then around 40%, usually more than this, is for your necessities. And therefore, when you do your budgeting and when you calculate how much money you are spending within a month, you can sort of find out, oh, I'm spending 20% for my loan installment. Is that a good thing? And then you look at the golden rule, the rule of thumb that I spoke about earlier. If maximum is 30%, if you're spending less than that, if you're spending only 20% on loan and so on, that means you're in good financial check. So in that 1-2-3-4 rule, pay attention to how much you save for your future and pay attention to how much you pay for loan installment. If you pay more for loan installment, chances are you're not saving enough. That's just the golden rule. So make sure you watch out with your loan installment, because a lot of people have troubles with their loan installment. If it's above 30%, there's a huge possibility you will not be able to save any money. The second one will be your lifestyle spending. Lifestyle spending above 20% is, red light. It should be less than 20%. And if you want to spend more than 20% of your income on lifestyle, you need to save a little bit and create a separate account that will allow you to spend more. For example, Gen Z loves to travel and love to go to concert, right? That would definitely be above 20% of your income. That's okay, but you save for it. So you have a saving account separately, and then you save your money in there with your 10% or 20% income. So your 20% lifestyle expense should be only for your daily activities or weekly activities. Say if you want to go to movies, if you want to hang out with your friends, if you want to go for coffee shops, that would be for the 20% per month. But if you want to spend more than that, have a separate saving account. Save for your concert and do go traveling as much as you want while you're still young.
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Purba Valley, located in Situ Gunung Sukabumi, is an attractive tourist destination and offers amazing natural beauty. Visiting it, you will be invited to explore an exotic forest area by witnessing the magnificent waterfall in a green valley. According to reports, the origin of the naming of Purba, which means ancient in English, comes from the valley area which is surrounded by ancient trees that have existed for thousands of years.

To explore Rembah Purba or Purba Valley, you should be accompanied by a guide who will not only show you the way, but also explain the various types of plants that exist in the area of Situ Gunung Sukabumi as well. You have to take a journey that takes approximately 1 hour from the main gate of Situ Gunung Suspension Bridge. The journey starts by crossing the pride of Situ Gunung, namely the 243-meter-long suspension bridge. Besides that, you will pass 8 bridges with the different levels of excitement. Even though you go through several trekking routes that are not easy, you don't need to worry because before leaving, you will be equipped with safety gears.

After walking along the many bridges, you will pass a path as well as through a cliff that is about 8 meters high. The most extreme is that you will pass a bridge that can only be passed by one person, not to mention the considerable height. This trip will really boost your adrenaline. On the bridge, many visitors usually will take pictures, so the journey for about 1 hour doesn't feel tiring.

Lembah Purba is open every day from 7 a.m. to 4 p.m. on weekdays and to 5 p.m. on weekends. You can use your own vehicles to arrive at the parking area, then you will be escorted using a special bus until you arrive at the Lembah Purba post. What must be considered when exploring the Sukabumi Ancient Valley is to use comfortable and non-slippery footwear. Wear a jacket to keep out the cold air and preferably in the morning so you have enough time to explore.

VOI listener, today's Music Corner presents a song by Tiara Andini. Tiara Anugrah Eka Setio Andini, better known as Tiara Andini, born in Jember, East Java, on September 23, 2001, is an Indonesian singer who started her career at a talent search event on a national private television station. She began 2024 by releasing a new single entitled Ngeluhi. This title is taken from Javanese, which means to exceed. Even though the title is in Javanese language, this song combines Javanese and English lyrics. Ngeluhi was produced by South Korean producer Hyuk Shin, who previously worked with Tiara on the song Flip It Up. Ngeluhi tells the story of someone who is underestimated by others but can rise up and prove that they are wrong. From the arrangement, you can briefly hear how Javanese gamelan musical instrument is present in between the thick R&B arrangements. Apart from the song, Javanese nuances are also present in the Tiara's attire for the artwork for the single by collaborating with Jember Fashion Carnival, Bubah Alfian as director, Lisa Ju, Atara Batik, and Torenda Indonesia. Meanwhile, the outfit for the music video was designed by Anso. Well, listener, let's enjoy Ngeluhi. Happy listening. So

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1: Arriving at home, I heard that Bing Slamet passed away. It's like the world broke and it's crazy. I cried and cried, so I asked somewhere. Nobody knew. Suddenly at night, Bing Slamet was moved to his wife's house located at Jalan Arimbi. Then yes, I've prayed. Surprisingly, I couldn't leave because of the nature. I had to pray for Bing Slamet. Then I prayed and prayed under his foot. I said, God, forgive all his sins. God, accept him by your sight. Give mercy on him. He was a good man. Oh my God. My ears were directed to a place with a long funnel. There was a voice. He did not make any sin because he had a lot of good deeds. I cried. I wore a scarf. I covered my mouth with the scarf. I went into the bathroom. I said, he did not make any sin. He had a lot of charity. It's crazy. I kept crying. That's why I asked the gods forgiveness for him. On board, I made something. Sitting next to me was Mus Mualim. It was here at my head. Something sounded. The song sounded. I grabbed a pen at him. Then there was a disposal bag. It was a dirty vomit bag, wasn't it? In the past, if we flew, we did vomiting. It was a pity. I took the disposal bag and wrote there. It was already the same song and lyrics. Then we got off from the plane. Emilia and Titik and Mus. Uncle Mus was so mean. Why? Yes. It was Aunt Titik kept crying like that. So come here. Come here. I had to tell you. I took him to the restroom. Yes. Listen well. I was writing this. We would like to sing at noon. It was sunny and bright day. Aunt Titik crept. So first one to hear it was Emilia Contessa.
2: Titik Puspa, a living legend singer of Indonesia, thus idealized the late Bing Slamet. The death of Bing Slamet made her so sad. Being so mourning, Titik Puspa created a song called Bing. For her, Bing Slamet was indeed everything. Without Bing, Titik Puspa, who used to be very shy, would never set her foot to Jakarta as the capital city of Indonesia.
0: Karena tahun 54 itu saya kan menang dari Semarang. Jadi bintang radio Semarang. Sampai di Jakarta tuh saya bukan mau nyanyi atau lomba nyanyi. Di sana saya itu di sini.
1: I was there in the year of 1954. I was the winner of Semarang, becoming a radio star of Semarang. Until arriving in Jakarta, I did not want to sing nor join a contest. Here in my head at the time, I had to meet Bing Slamet because he was my idol. Yes, after joining exercise, I made a song that would be presented at the semifinals. I've run to find Uncle Bing. I fell and fell in front of RRI. It was still Ikada Stadium. Next to it stood Sports Center. There, we made the song. If I were a radio star of RRI, I would meet him at the midfield until I fell. How excited I was at that time. Then the next day, it was the semifinal. I took his writing. Suddenly, I had already got the signature of Bing Slamet. I brought it until I slept. I said that right here, there was Titik Puspa. I've twice, finally, the third time. I was pushed by my fellows. You were called. I continued to stand up. It was you. I was in front of the mic. I asked, what's going on anyway? The committees of Semarang were so crazy. They were a little angry. I didn't understand. I actually laughed and laughed. It was going on. Ting, tong. Then I've already entered right away. I said in my heart, should I cry or not? Oh, yes. I shouldn't cry and cry.
2: Although not a major champion in the selection of RRI Radio Star in 1954, Titiek Puspa as a singer who was born in November 1, 1937, began to realize her vocation as a singer.
1: Until in the final, I wasn't so sad. There was not anything wrong. To be presenting the gift, Titiek Puspa had to sing. Oh, how come? I was already defeated by number one. How could I really sing? It's wrong, wasn't it? It's insulting, yes? RRI and Mr. Iskandar requested for you to sing. Who the hell it was? It was the conductor, whom I forget his name, from Sumatra. Okay. If I remembered, I had to sing. I'd often join exercise. The song was created by Chandra Buana. They were already singing all. Then I join as well. As soon as I finished singing, the crowded applause was heard so long. Before, they just felt common. Yes, it was normal. So I was so admired. I said, I should be a singer. Like what? What I had to sing. Oh, it was up to the God, I told so. From there, I thought, I've said myself that I should be asked by the God to sing.
2: For Titiek Puspa, having a singing talent is a tremendous gift from the God. She did not expect to obtain such grace because since childhood, she was known frail and sickly. Because of being often sickly, she never felt disappointed and upset with the Creator. Even, she used to try to commit suicide.
3: Mana sang maha pengasih maha penyayang gitu kan. 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
1: Where about the merciful and the gracious was, whoever was loved. I used to be sick, like the thunder sounded, der. I wasn't afraid to die. I'm a Japanese woman. Anyway, now I wanted to commit suicide. Der, let me die. It was really what's the name? It was lightning and thunder, so I challenged it. Finally, I said that, anyway, I wanted to commit suicide. I ran to home, wanted to go to school and to my village around 5 or 6 kilometers. I was wet because of the rain. I ran until my village. I was at the back of the house with a garden and an orchid. There was peas fruit and there was a guava tree. Anyway, I took my many fruits of all the trees. Even I took the gummy ones as well. Babal. You know Babal? Don't you? It was young jackfruit with a lot of gum. It's white and white. Oh my God. My mom always grew pepper. This was a handful of red pepper, so I put them into the mortar. You know the mortar. It's container to pound paddy, not the long one. I've put it in the pepper and some salt. One pan was full. Then I ate. Ooh, it was like a fire. So spicy. I ate a lot until dying. I kept eating and eating. Afterwards, I lost control.
2: After being fainted, Titiek Puspa was conscious of the change in herself. She was no longer weak. She was well, smart, and everyone was pleased with her. She also thanked the merciful to change herself. Ever since, Titiek was committed to singing for the God. This was an initial momentum on which Titiek Puspa started singing.
3: Terus besoknya bangun itu cueng. Itu kayak bangun tuh kayak cuap.
1: The next day I woke up, it was like being $6 million man, you know, in the morning. What I did was washing dirty plates, sweeping around and bathing my younger sisters and brothers. Everything I did was like washing and washing. It was like the job of making films, you know. Everything was quickened. I went to school on foot, and it was a heart struggling. After arriving at the school, I was able to answer all the questions asked by my teacher. I was able. All of my schoolmates clap hands. That was boosting, you know, boosting. Seven is okay. Everything was not. Then everybody was laughing and laughing. Oh my God, wait a moment. I thought so. I ran from the school. I climbed some trees in the garden. Oh my God, I was smart. I failed to die. I wasn't sick. And every student loved me at school. Even I was asked to sing and I was applauded. Everything that I was asked to do was that I could do. Though the God was angry with me, okay? If the God was angry, I apologize. Now, I started singing for God.
2: The voice of Titiek Puspa imitating the sound of a train into a beautiful song rhythm. When sitting in the fifth grade of elementary school in Magelang, Titiek Puspa got accustomed to going to school by train. During this trip on the train, she was listening to beautiful music that actually was the sound of the train. Surprisingly, it was only she could hear the musical strains.
3: Jadi setiap pulang satu tahun saya nyanyiin Gusdala, satu tahun aku dinyanyiin kereta api.
1: So each time I arrived home for 1 year, I sang, oh my God, 1 year I sang on the train. Because I was at the fifth grade of elementary school in Magelang, I had to board. Well, it was so. For me, it might be the start that I had to learn sound, yes. I heard an imitated sound. I made it as a guidance. Anyway, oh my God wanted me to do so. In order, I heard music.
2: That was Titiek Puspa in the eyes of other artists. She is known as a senior who is not arrogant and wants to lead the junior. Then, how was Titiek Puspa in the eyes of her daughter, Patty?
4: Kalau sebagai anak, mungkin tidak semua anak tahan ya, karena edukasi yang dilakukan oleh ibu saya yang kebetulan Titiek Puspa itu tidak berhenti sampai detik ini pun.
1: If as a daughter, probably all children could hold so because the education made by my mother, who happens to be Titiek Puspa, does not stop until this moment. For us, a mother is above all everything. It means that we can be down if we are opposite or rough with her. With the philosophy, our life is thankfully peaceful. We have a basic ethic of being part of the community and family. Then we don't feel frustrating easily. We can accept what our life is. We can move forward. We can remain on the right ethics and so forth. But it must be strong enough because we keep making self-correction. Even until I will be a grandmother and have grandchildren, I keep making self-correction.

0: Titi Puspa is well known not only as a singer but also as a remarkable songwriter. Many of her songs have become top hits so far. The creation process of her songs was made by herself, starting from not to lyrics.
1: Suamiku lihat aku nulis tapi dia enggak pernah bisa baca tulisanku.
2: Karena my husband saw me write a song, but he was unable to read my writing because my notes are in lines such as mi do si si la la mi do la sol fa fa mi re mi re mi sol fa. There's no bar. It was trial or anything. Only I knew, so I got it. And I sang, and finally he knew as well. Then he could make the music. So if I make a song, people think Muswali makes it. He was never able to read my writing.
0: In her career, Titiek Puspa often underwent hard time. The most severe period she experienced was when she was claimed to suffer from cancer.
1: Karena waktu saya sakit kan, kena kanker. Karena kan umur 73 mau ke 74 ya. 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Tapi saya dikasih hidup lagi, kasih sehat.
2: When I suffered a serious illness, oh my God, I wasn't wrong. I just knew how painful of suffering from a cancer was. I got to cry and cry. Oh, this, my body was so painful. I didn't know which part in my body was so painful. My whole body suffered from my toes to my head. That was all painful. The pain was 100 folds. Like a pregnant woman who delivers a baby. Oh my God, I couldn't stand suffering from the pain. I had no strength. I said, if the God wants me to die, please let me die. I wasn't wrong anymore. But if the gods want me to live in the world, please help and give me clues. But while I was crying, I was in Singapore.
0: But the merciful God showed his power to Titiek Puspa. After being hospitalized for 13 days, she was declared to be recovered from cancer. Upon her recovery, she felt indebted to the God and was entrusted with a task by entertaining Indonesian children.
1: Gitu, nah di situ saya merasa punya utang sama Gusti Allah, sama Tuhan. Makanya saya mesti apa Tuhan, tunjukkan saya kepengen punya lagu buat anak-anak.
2: Well, ya, udah, there I felt being indebted to the God. So, what I had to do, my God, show me clues. I wanted to have some songs for children. Yes, finally I met Madam Ajin from Musica Studio. Well, I made A-A-O-A-O. Then it has been made, just waiting to launch it. So there were some titles of the songs such as Aku Bangga Jadi Anak Indonesia, which means I'm proud to be Indonesian. Kau dan Aku Indonesia, which means you and I are Indonesian. Cintailah Cinta, which means love the love. Lagu Buat Bunda, which means song for mother. Honohini, which means here and there. In addition, there were other medley songs, Menabung and Gang Kelinci, meaning savings and rabbit alley and halo halo. Then I added some songs, Pujaanku, which means my idol, Kekasihku Itu Bapak Ismail Marzuki, which means my beloved father Ismail Marzuki, Indonesia Tanah Air Beta, my homeland Indonesia, and Indonesia Pusaka, which means Indonesian heritage. So I had a lot of tasks from the God for Indonesian children. This was what made me revived. I was like a newborn baby, like a newborn baby. I met with the children, so I cheered up again. I was like to have a new spirit, you know, to have a new world.
0: Now, her age is not young anymore. Titiek Puspa presents a special gift for Indonesian children. She creates a special song for the children to fulfill her promise to the Creator.
1: The rest of my life, sisa hidup saya, insya Allah saya akan persembahkan kepada anak-anak Indonesia sebagai cicilan utang saya kepada Tuhan. Kepada
2: now with the rest of my life, the rest of my life, God's willingness, I will dedicate my life to Indonesian children as an installment of my debt to the God, to my country, and to my people. I'm now 78 years old. I can still breathe fresh life somewhere in a beautiful place, and I'm closer with the visible sky. The sky looks visible. Oh my God. I kiss, love, and pray for my people to be always aware with their behavior and capacity. The God will embrace my people with healthy, safe, smooth, and successful way. Boost my country, my leaders, and my people. I thank a lot to all Indonesian heroes in all fields. I love all of you. God bless you. Independent.

0: Talking about traditional beverage from all over Indonesia is never ending. One of them is the traditional Riau beverage, which has a unique name, namely Es Laksamana Mengamuk, which roughly translated means the outraged admiral. Even though the name is a little scary and strange, this Riau specialty is very, very fresh. It is actually an ice drink made from coconut milk combined with sugar and quenny mango. Es Laksamana Mengamuk is often seen during weddings and in the fasting month. When the weather is scorching hot, drinking it will make you feel refreshed. It is said that this typical Riau beverage is not only very refreshing, but also good for digestions. The high fiber content of quenny fruit can prevent constipation and other digestive disorders. Vitamin A contained in it is also good for your eyes and endurance. Quenny fruit is also able to meet daily iron needs.
1: More from Indonesia is coming up shortly. Stay tuned with us, Voice of Indonesia.
2: Voice of Indonesia, from Indonesia to the world. Now we are traveling to West Java to share a song that is full of energy, meaning, and pride. While many traditional songs are meant for dancing or relaxing, this song is actually a march. It was written to wake up the spirit of the people and honor the brave heroes of Indonesia who have sacrificed their lives for independence. The title literally means "The Hero's March." Tells a story of incredible courage and a heart that never gives up. There is a very famous line in the song, "Cadu mundur pantang mulang," which means never retreat and never go home until the goal is reached. It is such a strong phrase regarding the never give up spirit of the heroes. So let's feel that power and history together. From West Java to the world, here is Karatagan, Pahlawan.

From Jakarta, here is Voice of Indonesia with Indonesia Today. News, information, and entertainment from Indonesia, only on Indonesia Today.

Here's the news first, the headlines. Bravo inaugurates 204 new 10E units. OJK projects financing industry to grow up to 4% in 2026. And here is the newsline in detail. Indonesian President Prabowo Subianto inaugurated 204 new units of Indonesian military, or TNI, across the Army, Navy, and Air Force during the TNI's 81st anniversary ceremony in Jakarta on Monday. The new units include six regional military commands, along with units supporting territorial developments, rapid response, marine infantry, artillery, and air operations. Prabowo said the expansion aims to strengthen Indonesia's defense capabilities and protect the people. Indonesia's Financial Services Authority, or OJK, projects the financing industry to grow by 2-4% by the end of 2026, despite pressure from the global economic slowdown. The authority recorded financing receivables of 514.08 trillion rupiah as of August, up 1.68% year-on-year, mainly supported by 5.4% growth in working capital financing. The authority's official Agusman said the industry's performance is expected to remain positive despite slower vehicle sales and investment financing. Listener, that was the news from the Voice of Indonesia, from Indonesia to the world.

And that was Surface Voice of Indonesia from Indonesia to the World. You are still tuned to the Voice of Indonesia on vionews.id, application RRI Digital. And this time, you are able to also watch us on RRI Net channel, available on RRI Digital, RRI.co.id, and also any other platforms. I'm Steve, and the menu for this afternoon is that we will have the session with a vocalist of a band which is so famous in the country, seeming to have a special release of their own music. And also there will be a small podcast, a short podcast about Demons of the Forest, and all will be in here. So make sure to stay tuned with us on RRI World Service Voice of Indonesia, as we would like to play you this one. The next one will be Nona with Island Girl.

My heart is always drawn to the sea. Sailing across the vast ocean, discovering new adventures, and watching the sunset paint the horizon. Here, the world is wide open. Colors whisper gently, telling stories upon the infinite blue. The ocean gives new meaning to my life. Here, freedom feels so real. A dance of colors, vibrant and alive. Let's continue this endless journey through the underwater paradise. So, let's go beyond ordinary.

Okay, thank you. Hello, my name is Imanain, or you can call me Imanain Jerox. Actually, this is my solo project is Imanain, and then the title of the song is Menyelam ke Dalam Hati, or in English is Dive into the Heart. Well, this is maybe the first song that I wrote when I'm 14, maybe. When I'm in mid-schooler, I think. And then this song is very, very long journey. Well, it's about the contemplation, maybe when I'm teenage. It's searching for the truth of the life. And then every day I just hear about maybe like a metal music and a punk rock and then all the rock music. So when I hear that music, this song is created when I hear a lot of metal music, actually. So it's a little bit anomaly, I think. Yeah. But that's the story of the song. It's about searching the truth, searching of in inner self, about God, how we can live in this world, and you know, it's like that. Yeah, I think. Okay. Yeah. I wanna tell a story about this song again. The project is actually I doing with myself. I'm recording myself, playing guitar, all the instruments, all the bass, drum, guitar, and string section of piano, and mix mastering, actually doing by myself, because this is a solo project. So, and the music video also too, because in my vision, only maybe I can only put in the video what in my vision. If I give to another people, maybe it's not what I want. And then why it's so long is I think it's because I don't know, destiny. Because this song is, I don't know, when Jerox come out, actually we want to Jerox to release to in this song, but it cannot happen. I don't know. That's why maybe it just can release in my solo project. So I hope you can enjoy this song, and I hope you can, you know, just like my music, and then just share to everyone. Thank you. Social media? Oh yeah, my social media. Well, I have an Instagram. It's Imanain Jerox Official, Imanine Jerox Official, or Imanain Jerox Official. You can call it whatever. And then TikTok too. I have two accounts, TikTok. One is Iman Jerox, and the second account is Imanine, Imanain. And then I have a YouTube account. I have two YouTube account. One is for, you know, just like for fun, just like for eating or culinary. And one is for my music, special for my music. It's actually new account. The account is, if you want to see my music video, you can see in that account. It's Imanine Official YouTube account. Yeah. So I hope you can share it to everyone. And then as my treat, I have treat also, same like Instagram. Yeah. Imanine Jerox Official. And then X, not right now, it's X. Yeah. Imanine. I never opened an X. I don't know. Maybe because time. I don't have time to do that thing. So yeah, thank you very much. And then I hope you follow my social media, and you can get my new news
or my new info from that social media. Okay, thank you very much. And then this is the second song. Actually, this is my solo project too. And this song is really deep for me because this song is the song is writing by me, but the lyric is wrote by my beloved brother that have passed I think in 2013. Yeah, and so this is a really deep song for me, and the song is I make it like just a little bit vintage, I think. Eh? Vintage but modern, so modern but vintage, yeah, just like that, vintage modern. Yeah, and then I also in this song I do it all by myself, all the instrument, all the guitar, all the bass, piano and drum and string section also, and then mixing and mastering also, and then the music video also. So you can check it out in my social media, thank you, and all the SP maybe, yeah, all the SP. Okay, this song is, the title is Hanya Dirimu. Even in English, it means only you.

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0: I have a story about a dog-headed creature with human body and why this creature is important. You are listening to Voidcast. Today's episode is Demons of the Forest. So there is this lake in the middle of a forest high in the mountain. Every drop of water in this very lake is very pure, pristine, and clear. And of course, with such description, one might think about finding the lake, but they cannot. They won't be able to, because the lake and the forest is the home of a creature called owl. The body is human and the head is of a wolf, and with its head twisted backwards, owl roam through the forest by walking backwards, leaving footprints like a human. And for owl, the whole forest and the lake belongs to him and him only. He doesn't like anyone enter his forest. So he will walk backwards from the thickest part of the forest and taunt people to follow his footprint. And anyone who's stupid enough to follow this footprint will be lost forever in the forest. And apparently, the missing people was just a warning. When you think that you are safe far from the forest, at the foot of the mountain, you're not really out of the woods. For example, from farmers who try to open a land in the forest, or carpenters cutting down trees of the same forest, they will be visited by owl. Owl will be coming, and he brings calamity to people who dare to disturb his domain. And owl will not stop only at one person. His wrath will come to everyone in the village. So for everybody's safety, the forest and the lake became forbidden for anyone to enter. For nothing but misfortune lies ahead. So if you ever disturb a forest, maybe owl or maybe any other entity is coming for you. As I told you, this is not a horror story. And the story of owl apparently come from the Sundanese people in West Java. For Sundanese people, this myth has been passed from generation to generation, and they are not meant to just scare the children. This mythology, this superstition, is actually a sophisticated security system. They were a way of maintaining the balance between humans and nature. So let's check again the story of owl. So owl lives around a lake in the forest high in the mountain. If his home is disturbed, he will be bringing calamity. This sounds familiar, right? If not, to understand this superstition, allow me to ask you a question. So even if there is no owl, there is no any supernatural creature, what would happen when you exploit waters in a lake or the trees in the forest, in the mountain? Basically, it's going like this. If you pump the water excessively, the lake might dry out. If we wash the clothes or dump waste into the lake, the water will be contaminated. While cutting down trees will, of course, result in a landslide. Without the trees to hold the water in the soil, the rainy season will be hellish for people at the mountain foot. Simple, right? Keep the nature, so disasters will not be upon ye. And through the fear instilled by this myth, ancient Sundanese communities succeeded in restraining the greed of humanity. They were able to protect the forest or even parts of the mountain without the need of big fences, walls, or even CCTV. But they are using something more effective: superstition, mythology, and unseen beings. But such local wisdom is today challenged by modernity that rejects any kind of superstition. It sounds more rational to say, preserve the nature, instead of there is a ghost lurking in the forest. And this phenomenon is called demythologization. What is demythologization? Demythologization is actually the effort of modern humans to strip away any superstition, myth, folklore from something in order to understand more rationally, logically, or scientifically. You might be thinking that actually this is a value of progress when the people are getting smarter, getting more rational, and they are leaving all that superstition. Actually, demythologization is beneficial if the people are able to understand the deeper meaning behind those superstitions. It is beneficial when rationality is used to become aware of the ecological importance of everything around us, the lake, the forest, and the mountain. But in reality, what often happens is distortion. When people undergo demythologization, the first thing to disappear is the fear and respect for nature. And there is this very famous German sociologist named Max Weber. He introduced the concept called Entzauberung der Welt, or this enhancement of the world. Weber argued that when the world became highly rational and modern, the nature loses its sacred value. The forest, trees, and mountain are now stripped bare by modernity. And as a result of this excessive demythologization, any tree is no longer important, it's no longer sacred, it's no longer respected. Instead, it becomes merely an economic commodity or something in the way of people's business. When nature loses its myth, it is reduced to nothing more than a commodity. People become willing to act recklessly, freely cutting down the trees wherever they please because they think there are no ghosts here, so it's safe. It is just a tree. But the real question is it good for our survival? So basically, our team discussed this with Kang Pepep Didin Wahyudin. He is an ecological cultural expert from ISBI Bandung. He directly highlighted how the fading of beliefs in this myth or superstition is actually directly proportional to the destruction of our ecosystem.
1: Karena hilangnya respect masyarakat terhadap ekologi, karena pamali tadi sudah tidak ada, sudah tidak diterapkan. 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
0: At the same time, destruction of myth led to the destruction of ecology. Kang Pepep also gave a real example of what happened in West Java, specifically in Kampung Cibitung, a village located around Situ Aul. This is the lake we have mentioned in the very beginning. In this village, Kang Pepep conducted research between 2012 and 2014. And his research discovered that in 1995, a major project required land clearing. And then tree cutting began. Not only one or two trees, but apparently a whole forest just disappeared. It was at this very moment the demythologization happened. The community began to lose its sense of respect for nature.
1: Nah dulu mitosnya atau pamalinya gini, gak boleh nebang pohon di dekat situ awal. 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
0: From Kang Pepep's story, there is one hard-hitting conclusion we can draw. Believing in superstition does not always make us a backward or outdated society. As modern humans, we are indeed expected to understand the rational and logical reasons behind a phenomenon. Our intellectual progress should be accompanied by wisdom instead of arrogance. And you've just listened to Voidcast. Thank you for listening.
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4: Once upon a time, the angels took bath here. In the legend of Tutumenden, 9 angels descended from the heaven to a pond. They took a bath in a pond belonging to Mamanua, a young farmer. Mamanua fell in love. One of the angels, Lumaludu, became his wife. From the fated two worlds, a child was born. But one day, Mamanua make a mistake that forced Lumalundung to return to heaven. The angel said, should their child want to meet her, Mamanua must bring the child across the forest, river, and mountain with the sun guiding their path. Lumalundung will be waiting at the end of the

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The people are slow living here. Nobody is in a rush. Everybody follows their own beat. And of course, the majestic landscape.

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Hidden behind the hills and lines of trees are the beautiful beaches of Likupang. The fresh air, the clear sky, the white sand, and the pristine water. No one can deny its temptation.

Wulisan Beach is a must-see spot in Likupang. It welcomes both the calm with the trees and the adventurers with boats, taking them to some hidden gems around Wulisan.

Then the darkening and yet golden sky is not the death of its beauty. The sunset in Likupang will show you its final glory once more before the night falls. That's the beauty of Likupang. Away from noises, anxiety, and deadlines. But believe me, it's always close to your heart. Come to Likupang. Come to your true home.

Here's the news first, the headlines. Indonesia aims to broaden foreign tourist spending across archipelago. Indonesia aims for OECD obsession within tears. And here is the news line in detail. Indonesian flag carrier Garuda Indonesia has partnered with the Ministry of Tourism and the multinational payment company MasterCard to spread the economic benefits of international tourism to more regions across the country. Garuda Indonesia's acting commercial director Mukhtaris, in a statement on Monday, said the program allows eligible international passengers on specific long-haul and regional routes to add domestic connecting flights to participating destinations at no additional cost when booking their tickets. Indonesia's Coordinating Minister for Economy Airlangga Hartarto said the country targets to complete its accession process to the Organization for Economic Cooperation and Development, or OECD, within 2 years. Quoted from Antara, speaking at the 14th United States-Indonesia Investment Summit here on Tuesday, Hartarto explained Indonesia has submitted the most 20 of the 24 chapters that need to be fulfilled to the OECD. He said the process Indonesia has completed so far is equivalent to 75% to 80%. Listener, that was the news from the Voice of Indonesia, from Indonesia to the world.

and you're still tuned to Hariri World Service Voice of Indonesia from Indonesia to the World, which is available on voinews.id and also application RRI Digital. So if you are listening through any kind of ways, please, please, please let us know so that, well, we'll be so happy to know where you are listening from. Especially from RRI, if you're using the RRI Digital app, you can share with us. Perhaps you're from India or perhaps from the Americas, Africa, or even Europe. Let us know so that we can greet you properly. Anyway, the latest update from Indonesia is the House of Representatives or the Parliament during their 9th plenary session today just approved the bill, which is called Satu Data Indonesia, or Indonesia One Data Indonesia. From a draft bill, it is ratified into a law. In a session led by the spokesperson of the House, Puan Maharani, it became one of the agenda in there. And the plenary, before it was ratified, listener, there has been the report about the discussion, which is read by the deputy head of the House's legislative body, Sturman Panjaitan. And he said that so many aid from the government that missed the spot, or it goes to the wrong people, and also some overlapping programs and unnecessary budget. It is they all of them are coming from a data that is mistaken, and therefore a quality and accurate data should be the foundation for a better public policy that is right on the target, transparent, and also accountable. And listener, the new law One Data Indonesia is an initiative by the House that regulate about the national fundamental data that will be managed by the nation as the reference in planning the development and also for the fiscal policy, social aid distribution, and even national strategic needs. And you can read it all about this, listener, more detail about this on rri.co.id, the official news portal of Radio Republik Indonesia that brings you the latest update from Indonesia and the world.

0: any child around us might be a victim of bullying. They are hidden in plain sight because there are no apparent signs, and they are reluctant to seek help from adults. So, how do adults, especially parents and teachers, build trust so a bullying victim might want to open up? Here is the opinion of a psychologist at the Faculty of Psychology, Universitas Negeri Jakarta, Dr. Zarina Akbar.
1: Yeah, when it happened to our students, when it happened to our child, what we supposed to do? First, stay calm and create a safety for our children or our students. We need or we supposed to provide a safe and calm environment. We need to validate the child's feeling first. The most important thing is how to build the trust in here, to trust that they can share their story, they can share what they're feeling, what happened to them actually. Second, we listen without judgment. We listen without judgment. So children often feel disappointed because like we as an adult, parents or teachers, like somehow like we avoid quickly give us some advice or give punishment, right? So try to listen what they're talking, what they're sharing without judgment. And the third, document everything. Document everything. Keep track of the names, date, screenshot. For example, like in cyberbullying cases, what they talk or share to us, that we keep document everything. And the most important things, they collaborate with the school, for example. Collaborate with school is very, very important in here, with the teacher, with the school principal, to coordinate about these things and monitor their emotional and also their health condition. I think that's what can we do when we detect this sign happen to our child or to our students. Yeah.
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3: Hi, VOA listener. In today's edition of Music Corner, I will present a song from Sugi Bornean. Sugi Bornean is an Indonesian indie pop music group that was formed in April 2019. This group consists of Fanny Sugiharto on the vocal, Aditya Ilyas on the guitar, and Bagas Prasetyo on the guitar. They have released a mini album titled Atma in 2020. One of their singles titled Asma Librasi was in second place on Spotify Weekly Top Songs Indonesia on October 7, 2022. The name Sugi is taken from the Javanese word Sugi, which means rich. Meanwhile, Bornean means Kalimantan, which is the hometown of the vocalist Fanny Sugiharto. The song entitled Asma Librasi often appears on music platforms and becomes the sound video in TikTok or Instagram Reels. This song is their second single, which was released on July 21, 2019. Having a beautiful and poetic lyrics, this song tells about the sweet love of a couple who are having a more serious relationship because they can complete each other. Well, listener, here is Sugi Bornean with the song Asma Librasi. Happy listening!

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0: Besides being famous for the city of shrimp, Cirebon in West Java is also known for its tari topeng or mask dance. Several years ago, some artists were worried about the development of the art, which has existed since Majapahit Kingdom era. However, now the worry is not true. Hardworking artists try harder to make tari topeng Cirebon become one of Cirebon icons, attracting young generation. Coming of Voice of Indonesia crew to the house of Nani Karmini in Kedung Bundar village, Gempol district, around 10 kilometers away from Cirebon city, was warmly welcomed. Nani Karmini was just inaugurated as Palimanan Tari Topeng Maestro of Cirebon, West Java. Her career as a dancer and an artist who preserves to maintain and develop tari topeng, or known as topeng, has started since she was a child.
1: Dari sejak kelas 3 SD, kami belajar, terus dalam waktu 3 bulan.
2: Since the third grade, my friends and I have learned to dance. In 3 months, we could master one dance. Then we could learn even faster because we could feel the rhythm. We were able to master 5 dances less than a year.

0: Nani's interest in the Cirebon art is highly influenced by her parents, who always invited topeng dancers in every event.
1: Dulu waktu zamannya saya masih kecil, kalau ibu saya hajatan.
2: When I was a child, my mother always invited topeng dancers for events. So I really love topeng dance and get used to it.
0: In addition, big support from her parents, who are not topeng artists, strengthens her determination to defend Tari Topeng Cirebon, as she explained.
1: Kalau ibu sih bukan seorang penari, dulu ibu saya jualan mebelan.
2: My mom is not a dancer. She used to sell furniture. So if we wanted to practice dancing with gamelan traditional music, we gathered money. Sometimes we sold beds. My parents always support me.
0: Support from her parents is not in vain. As time went by, Nani, who learned Tari Topeng from her teacher, Mimi Suji, Topeng Maestro, started showing her skill. She began dancing in keraton or palace, as well as national and international performances, Nani stated.
1: Di masyarakat dulu,
2: at that time, Tari Topeng on Indonesia's Independence Day was held in neighboring unit community. Then it went to the national level, as well as Japan and Korea.
0: Economic condition also encouraged Nani to learn Tari Topeng in depth. She has thought far before Wulan Sari Art Studio that she leads was officially established. She began teaching when studying at Indonesian Dance Art Academy in Bandung, West Java, that she was forced to leave.
1: Alhamdulillah, nggak sampai selesai, cuma
2: I was forced to stop studying at the academy due to hard economic condition. I live on dance performance because I have become dancer in keraton since I was a child. I thought even I had not finished my study.
0: Since then, Nani has continued to teach Tari Topeng. It is not easy indeed to invite people to learn Tari Topeng that was just limited to people in keraton. The lack interest of people to study because of economic factor did not decrease her spirit to teach Tari Topeng.
1: Untuk pertama waktu dulu nih Mbak ya, ayo Neng belajar.
2: At first I said, come on, let's study. And parents said they didn't have enough money, so they just paid electricity. That's my principle. However, sometimes I faced obstacles like expensive accessories.
0: Nani taught Tari Topeng not only in her simple house, but also in some schools in Cirebon City. She kept going despite low payment.
1: Sedih sekali ya, mengajar juga kadang tidak dikasih honor. Saya lakonin yang waktu.
2: It was so sad when I didn't get payment. When teaching at the SMK or vocational school, I got 60,000 rupiah. It's just enough for transportation from Gempol to Cirebon. But I kept going. I survived for Topeng Palimanan.
0: Her spirit to develop Tari Topeng Cirebon deserves appreciation. Before getting aid from West Java provincial government in 2011, Nani and her students gathered money to hire gamelan as musical accompaniment.
1: Waktu belum punya gamelan.
2: When we didn't have gamelan yet, we learned the basic practice with cassette. If we wanted to use gamelan, we gathered money. So they know the difference between music in cassette and gamelan.
0: The struggle and patience of Nani in preserving Tari Topeng happily ended up in her inauguration as Maestro Topeng Palimanan in June 2012.
1: Karena perjuangan saya sangat betul-betul.
2: Because I have fought so hard, I paid it all in June with my inauguration as Topeng Palimanan Maestro.
0: Although she has been recognized as Topeng Maestro, Nani, who often performs tari topeng in various events, never said special tarif. The woman who has become breadwinner in family because of her husband deteriorating health gains between 200,000 to 500,000 rupiah per event.
1: Ya, alhamdulillah Mbak, karena saya sendiri enggak pernah pasang tarif ya.
2: I have never set tarif. People already know it. They see me as a professional dancer. Sometimes they ask me if I don't mind to receive 500,000 or 200,000 rupiah. When they use standard event budget, I set tarif.
0: The woman who has taught for more than 10 years has educated 60 students from various ages. Some of them have even had various jobs. According to Nani, seeing her students perform tari topeng well is one of happiest things for her.
1: Pas menghadapi anak-anak tampil, oh ternyata alhamdulillah.
2: When I see my students perform, I'm so grateful to be able to teach them and they can perform in public. It means they learn it seriously. I'm proud that I can pass on my knowledge and they can be warmly welcomed by public and officials. I'm so happy.
0: In addition, the woman of two feel moved because her daughter starts to show interest in tari topeng.
1: Anak saya sendiri waktu kelas 2, ayo Fanny nari.
2: My own daughter, Fanny, did not want to learn to dance in the second grade.
1: Mama,
2: but in the third grade, she joined a competition in Kacerobonan without learning formally. Maybe she saw me when teaching and she also has the talent as well.
0: The woman who wants to dance and teaches tari topeng until growing old expresses her hope.
1: Untuk nilai seni budaya untuk khususnya topeng Cirebon ini jangan sampai
2: punah. I hope art and culture, particularly topeng Cirebon, do not extinct. I told my students that even if they cannot perform, they have to have spirit to preserve them. I also hope my daughter Fanny could become more than a dancer, but also a teacher.
0: She has got aid from West Java provincial government. Nani Karmini hope the government paid more attention to topeng art.
1: Ibaratnya kalau kita kerja jangan melihat hasilnya dulu.
2: When we work, do not see the result first. I want that every area realizes its potential, helping to develop it. I personally as low-level governments, especially district, to help develop the potential.
0: Nani's hope for help to preserve tari topeng gained a positive response from the government. Head of Culture and Tourism Information Service at Cirebon Youth Sports Tourism and Culture Service, Wahyu Kusuma, revealed.
3: Walaupun kita punya keterbatasan dana,
4: even though we face some difficulties, we have annual agenda. For instance, tourism sector has routine activities or programs involving artists to perform at Taman Mini Indonesia Indah Culture and Tourism Park. It is twice in a year. We also incidentally take them to Bulungan. We perform at Taman Ismail Marzuki Art Center too. Sometimes we are invited to expo in Central Java or East Java and events like the Jakarta Fair. And events like the Jakarta Fair or PRG. The programs like Braga Festival in Bandung and other cities are included in annual agenda. So, we the government provide access for the artists.
0: The struggle of tari topeng artists shows more progress. Topeng art, which was worried to extinct, attracts young generation more, as stated by Andrian Raharjo, head of Cirebon Culture Institution.
5: Para maestro ini melakukan pembinaan.
0: Tari topeng maestros guide young generation so that the next generation can continue the art despite the absence of maestros. Topeng is really interesting. It is an energetic dance. Some parts are flexible and flirtatious. Audience enjoy it a lot. I don't know why it wasn't this popular. Now, many tourists like from the Netherlands, the United States and Australia learn topeng in Cirebon. Topeng festivals and training look so obvious.

Tari Topeng is the cultural richness of Cirebon. It is not only a regional asset, but also national and even international asset. It cannot be separated from our efforts to maintain and preserve the nation's culture.

The history of the rich culture of Indonesia dates back to the Megalithic era, a ritual of a strong warrior that shows maturity, power, strength, and pride. More than just a physical ritual challenge, but also a sign of value, culture, and respect, this is Indonesia Lompat Batu Nias. Lompat Batu Nias, or stone jumping tradition from Nias Island, Indonesia, is a traditional practice specifically for young men of the Nias people, historically used as a rite of passage into adulthood. A success of jumping over the specially constructed stones indicates that the youth has achieved physical maturity, bravery, and readiness to take on societal responsibilities, including marriages and historically military role. The young people starting around ages 7 until 10, boys undergo physical training, gradually increasing jump heights to develop strength, agility, and technique. Mental preparation, including focus and overcoming fear, is equally emphasized in this one. The ritual process, which is the stone jump, is the key challenge. It is a stacked stone structure averaging 2 meters in height and 40 until 60 centimeters in thickness, sometimes shaped like a pyramidal monument with a flat top. The young man must clear it in a single jump without touching the top, ensuring a controlled landing, and those who succeed are celebrated by the community, and they are formally recognized as a man capable of adult responsibilities, symbolizing courage, power, discipline, and social maturity. Families may hold a festive in honor of the achievement. And that's all about Lompat Batu Nias. I'm Gatan from The Voice of Indonesia, from Indonesia to the world.

0: Safety isn't just a guideline, it's a promise we uphold to one another. As you traverse our vibrant communities and delve into unique adventures, rest assured that norms and authorities work hard to foster a safe haven for every traveller. So let's journey with peace of mind, respecting the guidelines that keep us all safe.
1: More from Indonesia is coming up shortly. 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
2: VOI listener, today's edition of Traditional Song from Indonesia of Music Corner presents a song from North Sumatra entitled Butet. Butet is one of North Sumatra's most famous songs. The word butet in this song means daughter. The song lyrics tell the story of a father who misses his daughter. The father has to participate in guerrilla warfare during the Indonesian Independence War. The father hoped his daughter would keep waiting for him. The father hoped his daughter would one day become a member of the Red Cross of the country. Well, listener, let's enjoy a traditional song from North Sumatra entitled Butet by Vicky Sianipar and Herman Delago.

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0: Hi there, I wish you have a good day, and we will accompany your very good day with more information about Indonesia, because now you are listening to the voice of Indonesia on 3325 kHz, 4755 kHz, vionis.id and application RRA Digital. I'm Steve, and today, all about Indonesia will be coming your way. So make sure to stay tuned with us on RRA World Service, voice of Indonesia, from Indonesia to the world. Here's the news, first the headlines. Indonesia wins FIFA ASEAN Cup title. Indonesia invites global partners to achieve sustainable investment through IISF 2026. And here is the news in detail. Indonesia won the FIFA ASEAN Cup 2026 after defeating Thailand 4-2 on penalties at Gelora Bung Karno Stadium, Jakarta on Monday. Indonesia and Thailand were level 2-2 after 120 minutes before Indonesia squad secured the victory through four successful penalty kicks. The victory marked a historic achievement as Indonesia won the FIFA ASEAN Cup for the first time. FIFA President Gianni Infantino praised the development of Indonesian football in recent years, particularly in terms of governance, investment and youth development. More detail by Desi Anukranov.
1: FIFA President Gianni Infantino said Indonesian football has made remarkable progress over the past few years, marked by improvement in governance, investment, competition, and the national team's performance. He made the remarks after meeting with President Prabowo Subianto at Presidential Palace Complex in Jakarta on Monday.
2: Well, I think Indonesian football has made incredible progress over the last few years. We know that some years ago, the situation of football in Indonesia was complicated. I could say complicated. Erik Thohir came in. He transformed with his team the federation.
1: Infantino also highlighted the development of Indonesian national team and youth teams. He said Indonesian youth team are beginning to show strong performance. Despite acknowledging the progress, Infantino said the development of Indonesian football still needs to be expanded, particularly through school. He suggests that FIFA and Indonesia should strengthen school football programs as part of effort to develop the country's football ecosystem.
2: And the future of Indonesia is built as well in Indonesia. We hosted the under-17 here a couple of years ago. We need to do more in schools, in school football. And these are the plans. The clubs need to be working to manage the stadiums, to operate the stadiums, to generate more revenue so they can invest more.
1: He added that football development cannot be carried out by one country alone. According to him, Indonesia needs to work together with other countries in the ASEAN region to improve the quality of football collectively. Desi Anugranov, Voice of Indonesia.
0: Indonesia International Sustainability Forum, or IISF 2026, is being held for the fourth time. There are several main agenda discussed at the forum, ranging from accelerating the energy transition to expanding copper market. Putri Cahaya Purnama has the details.
3: Chairman of the Indonesian Chamber of Commerce and Industry, or Kadin Anindya Bakri, opened the Indonesia International Sustainability Forum 2026 in Jakarta on Tuesday, October 6th. At the forum attended by global strategic partners, Anindya Bakri emphasized key agendas that had been formulated, with energy security being the top priority.
4: I would like to leave you with five key priorities for climate action and sustainable growth, as we would like to contribute to this agenda. First, we need to continue to accelerate the energy transition for energy security.
3: Meanwhile, Indonesia's Minister of Investment and Upstream Industry, Rosan Roslani, stated that Indonesia is committed to achieving net zero emissions by 2060 or sooner with the support of its partners. He called on all parties to forge tangible partnerships during the forum.
5: The resources, the market, and the emission are here. The policy direction is clear. And most importantly, the opportunity is here. Over the next 2 days, I hope we move beyond this discussion and towards concrete partnership, real projects, and meaningful investment.
3: Other priorities highlighted at the forum included expanding high-integrity carbon markets and supporting Indonesian companies on their journey toward net zero. Additionally, through the IISF, it is hoped that Indonesia can advance the circular economy in waste-to-energy initiatives as well as promote sustainable forestry. Putri Chaipurama, Voice of Indonesia.
0: Indonesian government through the Ministry of Public Works has reaffirmed its commitment to remain on the ground to ensure the availability of clean water and irrigation supplies until the rainy season arrives. Director General of Water Resources at the Ministry of Public Works, Arnold A. Peritiau, on Monday said the government will continue addressing areas still facing water shortages and ensuring support reaches communities in need.
6: The dry season is expected to continue until November. The government will remain on the ground until the rains return. The government will ensure that every household has access to drinking water and every farm receives irrigation water.
0: He added the government also continuing to strengthen water resource infrastructure by maintaining and reinforcing dams, reservoirs, and irrigation networks. These measures are aimed at minimizing the impact of the dry season and preventing similar water crises from occurring in future dry seasons. Indonesia's House of Representatives has visited an industrial estate to gather input on a bill that is expected to be passed soon. Rama Shidki Pratama has more.
7: The Indonesian House of Representatives is currently discussing a bill on industrial estates aimed at strengthening up to 175 industrial estates across the country. As part of the process, members of the House gathered input from industry stakeholders at the Mitra Karawang Industrial Estate in Karawang Regency, West Java, on Monday. Evita Nursanti, Deputy Chair of the DPR's Commission 7, which oversees industry among other areas, said the management of industrial estates would play a key role in determining the competitiveness of Indonesia's national industry.
8: We want to ensure that the law that is eventually enacted is truly operational and implementable, provide legal certainty, and is able to enhance the competitiveness of Indonesian industry.
7: During the visit, the parliament member also gathered input from industry players at a facility operated by Sany, a Chinese heavy equipment manufacturer. Deputy General Manager and Government Relations Director of Sany Indonesia, Sanjay Shamdasani, hoped the bill would benefit all stakeholders, including the industrial sector. My first hope is that the DPR will invite business players to provide their input. Second, I hope the Parliament will take their suggestions so that, going forward, this law can benefit the government, business players, and industrial estates as well. The Indonesian House of Representatives is discussing the Industrial Estates Bill to establish specific regulations governing industrial estates, as Indonesia currently has no law specifically addressing them. At present, industrial estates are generally regulated under Law No. 3 of 2014 on industry. Ramasidki Pratama, Voice of Indonesia.
0: Cone Connection Russia 2026 is the second international B2B exhibition dedicated to inbound tourism to Russia. The event provides a platform to strengthen tourism cooperation and relations between Indonesia and Russia. Rizka Fadila has the details.
9: The Con Connections Russia 2026 exhibitions held in St. Petersburg, Russia on Monday provided a business-to-business event that brought together tourism industry players from various regions of Russia with international tour operators. This exhibition provided a platform to introduce the potential of Russian destinations while strengthening tourism cooperation with partner countries including Indonesia. Chief Executive Officer of ConConnection Russia 2026, Benjamin, stated he believed that the relationship between the people of Indonesia and Russia can be strengthened through the tourism sector.
10: And I wish that also the citizens from Indonesia and people from all over the world, they would know all Russian main sightseeing tour cities just to come and discover our beautiful country.
9: Effort to strengthen tourism connectivity between Indonesia and Russia also align with discussions regarding visa-free travel between the two nations. In June 2026, Russian Deputy Prime Minister Dmitry Cherenchenko stated that Russia was discussing the possibility of waiving visa requirements for Indonesia, Malaysia, Bahrain, and Kuwait. Through ConConnections Russia 2026, it is hoped that bilateral ties will continue to grow through tourism cooperations and the exchange of travels between Indonesia and Russia. Rizka Padilla, Voice of Indonesia.
0: United Nations Secretary General Antonio Guterres stated that adequate housing is a foundation for dignity, security, and opportunity. The message was delivered by UN Deputy Secretary General and Executive Director of the United Nations Human Settlements Program, or UN Habitat, Anna Claudia Rosbach, at the 2026 World Habitat Day commemoration themed Adequate Housing for All in Muscat, Oman on Monday. As monitored via UN TV, the UN Secretary General said in his message that, in reality, more than one-third of the world's 8.3 billion people are denied their right to adequate housing.
11: Yet, more than 3 billion people are denied this universal human right. Over 1 billion live in informal settlements and slums, and many more experience homelessness or have been displaced by conflict, disasters, and climate change.
0: Meanwhile, UN Secretary General Antonio Guterres emphasized that it requires coordinated action at every level, with national and local governments developing bold policies, building partnerships, and basing decisions on accurate data. At the end of his message, Secretary General Antonio Guterres called on the world to view housing as a public good and to build a world where everyone has a place they can call home. Listener, that was the news. Coming up next is commentary titled Indonesia Triumphs, Football Must Move Forward by Anna Trijayakasi.
12: Voice of Indonesia.
13: Indonesia's victory in the 2026 FIFA ASEAN Cup is certainly a source of pride. Yet, beyond the celebrations lies a more crucial question. Will this title remain merely a singular achievement, or will it mark the beginning of real change for Indonesian football? Indonesia boasts millions of passionate football fans, yet international success has not always matched the magnitude of this support. The final against Thailand in the 2026 FIFA ASEAN Cup demonstrated Indonesia's fighting spirit. In a tightly contested match, the team showed resilience and ultimately prevailed in the penalty shootout. However, a single title is not enough to claim that the challenges facing Indonesian football have been resolved. On the contrary, this victory should serve as a catalyst to examine what still needs improvement. Youth development, the quality of domestic competitions, and coach training must remain priorities. Indonesian players also need more experience facing opponents of varying calibers. In this way, success need not be limited to a single tournament, but can become part of process of sustainable progress. That was commentary.

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1: Screen time.
2: Yay!
0: But sometimes they don't.
1: Screen time.
2: Okay.
0: Changes in behavior may be a sign that our children have been exposed to inappropriate content or online bullying or predators. Pay attention to the sign. It's not too late.
1: Screen time.
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0: Find more ways to protect children online from your local children protection agency or visit unicef.org.

And listener, if you got something to say, you can send it to our email, voalisteners@gmail.com. And now I'd like to read several emails that we received since October the 5th until October the 6th. And the first one, we got an email from Zhejiang Province, China, Fan Hongqie. And he is addressing or greeting our Mandarin team. And he is mentioning about the 20th Asian Games that concluded in Nagoya. And Indonesia got a lot of medals, ranking 16th in the game. So he shared what he listened from our program, Mandarin program, which is very interesting. Thank you very much for such a intricate review and also resharing about what we broadcasted to you. And he said that looking forward to seeing you again next time. Thank you very much, Fan Hongqie from Zhejiang Province, China. The next one is Mohammed El Sayed from Egypt to Indonesia. That is the title of the subject of the email. And he said that he wants to address the Arabic section of the Voice of Indonesia. And he said that our daily message from the Voice of Indonesia will remain with the listener and continue to increase the bonds and friendship and love, and also increase the closeness between the people in Egypt and also everybody in Indonesia. Thank you very much. We are really happy to receive all this. We appreciate your email. And also, wow, he is sending us a very nice picture, a compilation of the pictures that he had with us in Indonesia. I believe it is when he went for the Great International a long time ago. And also so many precious things. Thank you very much for the picture and also for the email, Mohammed Al Sayed. And then the next one, I believe, is from Indonesia. The name is Safriel Susanto. And he was listening from Pasuruan City in East Java. And the SINPO was 45333. And he was listening to our program. And perhaps the thing that I can say about it, that Pasuruan is a very interesting place for you to visit. Maybe it's not a mainstream place for everybody to visit, but well, every corner of Indonesia has their own specialty. So thank you very much for your email, Sabriel Susanto, who's listening from Pasuruan and listening to the English program. And then we got two emails actually from Anand Mohan. So the first one is that he gave us a very detailed, how do we call it again, reception report. The frequency was 4755. The SINPO was complete 4. And we're so happy to listen to it. And he even sent us the recorded program for the verification. Thank you very much, Anand Mohan. So that's it, listener, for today's emails that we got. And if you got something to say, feel free to send it to us again to our email, voilisteners@gmail.com.

0: enjoy the bustling downtown of Jakarta, you can find rare, unique local porridge called bubur aceh. This is a special cuisine of Betawi Tengah people, the native people of central Jakarta. A mix of local and European culture, it is made from porridge drizzled with a local meat stew sambal, a legacy of Dutch heritage. In this stall, located near the well-known Selamat Datang Monument, bubur aceh is topped with bean sprouts, cucumber, peanuts, and pickled vegetables, and served with crackers.
1: Dari Bogor, jauh-jauh mau nyari bubur aceh, nggak ada lagi yang jual. 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
2: Teh manisnya 3, Mbak.
1: Enak nih, segar gitu.
0: This morning, people are flocked to the store, ordering bubur aceh and others, including ketan serundeng, sticky rice topped with grated coconut that mixed with brown sugar. The stall is now managed by Bang Lopi, hence its namesake stall.
3: Dulu yang datang orang tua saya. Sekarang saya terakhir dari saya. Tiga generasi. Kalau saya udah 30 tahun lalu pegang.
0: With its special taste and hot plain tea, bubur aceh could be your morning starter to explore the world's mega city.

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1: You must be familiar to the word Karapan Sapi. Yes, a unique tradition of bull race from Madura. Karapan Sapi Madura has existed since the 14th century and has become tradition among Madura people, passed from one generation to generation. Listener, we will invite you to find out more about the tradition of Karapan Sapi culture, originally from Madura Island.

0: Ahmad Rasul Kawib, Head of Culture and Tourism Division at Sumenep Regency Culture and Tourism Service, explained that to start Karapan Sapi, particularly in prestigious events like Karesidenan or Regency level or President Cup, usually bulls are paraded with Madura gamelan traditional music. The gamelan Madura is called saronan. Jockeys wear traditional clothes.
1: Untuk pelaksanaan di tingkat Karesidenan, Piala Presiden.
2: For Karesidenan or Regency level or President Cup, it is not only about Karapan Sapi, but also traditional dances and music accompanying Karapan Sapi named saronan. So practically, Karapan Sapi is like Olympiad. All participants stand in lines with saronan music and dancers in front of the bulls. The dances have special segment in Karapan Sapi. When it comes to jockeys, they are trained indeed. They determine the winning of the bulls. It needs special skills to become a jockey. They do not have special attributes, but wearing red and white clothes typically Sumenep or Madura called Pak Sakera. It's red and white T-shirt for the top and the bottom is black pants. They also wear blangkon or Javanese headgear, but this blangkon is for nobles. If people want to wear it, there are special spells because blangkon for people and keraton or palace are different.

0: According to Madura Cultural Observer, Edi Sediawan, there is something unique in Karapan Sapi race. The first round is determining which groups win and lose, while the second one is determining the winner of losing group, and the third one is determining the winner of winning group.
1: Tapi uniknya, mungkin hanya satu-satunya di dunia ya. Ada juga.
2: But uniquely, which may be the only one in the world, there is the winner of the loser. Tourists may be confused what the winner of the loser is. In the first round, the bulls race. The loose ones are not eliminated but separated. The race again until top three. But the winner of the loser is different from contender. It goes like this. Usually, there are 36 contestants split into two, namely 18 losers and 15 winners. The 18 losers compete with each other until top three. So tourists usually say, this is the winner of the loser. Then the tourists get confused. I can understand it as this is local wisdom. It is still understandable if bulls lose. They are still followable though.
1: Dikalahkan di sini. Pura-pura kalah ya. 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
3: Jaak ganggu panca sila.
0: Gus Abdullah, owner of bull for Karapan Sapi in Sumenep, explained that Karapan Sapi for Madura people was male bull race. Before the race, there is special ritual. Every group has its own members.
4: Apabila sapi sudah siap mau masuk ke sestat ataupun mau diadu, sebelum masuk ke sestat itu dipanasi.
2: When bulls are ready for race and enter start point, the bull's body is smeared with chili water and poured with spirit liquid, and they are escorted toward the start point where two starters wait for them. Kalales or sled made of bamboo is used for bulls. Next to bulls, there are two people called apek, while behind them are followers or race members. Those not excluded in the entourage are not allowed to come in the line, as it is strictly guarded to avoid fraud.
0: The bulls were well maintained by the owners, starting from food to supplement, as Gus Abdullah, owner of bulls, does in Sumenep, Madura.
4: Sapi itu walaupun tidak menghadap Karapan Sapi, tiap harinya itu harus pakai jamu.
2: The bulls drink jamu or herbal drink in which there is egg and honey and even medicine and vitamin like hemafiton. Moreover, rich people in Bangkalan who have bulls for race add dope, but people in Sumenep cannot afford it.
0: Karapan Sapi bull race as a tradition originally from Madura still has natural elements with new developed tricks, though by using rekeng.
4: Kalau yang tidak rekeng, itu istilahnya kan sapi, ya apa ya?
2: Bull which uses rekeng means it is a slow bull, so the jockey rides on it while using rekeng if the bull moves slowly. Bulls which use rekeng will not win against those using rekeng, and it can be proved. Now there are two versions, and I have used rekeng since early 80s. Rekeng is a beater used by jockey made of rattan which uses nails, but sometimes nails are not used as it is not so strong and easily bent, and it is replaced by using sharpened motor bars. The bulls like the race too.

0: According to Madura Cultural Observer, Edi Sediawan, to Madura people, Karapan Sapi is not merely hereditary tradition and entertainment, but it also has economic goal for owners.
1: Tapi saya berpikir lebih jauh ke dalam dari segi sejarah dan segi filosofi.
2: Bulls for Madura people have two meanings. First, without bulls, Madura people cannot plant seeds to grow because soil in Madura is hard. It is hard to use hoe, so it needs plow. Secondly, bulls are investment. We can say that no house in this village do not have bulls corral. Why? To Madura people, bull prices increase in 3 to 6 months, so that when they need money, they can sell the bulls. So it totally has economic value.

0: According to the head of Culture and Tourism Division at Sumenep Regency Culture and Tourism Service, the tradition coming from Sapudi, a small island in the east of Madura in early 14th century, used to be public entertainment commonly done by farmers to spend break time after harvest. This krapan has several kinds according to its level.
1: So krapan sapi came from Sapudi in early 14th century. After farmers finish plowing paddy field, there is post-harvest internal, which is used for people's entertainment featuring bull race after bulls finish plowing. Year to year, civilization developed. Bulls which have used to plow paddy field competed with each other in speed. Afterwards, Kerap Keni is held usually in district level with a distance of 110 meters like drag race in the modern era, but using bulls. The second competition is Krab Praja. There are five kinds. First, Krab Keni. Secondly, Krab Praja, which is higher level when winners in each district compete with winners from other districts in the same regency with a distance of 10 meters. Thirdly, there is Krab Uncengan. So if there are certain big days, regency is usually invited for a race. The agenda is generally twice a year. Fourthly, there is Krab Karasidenan, the most prestigious one, as it fights for President Krab. The winner of this competition is the best from four regencies in Madura, and this event results in massive economic growth. The last one is Krab Jarjaran. It is a training competition for jockeys and their bulls.

Kerapan Sapi is a must agenda that will always attract local and international tourists. People's big enthusiasm about this event shows the richness of culture in Indonesia, particularly in Madura. A special feature produced by Radio Republik Indonesia World Service Voice of Indonesia. Script by Muhammad Kadhafi. Production of Radio Republik Indonesia World Service Voice of Indonesia. Bye for now.

Empal gentong, a traditional dish from Cirebon that has been famous since the 17th century. It features a rich spice broth that is truly tempting. The word empal means beef, while gentong refers to the large pot used for cooking it. The beef is slowly cooked in a broth rich with spices such as turmeric, ginger, and lemongrass, creating a savory and slightly spicy flavor that delights the taste buds. Empal gentong not only offers tender meat, but also a culinary traditional passed down through generations, with each spoonful reminding us of the warmth and enjoyment of the past. Typically served with rice or lontong,

Well then, listener, I wish that today's will be very, very nice time for you to listen to our program. And more from Indonesia is coming your way. So please make sure to stay tuned with us on RRI World Service, Voice of Indonesia. From Indonesia to the world.

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Hi there, I wish you have a good day, and we will accompany your very good day with more information about Indonesia. 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I'm Steve, and today, All About Indonesia will be coming your way. 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

0: Voice of Indonesia, from Indonesia to the world. Here's the news, first the headlines. Indonesia wins FIFA ASEAN Cup title. Indonesia invites global partners to achieve sustainable investment through IISF 2026. And here is the news in detail. Indonesia won the FIFA ASEAN Cup 2026 after defeating Thailand 4-2 on penalties at Gelora Bung Karno Stadium, Jakarta on Monday. Indonesia and Thailand were level 2-2 after 120 minutes before Indonesia squad secured the victory through four successful penalty kicks. The victory marked a historic achievement as Indonesia won the FIFA ASEAN Cup for the first time. FIFA President Gianni Infantino praised the development of Indonesian football in recent years, particularly in terms of governance, investment and youth development. More detail by Desi Anukranov.
1: FIFA President Gianni Infantino said Indonesian football has made remarkable progress over the past few years, marked by improvement in governance, investment, competition, and the national team's performance. He made the remarks after meeting with President Prabowo Subianto at Presidential Palace Complex in Jakarta on Monday.
2: Well, I think Indonesian football has made incredible progress over the last few years. We know that some years ago, the situation of football in Indonesia was complicated. I could say complicated. Erik Thohir came in. He transformed with his team the federation.
1: Infantino also highlighted the development of Indonesian national team and youth teams. He said Indonesia youth team are beginning to show strong performance. Despite acknowledging the progress, Infantino said development of Indonesian football still needs to be expanded, particularly through school. He suggests that FIFA and Indonesia should strengthen school football programs as part of effort to develop the country's football ecosystem.
2: And the future of Indonesia is built as well in Indonesia. We hosted the under-17 here a couple of years ago. We need to do more in schools, in school football. And these are the plans. The clubs need to be working to manage the stadiums, to operate the stadiums, to generate more revenue so they can invest more.
1: He added that football development cannot be carried out by one country alone. According to him, Indonesia needs to work together with other countries in the ASEAN region to improve the quality of football collectively. Desi Anugranov, Voice of Indonesia.
0: Indonesia International Sustainability Forum, or IISF 2026, is being held for the fourth time. There are several main agenda discussed at the forum, ranging from accelerating the energy transition to expanding carbon market. Putri Cahaya Purnama has the details.
3: Chairman of the Indonesian Chamber of Commerce and Industry, or Kadin Anindya Bakri, opened the Indonesia International Sustainability Forum 2026 in Jakarta on Tuesday, October 6th. At the forum attended by global strategic partners, Anindya Bakri emphasized key agendas that had been formulated, with energy security being the top priority.
4: I would like to leave you with five key priorities for climate action and sustainable growth, as we would like to contribute to this agenda. First, we need to continue to accelerate the energy transition for energy security.
3: Meanwhile, Indonesia's Minister of Investment and Upstream Industry, Rosan Roslani, stated that Indonesia is committed to achieving net zero emissions by 2060 or sooner with the support of its partners. He called on all parties to forge tangible partnerships during the forum.
5: The resources, the market, and the emission are here. The policy direction is clear. And the most importantly, the opportunity is here. Over the next 2 days, I hope we move beyond this discussion and towards concrete partnership, real projects, and meaningful investment.
3: Other priorities highlighted at the forum included expanding high-integrity carbon markets and supporting Indonesian companies on their journey toward net zero. Additionally, through the IISF, it is hoped that Indonesia can advance the circular economy in waste-to-energy initiatives as well as promote sustainable forestry. Putri Chaipurama, Voice of Indonesia.
0: Indonesian government through the Ministry of Public Works has reaffirmed its commitment to remain on the ground to ensure the availability of clean water and irrigation supplies until the rainy season arrives. Director General of Water Resources at the Ministry of Public Works, Arnold A. Peritiau, on Monday said the government will continue addressing areas still facing water shortages and ensuring support reaches communities in need.
6: The dry season is expected to continue until November. The government will remain on the ground until the rains return. The government will ensure that every household has access to drinking water and every farm receives irrigation water.
0: He added the government also continuing to strengthen water resource infrastructure by maintaining and reinforcing dams, reservoirs, and irrigation networks. These measures are aimed at minimizing the impact of the dry season and preventing similar water crises from occurring in future dry seasons. Indonesia's House of Representatives has visited an industrial estate to gather input on a bill that is expected to be passed soon. Rama Shidki Pratama has more.
7: The Indonesian House of Representatives is currently discussing a bill on industrial estates aimed at strengthening up to 175 industrial estates across the country. As part of the process, members of the House gathered input from industry stakeholders at the Mitra Karawang Industrial Estate in Karawang Regency, West Java, on Monday. Evita Nursanti, Deputy Chair of the DPR's Commission 7, which oversees industry, among other areas, said the management of industrial estates would play a key role in determining the competitiveness of Indonesia's national industry.
8: We want to ensure that the law that is eventually enacted is truly operational and implementable, provide legal certainty, and is able to enhance the competitiveness of Indonesian industry.
7: During the visit, the parliament member also gathered input from industry players at a facility operated by Sany, a Chinese heavy equipment manufacturer. Deputy General Manager and Government Relations Director of Sany Indonesia, Sanjay Shamdasani, hoped the bill would benefit all stakeholders, including the industrial sector.
9: My first hope is that the DPR will invite business players to provide their input. Second, I hope the parliament will take their suggestions so that, going forward, this law can benefit the government, business players, and industrial estates as well.
7: The Indonesian House of Representatives is discussing the Industrial Estates Bill to establish specific regulations governing industrial estates, as Indonesia currently has no law specifically addressing them. At present, industrial estates are generally regulated under Law No. 3 of 2014 on industry. Ramasidki Pratama, Voice of Indonesia.
0: Cone Connection Russia 2026 is the second international B2B exhibition dedicated to inbound tourism to Russia. The event provides a platform to strengthen tourism cooperation and relations between Indonesia and Russia. Rizka Fadila has the details.
10: The Con Connections Russia 2026 exhibitions held in St. Petersburg, Russia on Monday provided a business-to-business event that brought together tourism industry players from various regions of Russia with international tour operators. This exhibition provided a platform to introduce the potential of Russian destinations while strengthening tourism cooperation with partner countries including Indonesia. Chief Executive Officer of Con Connection Russia 2026, Benjamin, stated he believed that the relationship between the people of Indonesia and Russia can be strengthened through the tourism sector.
11: And I wish that also the citizens from Indonesia and people from all over the world, they would know all Russian main sightseeing tour cities just to come and discover our beautiful country.
10: Efforts to strengthen tourism connectivity between Indonesia and Russia also align with discussions regarding visa-free travel between the two nations. In June 2026, Russian Deputy Prime Minister Dmitry Cherenchenko stated that Russia was discussing the possibility of waiving visa requirements for Indonesia, Malaysia, Bahrain, and Kuwait. Through ConConnections Russia 2026, it is hoped that bilateralities will continue to grow through tourism cooperations and the exchange of travels between Indonesia and Russia. Rizka Padilla, Voice of Indonesia.
0: United Nations Secretary General Antonio Guterres stated that adequate housing is a foundation for dignity, security, and opportunity. The message was delivered by UN Deputy Secretary General and Executive Director of the United Nations Human Settlements Program, or UN Habitat, Anna Claudia Rosbach, at the 2026 World Habitat Day commemoration themed Adequate Housing for All in Muscat, Oman on Monday. As monitored via UN TV, the UN Secretary General said in his message that, in reality, more than one-third of the world's 8.3 billion people are denied their right to adequate housing.
12: Yet, more than 3 billion people are denied this universal human right. Over 1 billion live in informal settlements and slums, and many more experience homelessness or have been displaced by conflict, disasters, and climate change.
0: Meanwhile, UN Secretary General Antonio Guterres emphasized that it requires coordinated action at every level, with national and local governments developing bold policies, building partnerships, and basing decisions on accurate data. At the end of his message, Secretary General Antonio Guterres called on the world to view housing as a public good and to build a world where everyone has a place they can call home. Listener, that was the news. Coming up next is commentary titled Indonesia Triumphs, Football Must Move Forward by Anat Trijayakasi.
13: Voice of Indonesia.
14: Indonesia's victory in the 2026 FIFA ASEAN Cup is certainly a source of pride. Yet, beyond the celebrations lies a more crucial question. Will this title remain merely a singular achievement, or will it mark the beginning of real change for Indonesian football? Indonesia boasts millions of passionate football fans, yet international success has not always matched the magnitude of this support. The final against Thailand in the 2026 FIFA ASEAN Cup demonstrated Indonesia's fighting spirit. In a tightly contested match, the team showed resilience and ultimately prevailed in the penalty shootout. However, a single title is not enough to claim that the challenges facing Indonesian football have been resolved. On the contrary, this victory should serve as a catalyst to examine what still needs improvement. Youth development, the quality of domestic competitions, and coach training must remain priorities. Indonesian players also need more experience facing opponents of varying calibers. In this way, success need not be limited to a single tournament, but can become part of process of sustainable progress. That was commentary.

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1: Screen time.
0: Yay! But sometimes they don't.
1: Screen time.
2: Okay.
0: Changes in behavior may be a sign that our children have been exposed to inappropriate content or online bullying or predators. Pay attention to the sign. It's not too late.
1: Screen time.
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0: Find more ways to protect children online from your local children protection agency or visit unicef.org.

And listener, if you got something to say, you can send it to our email, voalisteners@gmail.com. And now I'd like to read several emails that we received since October the 5th until October the 6th. And the first one, we got an email from Zhejiang Province, China, Fan Hongqie. And he is addressing or greeting our Mandarin team. And he is mentioning about the 20th Asian Games that concluded in Nagoya. And Indonesia got a lot of medals, ranking 16th in the game. So he shared what he listened from our program, Mandarin program, which is very interesting. Thank you very much for such a intricate review and also resharing about what we broadcasted to you. And he said that looking forward to seeing you again next time. Thank you very much, Fan Hongqie from Zhejiang Province, China. The next one is Mohammed El Sayed from Egypt to Indonesia. That is the title of the subject of the email. And he said that he wants to address the Arabic section of the Voice of Indonesia. And he said that our daily message from the Voice of Indonesia will remain with the listener and continue to increase the bonds and friendship and love, and also increase the closeness between the people in Egypt and also everybody in Indonesia. Thank you very much. We are really happy to receive all this. We appreciate your email. And also, wow, he is sending us a very nice picture, a compilation of the pictures that he had with us in Indonesia. I believe it is when he went for the Quiz International a long time ago. And also so many precious things. Thank you very much for the picture and also for the email, Mohammed Al Sayed. And then the next one, I believe, is from Indonesia. The name is Safriel Susanto. And he was listening from Pasuruan City in East Java. And the SINPO was 45333. And he was listening to our program. And perhaps the thing that I can say about it, that Pasuruan is a very interesting place for you to visit. Maybe it's not a mainstream place for everybody to visit, but well, every corner of Indonesia has their own specialty. So thank you very much for your email, Sabriel Susanto, who's listening from Pasuruan and listening to the English program. And then we got two emails actually from Anand Mohan. So the first one is that he gave us a very detailed, how do we call it again, reception report. The frequency was 4755. The SINPO was complete 4. And we're so happy to listen to it. And he even sent us the recorded program for the verification. Thank you very much, Anand Mohan. So that's it, listener, for today's emails that we got. And if you got something to say, feel free to send it to us again to our email, voilisteners@gmail.com.

0: inhabit the bustling downtown of Jakarta, you can find rare, unique local porridge called bubur ase. This is a special cuisine of Betawi Tengah people, the native people of central Jakarta. A mix of local and European culture, it is made from porridge drizzled with a local mixture, sambal, a legacy of Dutch heritage. In this stall, located near the well-known Selamat Datang Monument, bubur ase is topped with bean sprouts, cucumber, peanuts, and pickled vegetables, and served with crackers.
1: Dulu kan dari Bogor, dari Bogor jauh-jauh mau nyari bubur ase, nggak ada lagi yang jual. 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
2: Teh manisnya tiga, Mbak.
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0: This morning, people are flocked to the stall, ordering bubur ase and others, including ketan serundeng, sticky rice topped with grated coconut that mixed with brown sugar. The stall is now managed by Bang Lopi, hence its namesake stall.
3: Dulu yang datang orang tua saya. Oh, saya. Sekarang saya terakhir saya. Tiga generasi. Oh. Kalau saya udah 30 tahun lalu pegang.
0: With its special taste and hot plain tea, bubur ase could be your morning starter to explore the world's mega city.

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1: You must be familiar to the word Karapan Sapi. Yes, a unique tradition of bull race from Madura. Karapan Sapi Madura has existed since the 14th century and has become tradition among Madura people, passed from one generation to generation. Listener, we will invite you to find out more about the tradition of Karapan Sapi culture, originally from Madura Island.

0: Ahmad Rasul Kalib, Head of Culture and Tourism Division at Sumenep Regency Culture and Tourism Service, explained that to start Karapan Sapi, particularly in prestigious events like Karesidenan or Regency level or President Cup, usually bulls are paraded with Madura gamelan traditional music. The gamelan Madura is called saronet. Jockeys wear traditional clothes.
1: Untuk pelaksanaan di tingkat Karesidenan, Piala Presiden,
2: for Karasidenan or Regency level or President Cup, it is not only about Karapan Sapi, but also traditional dances and music accompanying Karapan Sapi named Saronen. So practically, Karapan Sapi is like Olympiad. All participants stand in lines with Saronen music and dancers in front of the bulls. The dances have special segment in Karapan Sapi. When it comes to jockeys, they are trained indeed. They determine the winning of the bulls. It needs special skills to become a jockey. They do not have special attributes, but wearing red and white clothes typically Sumenep or Madura called Pak Sakera. It's red and white t-shirt for the top and the bottom is black pants. They also wear blangkon or Javanese headgear. But this blangkon is for nobles. If people want to wear it, there are special spells because blangkon for people and keraton or palace are different.

0: According to Madura Cultural Observer, Edi Sediawan, there is something unique in Karapan Sapi race. The first round is determining with groups win and lose, while the second one is determining the winner of losing group, and the third one is determining the winner of winning group.
1: Tapi uniknya, mungkin hanya satu-satunya di dunia. Ada juara.
2: But uniquely, which may be the only one in the world, there is the winner of the loser. Tourists may be confused what the winner of the loser is. In the first round, the bulls race. The loose ones are not eliminated but separated. The race again until top three. But the winner of the loser is different from contender. It goes like this. Usually, there are 36 contestants split into two, namely 18 losers and 15 winners. The 18 losers compete with each other until top three. So tourists usually say this is the winner of the loser. Then the tourists get confused. I can understand it as this is local wisdom. It is still understandable if bulls lose. They are still followable though.
1: Dikalahkan di sini. Pura-pura kalah ya. Di sini baru dia.

0: Gus Abdullah, owner of Bull for Karapan Sapi in Sumenep, explained that Karapan Sapi for Madura people was male bull race. Before the race, there is special ritual. Every group has its own members.
1: Apabila sapi sudah siap mau masuk ke sestat ataupun mau diadu, sebelum masuk ke sestat, itu dipanasi.
2: When bulls are ready for race and enter start point, the bull's body is smeared with chili water and poured with spirit liquid, and they are escorted toward the start point where two starters wait for them. Kalales or sled made of bamboo is used for bulls. Next to bulls, there are two people called apek, while behind them are followers or race members. Those not excluded in the entourage are not allowed to come in the line, as it is strictly guarded to avoid fraud.
0: The bulls were well maintained by the owners, starting from food to supplement, as Gus Abdullah, owner of bulls, does in Sumenep, Madura.
1: Sapi itu walaupun tidak menghadap karapan sapi, tiap harinya itu harus pakai jamu.
2: The bulls drink jamu or herbal drink in which there is egg and honey and even medicine and vitamin like hemaphyton. Moreover, rich people in Bangkalan who have bulls for race at dope, but people in Sumenep cannot afford it.
0: Karapan sapi bull race as a tradition originally from Madura still has natural elements with new developed tricks, though by using rekeng.
1: Kalau yang tidak rekeng, itu istilahnya kan sapi, ya apa ya, kurang
2: banget. Bull which uses rekeng means it is a slow bull, so the jockey rides on it while using rekeng if the bull moves slowly. Bulls which use rekeng will not win against those using rekeng, and it can be proved. Now there are two versions, and I have used rekeng since early 80s. Rekeng is a beater used by jockey made of rattan which uses nails, but sometimes nails are not used as it is not so strong and easily bent, and it is replaced by using sharpened motor bars. The bulls like the race too.
3: Jaga ganggu

0: According to Madura Cultural Observer, Edi Sediawan, to Madura people, karapan sapi is not merely hereditary tradition and entertainment, but it also has economic goal for owners.
1: Tapi saya berpikir lebih jauh ke dalam dari segi sejarah dan segi filosofi.
2: Bulls for Madura people have two meanings. First, without bulls, Madura people cannot plant seeds to grow because soil in Madura is hard. It is hard to use hoe, so it needs plow. Secondly, bulls are investment. We can say that no house in this village do not have bulls corral. Why? To Madura people, bull prices increase in 3 to 6 months, so that when they need money, they can sell the bulls. So it totally has economic value.

0: According to the head of Culture and Tourism Division at Sumenep Regency Culture and Tourism Service, the tradition coming from Sapudi, a small island in the east of Madura in early 14th century, used to be public entertainment commonly done by farmers to spend break time after harvest. This kerapan has several kinds according to its level.
1: So kerapan sapi came from Sapudi in early 14th century. After farmers finish plowing paddy field, there is post-harvest internal, which is used for people's entertainment featuring bull race after bulls finish plowing. Year to year, civilization develop. Bulls which have used to plow paddy field competed with each other in speed. Afterwards, kerap kenny is held usually in district level with a distance of 110 meters like drag race in the modern era, but using bulls. The second competition is kerap praja. There are five kinds. First, kerap kenny. Secondly, kerap praja, which is higher level when winners in each district compete with winners from other districts in the same regency with a distance of 10 meters. Thirdly, there is kerap uncengan. So if there are certain big days, regency is usually invited for a race. The agenda is generally twice a year. Fourthly, there is kerap karasidenan, the most prestigious one, as it fights for President Cup. The winner of this competition is the best from four regencies in Madura, and this event results in massive economic growth. The last one is kerap jarjaran. It is a training competition for jockeys and their bulls.
2: Harus memang benar-benar sapi pilihan.

Kapan Sapi is a must agenda that will always attract local and international tourists. People's big enthusiasm about this event shows the richness of culture in Indonesia, particularly in Madura. Special feature produced by Radio Republik Indonesia World Service Voice of Indonesia. Script by Muhammad Kadhafi. 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Bye for now.

Empal gentong, a traditional dish from Cirebon that has been famous since the 17th century. It features a rich spice broth that is truly tempting. The word empal means beef, while gentong refers to the large pot used for cooking it. The beef is slowly cooked in a broth rich with spices such as turmeric, ginger, and lemongrass, creating a savory and slightly spicy flavor that delights the taste buds. Empal gentong not only offers tender meat, but also a culinary traditional passed down through generations, with each spoonful reminding us of the warmth and enjoyment of the past. Typically served with rice or lontong, this dish is often accompanied by sambal and crackers to enhance the experience. More than just a meal, empal gentong is an unforgettable taste experience. Enjoy its deliciousness and feel the authentic flavor of Cirebon.

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Hi there, I wish you have a good day, and we will accompany your very good day with more information about Indonesia. 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I'm Steve, and today, All About Indonesia will be coming your way. 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

0: Asian Cup for the first time. FIFA President Gianni Infantino praised the development of Indonesian football in recent years, particularly in terms of governance, investment and youth development. More detail by Desi Anukranov.
1: FIFA President Gianni Infantino said Indonesian football has made remarkable progress over the past few years, marked by improvement in governance, investment, competition, and the national team's performance. He made the remarks after meeting with President Prabowo Subianto at Presidential Palace Complex in Jakarta on Monday.
2: Well, I think Indonesian football has made incredible progress over the last few years. We know that some years ago, the situation of football in Indonesia was complicated. I could say complicated. Erik Thohir came in. He transformed with his team the federation.
1: Infantino also highlighted the development of Indonesian national team and youth teams. He said Indonesia youth team are beginning to show strong performance. Despite acknowledging the progress, Infantino said development of Indonesian football still needs to be expanded, particularly through school. He suggests that FIFA and Indonesia should strengthen school football programs as part of effort to develop the country's football ecosystem.
2: And the future of Indonesia is built as well in Indonesia. We hosted the under-17 here a couple of years ago. We need to do more in schools, in school football. And these are the plans. The clubs need to be working to manage the stadiums, to operate the stadiums, to generate more revenue so they can invest more.
1: He added that football development cannot be carried out by one country alone. According to him, Indonesia needs to work together with other countries in the ASEAN region to improve the quality of football collectively. Desi Anugranov, Voice of Indonesia.
0: Indonesia International Sustainability Forum, or IISF 2026, is being held for the first time. There are several main agenda discussed at the forum, ranging from accelerating the energy transition to expanding carbon market. Putri Cahaya Purnama has the details.
3: Chairman of the Indonesian Chamber of Commerce and Industry, or Kadin Anindya Bakri, opened the Indonesia International Sustainability Forum 2026 in Jakarta on Tuesday, October 6th. At the forum attended by global strategic partners, Anindya Bakri emphasized key agendas that had been formulated, with energy security being the top priority.
4: I would like to leave you with 5 key priorities for climate action and sustainable growth, as we would like to contribute to this agenda. First, we need to continue to accelerate the energy transition for energy security.
3: Meanwhile, Indonesia's Minister of Investment and Upstream Industry, Rosan Roslani, stated that Indonesia is committed to achieving net zero emissions by 2060 or sooner with the support of its partners. He called on all parties to forge tangible partnerships during the forum.
5: The resources, the market, and the emission are here. The policy direction is clear, and the most importantly, the opportunity is here. Over the next 2 days, I hope we move beyond this discussion and towards concrete partnership, real projects, and meaningful investment.
3: Other priorities highlighted at the forum included expanding high-integrity carbon markets and supporting Indonesian companies on their journey toward net zero. Additionally, through the IISF, it is hoped that Indonesia can advance the circular economy in waste-to-energy initiatives as well as promote sustainable forestry. Putri Chaipurama, Voice of Indonesia.
0: Indonesian government through the Ministry of Public Works has reaffirmed its commitment to remain on the ground to ensure the availability of clean water and irrigation supplies until the rainy season arrives. Director General of Water Resources at the Ministry of Public Works, Arnold A. Peritiau, on Monday said the government will continue addressing areas still facing water shortages and ensuring support reaches communities in need.
6: The dry season is expected to continue until November. The government will remain on the ground until the rains return.

0: government will ensure that every household has access to drinking water and every farm receives irrigation water.
1: He added the government also continuing to strengthen water resource infrastructure by maintaining and reinforcing dams, reservoirs, and irrigation networks. These measures are aimed at minimizing the impact of the dry season and preventing similar water crises from occurring in future dry seasons. Indonesia's House of Representatives has visited an industrial estate to gather input on a bill that is expected to be passed soon. Rama Shidki Pratama has more.
2: The Indonesian House of Representatives is currently discussing a bill on industrial estates aimed at strengthening up to 175 industrial estates across the country. As part of the process, members of the House gathered input from industry stakeholders at the Mitra Karawang Industrial Estate in Karawang Regency, West Java, on Monday. Evita Nursanti, Deputy Chair of the DPR's Commission 7, which oversees industry, among other areas, said the management of industrial estates would play a key role in determining the competitiveness of Indonesia's national industry.
3: We want to ensure that the law that is eventually enacted is truly operational and implementable, provide legal certainty, and is able to enhance the competitiveness of Indonesian industry.
2: During the visit, the parliament member also gathered input from industry players at a facility operated by Sany, a Chinese heavy equipment manufacturer. Deputy General Manager and Government Relations Director of Sany Indonesia, Sanjay Shamdasani, hoped the bill would benefit all stakeholders, including the industrial sector. My first hope is that the DPR will invite business players to provide their input. Second, I hope the parliament will take their suggestions so that, going forward, this law can benefit the government, business players, and industrial estates as well. The Indonesian House of Representatives is discussing the Industrial Estates Bill to establish specific regulations governing industrial estates, as Indonesia currently has no law specifically addressing them. At present, industrial estates are generally regulated under Law No. 3 of 2014 on industry. Rama Shidki Pratama, Voice of Indonesia.
1: Cone Connection Russia 2026 is the second international B2B exhibition dedicated to inbound tourism to Russia. The event provides a platform to strengthen tourism cooperation and relations between Indonesia and Russia. Rizka Fadila has the details.
4: The Cone Connections Russia 2026 exhibitions held in St. Petersburg, Russia on Monday provided a business-to-business event that brought together tourism industry players from various regions of Russia with international tour operators. This exhibition provided a platform to introduce the potential of Russian destinations while strengthening tourism cooperation with partner countries including Indonesia. Chief Executive Officer of Cone Connection Russia 2026, Benjamin, stated he believed that the relationship between the people of Indonesia and Russia can be strengthened through the tourism sector.
5: And I wish that also the citizens from Indonesia and people from all over the world, they would know all Russian main sightseeing tour cities just to come and discover our beautiful country.
4: Effort to strengthen tourism connectivity between Indonesia and Russia also align with discussions regarding visa-free travel between the two nations. In June 2026, Russian Deputy Prime Minister Dmitry Cherensenko stated that Russia was discussing the possibility of waiving visa requirements for Indonesia, Malaysia, Bahrain, and Kuwait. Through Cone Connections Russia 2026, it is hoped that bilateral ties will continue to grow through tourism cooperation and the exchange of travels between Indonesia and Russia. Rizka Padilla, Voice of Indonesia.
1: United Nations Secretary General Antonio Guterres stated that adequate housing is a foundation for dignity, security, and opportunity. The message was delivered by UN Deputy Secretary General and Executive Director of the United Nations Human Settlements Program, or UN Habitat, Anna Claudia Rosbach, at the 2026 World Habitat Day commemoration themed Adequate Housing for All in Muscat, Oman on Monday. As monitored via UN TV, the UN Secretary General said in his message that, in reality, more than one-third of the world's 8.3 billion people are denied their right to adequate housing.
6: Yet, more than 3 billion people are denied this universal human right. Over 1 billion live in informal settlements and slums, and many more experience homelessness or have been displaced by conflict, disasters, and climate change.
1: Meanwhile, UN Secretary General Antonio Guterres emphasized that it requires coordinated action at every level, with national and local governments developing bold policies, building partnerships, and basing decisions on accurate data. At the end of his message, Secretary General Antonio Guterres called on the world to view housing as a public good and to build a world where everyone has a place they can call home. Listener, that was the news. Coming up next is commentary titled Indonesia Triumphs, Football Must Move Forward by Anat Rijayakasi.
7: Voice of Indonesia.
8: Indonesia's victory in the 2026 FIFA ASEAN Cup is certainly a source of pride. Yet, beyond the celebrations lies a more crucial question. Will this title remain merely a singular achievement, or will it mark the beginning of real change for Indonesian football? Indonesia boasts millions of passionate football fans, yet international success has not always matched the magnitude of this support. The final against Thailand in the 2026 FIFA ASEAN Cup demonstrated Indonesia's fighting spirit. In a tightly contested match, the team showed resilience and ultimately prevailed in the penalty shootout. However, a single title is not enough to claim that the challenges facing Indonesian football have been resolved. On the contrary, this victory should serve as a catalyst to examine what still needs improvement. Youth development, the quality of domestic competitions, and coach training must remain priorities. Indonesian players also need more experience facing opponents of varying calibers. In this way, success need not be limited to a single tournament, but can become part of process of sustainable progress. That was commentary.

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1: Screen time.
0: Yay! But sometimes they don't.
1: Screen time.
2: Okay.
0: Changes in behavior may be a sign that our children have been exposed to inappropriate content or online bullying or predators. Pay attention to the sign. It's not too late.
1: Screen time.
2: Dad, help me.
0: Find more ways to protect children online from your local children protection agency or visit unicef.org.

And listener, if you got something to say, you can send it to our email, voalisteners@gmail.com. And now I'd like to read several emails that we received since October the 5th until October the 6th. And the first one, we got an email from Zhejiang Province, China, Fan Hongqie. And he is addressing or greeting our Mandarin team. And he is mentioning about the 20th Asian Games that concluded in Nagoya. And Indonesia got a lot of medals, ranking 16th in the game. So he shared what he listened from our program, Mandarin program, which is very interesting. Thank you very much for such a intricate review and also resharing about what we broadcasted to you. And he said that looking forward to seeing you again next time. Thank you very much, Fan Hongqie from Zhejiang Province, China. The next one is Mohammed El Sayed from Egypt to Indonesia. That is the title of the subject of the email. And he said that he wants to address the Arabic section of the Voice of Indonesia. And he said that our daily message from the Voice of Indonesia will remain with the listener and continue to increase the bonds and friendship and love, and also increase the closeness between the people in Egypt and also everybody in Indonesia. Thank you very much. We are really happy to receive all this. We appreciate your email. And also, wow, he is sending us a very nice picture, a compilation of the pictures that he had with us in Indonesia. I believe it is when he went for the Quiz International a long time ago. And also so many precious things. Thank you very much for the picture and also for the email, Mohammed Al Sayed. And then the next one, I believe, is from Indonesia. The name is Safriel Susanto. And he was listening from Pasuruan City in East Java. And the SINPO was 45333. And he was listening to our program. And perhaps the thing that I can say about it, that Pasuruan is a very interesting place for you to visit. Maybe it's not a mainstream place for everybody to visit, but well, every corner of Indonesia has their own specialty. So thank you very much for your email, Sabriel Susanto, who is listening from Pasuruan and listening to the English program. And then we got two emails actually from Anand Mohan. So the first one is that he gave us a very detailed, how do we call it again, reception report. The frequency was 4755. The SINPO was complete 4. And we're so happy to listen to it. And he even sent us the recorded program for the verification. Thank you very much, Anand Mohan. So that's it, listener, for today's emails that we got. And if you got something to say, feel free to send it to us again to our email, voilisteners@gmail.com.

0: inherit the bustling downtown of Jakarta, you can find rare, unique local porridge called bubur ase. This is a special cuisine of Betawi Tengah people, the native people of central Jakarta. A mix of local and European culture, it is made from porridge drizzled with a local meat stew sambal, a legacy of Dutch heritage. In this stall, located near the well-known Selamat Datang Monument, bubur ase is topped with bean sprouts, cucumber, peanuts, and pickled vegetables, and served with crackers.
1: Bisa cari bubur? 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
2: Teh manisnya 3, Mbak.
1: Enak nih, segar nggak?
0: This morning, people are flocked to the stall, ordering bubur ase and others, including ketan serundeng, sticky rice topped with grated coconut that mixed with brown sugar. The stall is now managed by Bang Lopi, hence its namesake stall.
3: Dulu yang datang orang tua saya. Sekarang saya udah 3 generasi. Kalau saya udah 30 tahun lalu pegang.
0: With its special taste and hot plain tea, bubur ase could be your morning starter to explore the world's Mika City.

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1: You must be familiar to the word Karapan Sapi. Yes, a unique tradition of bull race from Madura. Karapan Sapi Madura has existed since the 14th century and has become tradition among Madura people, passed from one generation to generation. Listener, we will invite you to find out more about the tradition of Karapan Sapi culture, originally from Madura Island.

0: Ahmad Rasul Kawib, Head of Culture and Tourism Division at Sumenep Regency Culture and Tourism Service, explained that to start Karapan Sapi, particularly in prestigious events like Karesidenan or Regency level or President Cup, usually bulls are paraded with Madura gamelan traditional music. The gamelan Madura is called saronan. Jockeys wear traditional clothes.
1: Untuk pelaksanaan di tingkat Karesidenan, Piala Presiden,
2: for Karasidenan or Regency level or President Cup, it is not only about Karapan Sapi, but also traditional dances and music accompanying Karapan Sapi named Saronen. So practically, Karapan Sapi is like Olympiad. All participants stand in lines with Saronen music and dancers in front of the bulls. The dances have special segment in Karapan Sapi. When it comes to jockeys, they are trained indeed. They determine the winning of the bulls. It needs special skills to become a jockey. They do not have special attributes, but wearing red and white clothes, typically Sumenep or Madura called Pak Sakera. It's red and white t-shirt for the top and the bottom is black pants. They also wear blangkon or Javanese headgear. But this blankon is for nobles. If people want to wear it, there are special spells because blankon for people and keraton or palace are different.

0: According to Madura Cultural Observer, Edi Sediawan, there is something unique in Krapan Sapi race. The first round is determining with groups win and lose, while the second one is determining the winner of losing group, and the third one is determining the winner of winning group.
1: Tapi uniknya, mungkin hanya satu-satunya di dunia ya. Ada juara.
2: But uniquely, which may be the only one in the world, there is the winner of the loser. Tourists may be confused what the winner of the loser is. In the first round, the bulls race. The loose ones are not eliminated but separated. The race again until top three. But the winner of the loser is different from contender. It goes like this. Usually, there are 36 contestants split into two, namely 18 losers and 15 winners. The 18 losers compete with each other until top three. So tourists usually say this is the winner of the loser. Then the tourists get confused. I can understand it as this is local wisdom. It is still understandable if bulls lose. They are still followable though.
1: Dikalahkan di sini. Pura-pura kalah ya. Di sini baru dia.
3: Jaak ganggu.
0: Gus Abdullah, owner of Bull for Karapan Sapi in Sumenep, explained that Karapan Sapi for Madura people was male bull race. Before the race, there is special ritual. Every group has its own members.
4: Apabila sapi sudah siap mau masuk ke sestat ataupun mau diadu, sebelum masuk ke sestat, itu dipanasi.
2: When bulls are ready for race and enter start point, the bull's body is smeared with chili water and poured with spirit liquid, and they are escorted toward the start point where two starters wait for them. Kalales or sled made of bamboo is used for bulls. Next to bulls, there are two people called apek, while behind them are followers or race members. Those not excluded in the entourage are not allowed to come in the line, as it is strictly guarded to avoid fraud.
0: The bulls were well maintained by the owners, starting from food to supplement, as Gus Abdullah, owner of bulls, does in Sumenep, Madura.
4: Sapi itu walaupun tidak menghadap kerapan sapi, tiap harinya itu harus pakai jamu.
2: The bulls drink jamu or herbal drink in which there is egg and honey and even medicine and vitamin like hemafiton. Moreover, rich people in Bangkalan who have bulls for race at dope, but people in Sumenep cannot afford it.
0: Krapan Sapi Bull Race as a tradition originally from Madura still has natural elements with new developed tricks, though by using rekeng.
4: Kalau yang tidak rekeng, itu istilahnya kan sapi, ya apa ya, kurang
2: banget. Bull which uses rekeng means it is a slow bull, so the jockey rides on it while using rekeng if the bull moves slowly. Bulls which use rekeng will not win against those using rekeng, and it can be proved. Now there are two versions, and I have used rekeng since early 80s. Rekeng is a beater used by jockey made of rattan which uses nails, but sometimes nails are not used as it is not so strong and easily bent, and it is replaced by using sharpened motor bars. The bulls like the race too.

0: According to Madura Cultural Observer, Edi Sediawan, to Madura people, Karapan Sapi is not merely hereditary tradition and entertainment, but it also has economic goal for owners.
1: Tapi saya berpikir lebih jauh ke dalam dari segi sejarah dan segi filosofi.
2: Bulls for Madura people have two meanings. First, without bulls, Madura people cannot plant seeds to grow because soil in Madura is hard. It is hard to use hoe, so it needs plow. Secondly, bulls are investment. We can say that no house in this village do not have bulls corral. Why? To Madura people, bull prices increase in 3 to 6 months, so that when they need money, they can sell the bulls. So it totally has economic value.

0: According to the head of Culture and Tourism Division at Sumenep Regency Culture and Tourism Service, the tradition coming from Sapudi, a small island in the east of Madura in early 14th century, used to be public entertainment commonly done by farmers to spend break time after harvest. This kerapan has several kinds according to its level.
1: Jadi begini, kerapan sapi ini awal mulanya.
2: So kerapan sapi came from Sapudi in early 14th century. After farmers finish plowing paddy field, there is post-harvest internal, which is used for people's entertainment, featuring bull race after bulls finish plowing. Year to year, civilization developed. Bulls which have used to plow paddy field competed with each other in speed. Afterwards, kerap keni is held usually in district level with a distance of 110 meters like drag race in the modern era, but using bulls. The second competition is kerap praja. There are five kinds. First, kerap keni. Secondly, kerap praja, which is higher level when winners in each district compete with winners from other districts in the same regency with a distance of 10 meters. Thirdly, there is kerap uncengan. So if there are certain big days, regency is usually invited for a race. The agenda is generally twice a year. Fourthly, there is kerap karasidenan, the most prestigious one, as it fights for President Cup. The winner of this competition is the best from four regencies in Madura, and this event results in massive economic growth. The last one is kerap jarjaran. It is a training competition for jockeys and their bulls.
1: Harus memang benar-benar sapi pilihan.

Kerapan sapi is a must agenda that will always attract local and international tourists. People's big enthusiasm about this event shows the richness of culture in Indonesia, particularly in Madura. A special feature produced by Radio Republik Indonesia World Service Voice of Indonesia. Script by Muhammad Kadhafi. Production of Radio Republik Indonesia World Service Voice of Indonesia. Bye for now.

Empal gentong, a traditional dish from Cirebon that has been famous since the 17th century. It features a rich spice broth that is truly tempting. The word empal means beef, while gentong refers to the large pot used for cooking it. The beef is slowly cooked in a broth rich with spices such as turmeric, ginger, and lemongrass, creating a savory and slightly spicy flavor that delights the taste buds. Empal gentong not only offers tender meat, but also a culinary traditional passed down through generations, with each spoonful reminding us of the warmth and enjoyment of the past. Typically served with rice or lontong, this dish is often accompanied by sambal and crackers to enhance the experience. More than just a meal, empal gentong is an unforgettable taste experience. Enjoy its deliciousness and feel the authentic flavor of Cirebon.

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And more from Indonesia is coming your way. So please make sure to stay tuned with us on RRI World Service, Voice of Indonesia. From Indonesia to the world.

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Hello, what's up? It's Voice of Indonesia from Indonesia to the world. You are now tuned to the Voice of Indonesia on VOAnews.id, application RRI Digital, and perhaps any other platforms who are also broadcasting or rebroadcasting our programming. And I'm Steve from Jakarta, Indonesia. You'll be getting more information about my beloved country. And in a moment, we will begin with the newsline. So make sure to stay tuned with us at RRI World Service, Voice of Indonesia. From Indonesia to the world.

Listen, here's the news. First, the headlines. Indonesia targets 7 gigawatt of nuclear power capacity for energy security. Indonesia targets waste-to-energy projects in 12 cities by year-end. And here is the newsline in detail. Indonesia is targeting the construction of 7 gigawatts of nuclear power capacity as part of a broader strategy to ensure long-term energy security and fuel industrial expansion. Quote from Antara, Presidential Special Envoy for Climate and Energy Hashim Joyo Hadikusumo on Tuesday revealed that the nuclear milestone has been formally integrated into the country's National Energy Master Plan following consultations with state utility firm PT PLN. And to meet these targets, the government plans to finalize the geographical site selection for nuclear facilities by 2026 or 2027 at the latest. Still about energy, Indonesia is accelerating its green energy transition with plans to break ground on waste-to-energy facilities across 12 cities by the end of 2026. This was stated by the Minister of Investment and Downstreaming, Rosan Ruslani, on Tuesday. Quote from Antara, the upcoming projects will build on the waste-to-energy construction

And listener, coming up next is the world weather forecast from the World Meteorological Organization. Let's start from Indonesia, listener, in which Indonesia for the Jakarta is forecasted to be cloudy for the whole day. In the meantime, some other parts of the Southeast Asia for today are forecasted to be having thunderstorms or

thunder showers. And this can happen in Kuala Lumpur, Bangkok, Yangon, and also Bandar Seri Begawan. But the people in Phnom Penh and Vientiane also will be needing their umbrella, although it's not gonna be that severe. But for people in Singapore, today's weather will be partly cloudy. And then moving on to some other parts of Asia, in Seoul and Beijing, the sky will be clear, but in Delhi and Tokyo, the sky will be a little bit cloudy. And then in Central Asia or even in the Middle East, the weather will be fine for Riyadh, Medina and Cairo, but in Dubai, it's going to be partly cloudy. Moving on into Europe, listener. There will be rain in London, Moscow, Rome and Madrid. And it's going to be a little bit more severe for people in Paris with thunder showers. And Germany with Frankfurt is going to be partly cloudy. And moving on to another part, which is in North America, three cities of Canada, Ottawa, Toronto and Vancouver will be having different weathers. Ottawa will have light showers, Toronto isolated showers, and Vancouver will have sunny periods. But rest assured, for people in the US, in Los Angeles and New York, the weather will be sunny for both of you. And then in Central America, Belize, city of Belize, will have isolated shower. San Jose in Costa Rica will have rain. And then there will be storms in Buenos Aires, Argentina. But in Santiago of Chile and Guayaquil of Ecuador, there will be showers or even thunderstorms. And then the last one is in Africa, for people in Antananarivo of Madagascar and Johannesburg of South Africa, there will be showers. And that's the world weather forecast from the World Meteorological Organization. And whatever the weather in your place, I wish you will have a nice day, and therefore you should start with preparing yourself, dress accordingly, bring the right equipment, or even perhaps travel lightly to avoid unwanted things. And listener, more from Indonesia is coming your way, so enjoy and stay tuned with us on Air Radio World Service, Voice of Indonesia from Indonesia.

0: Some people say they vape to avoid the dangers of smoking, but vape still poses the same harm for them. Here is an explanation by PhD researcher at University of Groningen, the Netherlands, Dr. Oke Dimas Asmara.
1: I will never get tired saying things, please do not smoke or even vaping, because smoking, in short, it contains more than 7,000 chemicals on it and almost hundreds of them known to cause cancer. So it's carcinogenic. So if you inhale these dangerous substances, it means you expose your lungs to these dangerous hazardous substances, and it will damage your cells in your lungs, and it will irritate and have inflammation. So inflammation meaning your body try to fight these dangerous substances, so there's a battlefield in your lungs, and it will get scarred, so it can have scarring, and then it can reduce the elasticity of the lungs. So your lungs need to inhale to expand and to shrink to remove the carbon dioxide, so it will lose its elasticity, so it cannot longer get oxygen as much as needed before, and it also cannot remove it. So in over the years, the most important things happen, which is there will be a mutation in your lung cells, and it will become a lung cancer. And lung cancer is among the deadliest cancer of all cancer that the body could have. So yes, it's quietly, but slowly but surely damage your lungs. And also it's also happen with vaping. So it is often marketed as a safe alternative for smoking, but the truth, it is not. Even some e-cigarettes or vaping contain higher nicotine than a cigarette. So please do not take the claim, take the bait, especially for the younger generation, because we can see here not only in Indonesia, but also I live in Netherlands right now, there's like increasing case of very young age, around 18, 20s, early 20s, they have lung injury because of the vaping. So it gets really, really dangerous. And vaping is a relatively new thing. So the study is still ongoing right now, but we can see the result, the current result is as hard, as dangerous as smoking. So that's the real truth.
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Yogyakarta City is an interesting tourism attraction. It has not only a lot of cultural and artistic heritage, but also has many beautiful and natural tourism objects that can spoil visitors' eyes. One of them is a multi-level waterfall called Grojogan Watu Purbo. Grojogan Watu Purbo, located in Dukuh Bangunrejo, Merdekorejo Village, Temple District, Sleman Regency, Yogyakarta, is also known as Grojogan Watu Purbo Bangunrejo because it is located in Dukuh Bangunrejo. Grojogan Watu Purbo has an unusual grojogan or waterfall, such as a six-level terracing and flowed by a series of small waterfalls. The water flows from the Krasak River. Grojogan Watu Purbo has actually been existing since 1975. Initially, this place was built because of the Merapi project, which built a dam to hold back lava flow when an eruption occurred. In this area, there is actually a grojogan or a waterfall on the left and right and large old stones. It is not known for sure the age of the stones. That's why it's called Grojogan Watu Purbo, which means ancient rock waterfall.

Grojogan Watu Purwo is famous for its very beautiful scenery with 6 levels of towering waterfalls. The best view is seen in the morning when the sun rises, coupled with the chirping of birds greeting visitors. The rocks that decorate the river are so exotic, it's ideal to be a stepping place when playing water. This place is appropriate for all ages. Visitors can explore every corner of Grojogan Watu Purwo and every level, and also sit on a large rock while looking at the beauty of Grojogan. You can also swim here, and of course, don't miss taking selfies. The best time to visit Grojogan Watu Purwo is the rainy season, but you should avoid it when the rainfall is too heavy.

0: voice of Indonesia. 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
1: Today's sound. Listener, today's music corner presents a song from Paul Partohap. Paulus Andreas Partohap Silalahi, or better known as Paul Partohap, is an Indonesian singer and musician born on April 30, 1993. He's also known as the husband of Gita Savitri, Indonesian YouTuber and influencer. Paul began his music career in a debut single featuring Gita called Seandainya, or If Only, released in 2017. After that, he kept releasing more songs. On November 19, 2024, Paul Partohap released a new single titled Vitamin U, which goes viral in social media, including on TikTok. The song is the second release after the full album launching, Lover's Atlas. Paul writes Vitamin U along with Khalisha Ishana, who also becomes the producer. Just like the other songs, Paul writes the song lyrics inspired by his wife, Gita Savitri. Well, listener, let's enjoy the song Vitamin U by Paul Partohap. Enjoy!

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0: Ku bersimpuh di sisi jasad membeku, doa tulus dan air mata. 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
1: Arriving at home, I heard that Bing Slamet passed away. It's like the world broke and it's crazy. I cried and cried, so I asked somewhere. Nobody knew. Suddenly at night, Bing Slamet was moved to his wife's house located at Jalan Arimbi. Then yes, I've prayed. Surprisingly, I couldn't leave because of the nature. I had to pray for Bing Slamet. Then I prayed and prayed under his foot. I said, God, forgive all his sins. God, accept him by your side. Give mercy on him. He was a good man. Oh my God. My ears were directed to a place with a long funnel. There was a voice. He did not make any sin because he had a lot of good deeds. I cried. I wore a scarf. I covered my mouth with the scarf. I went into the bathroom. I said, he did not make any sin. He had a lot of charity. It's crazy. I kept crying. That's why I asked the God's forgiveness for him. On board, I made something. Sitting next to me was Mus Mualim. It was here at my head. Something sounded. The song sounded. I grabbed a pen at him. Then there was a disposal bag. It was a dirty vomit bag, wasn't it? In the past, if we flew, we did vomiting. It was a pity. I took the disposal bag and wrote there. It was already the same song and lyrics. Then we got off from the plane. Emilia, Auntie Dick, and Moose. Uncle Moose was so mean. Why? Yes, it was Auntie Dick kept crying like that. So come here. Come here. I had to tell you. I took him to the restroom. Yes. Listen well. I was writing this. We would like to sing at noon. It was sunny and bright day. Auntie Titik crept. So first one to hear it was Emilia Contessa.
2: Titik Puspa, a living legend singer of Indonesia, thus idealized the late Bing Slamet. The death of Bing Slamet made her so sad. Being so mourning, Titik Puspa created a song called Bing. For her, Bing Slamet was indeed everything. Without Bing, Titik Puspa, who used to be very shy, would never set her foot to Jakarta as the capital city of Indonesia.
0: Karena tahun 54 itu saya kan menang dari Semarang, jadi bintang radio Semarang. Sampai di Jakarta tuh saya bukan mau nyanyi atau lomba nyanyi di sana. Saya itu di sini.
1: I was there in the year of 1954. I was the winner of Semarang, becoming a radio star of Semarang. Until arriving in Jakarta, I did not want to sing nor join a contest. Here in my head at the time, I had to meet Bing Slamet because he was my idol. Yes, after joining exercise, I made a song that would be presented at the semifinals. I've run to find Uncle Bing. I fell and fell in front of RRI. It was still Ikada Stadium. Next to it stood Sports Center. There, we made the song. If I were a radio star of RRI, I would meet him at the midfield until I fell. How excited I was at that time. Then the next day, it was the semifinal. I took his writing. Suddenly, I had already got the signature of Bing Slamet. I brought it until I slept. I said that right here, there was Titik Puspa. I've twice, finally, the third time. I was pushed by my fellows. You were called. I continued to stand up. It was you. I was in front of the mic. I asked, what's going on anyway? The committees of Semarang were so crazy. They were a little angry. I didn't understand. I actually laughed and laughed. It was going on. Ting, tong. Then I've already entered right away. I said in my heart, should I cry or not? Oh, yes. I shouldn't cry and cry.
2: Although not a major champion in the selection of RRI Radio Star in 1954, Titiek Puspa as a singer who was born in November 1, 1937, began to realize her vocation as a singer.
1: Until in the final, I wasn't so sad. There was not anything wrong. To be presenting the gift, Titiek Puspa had to sing. Oh, how come? I was already defeated by number one. How could I really sing? It's wrong, wasn't it? It's insulting, yes? RRI and Mr. Iskandar requested for you to sing. Who the hell it was? It was the conductor, whom I forget his name, from Sumatra. If I remember it, I had to sing. I'd often join exercise. The song was created by Chandra Buana. They were already singing all. Then I joined as well. As soon as I finished singing, the crowded applause was heard so long. Before, they just felt common. Yes, it was normal. So I was so admired. I said, I should be a singer. Like what? What I had to sing. Oh, it was up to the God, I told so. From there, I thought, I've said myself that I should be asked by the God to sing.
2: For Titiek Puspa, having a singing talent is a tremendous gift from the God. She did not expect to obtain such grace because since childhood, she was known frail and sickly. Because of being often sickly, she never felt disappointed and upset with the Creator. Even, she used to try to commit suicide.
3: Mana sang maha pengasih maha penyayang gitu kan? 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
1: Where about the merciful and the gracious ones? Whoever was loved. I used to be sick, like the thunder sounded, der. I wasn't afraid to die. I'm a Japanese woman. Anyway, now I wanted to commit suicide. Der, let me die. It was really like, what's the name? It was lightning and thunder, so I challenged it. Finally, I said that, anyway, I wanted to commit suicide. I ran to home, wanted to go to school and to my village around 5 or 6 kilometers. I was wet because of the rain. I ran until my village. I was at the back of the house with a garden and an orchid. There was peace fruit and there was a guava tree. Anyway, I took my many fruits of all the trees. Even I took the gummy ones as well. Babal. You know babal? Don't you? It was young jackfruit with a lot of gum. It's white and white. Oh my God. My mom always grew pepper. This was a handful of red pepper, so I put them into the mortar. You know the mortar. It's container to pound paddy, not the long one. I've put it in the pepper and some salt. One pan was full. Then I ate. Ooh, it was like a fire. So spicy. I ate a lot until dying. I kept eating and eating. Afterwards, I lost control.
2: After being fainted, Titiek Puspa was conscious of the change in herself. She was no longer weak. She was well, smart, and everyone was pleased with her. She also thanked the merciful to change herself. Ever since, Titiek was committed to singing for the God. This was an initial momentum on which Titiek Puspa started singing.
3: Terus besoknya bangun itu cueng. Itu kayak bangun tuh kayak cuap.
1: The next day I woke up, it was like being $6 billion man, you know, in the morning. What I did was washing dirty plates, sweeping around and bathing my younger sisters and brothers. Everything I did was like washing and washing. It was like the job of making films, you know. Everything was quickened. I went to school on foot, and it was a heart struggling. After arriving at the school, I was able to answer all the questions asked by my teacher. I was able. All of my schoolmates clap hands. That was boosting. You know, boosting. Seven is okay. Everything was not. Then everybody was laughing and laughing. Oh my God, wait a moment. I thought so. I ran from the school. I climbed some trees in the garden. Oh my God, I was smart. I failed to die. I wasn't sick. And every student loved me at school. Even I was asked to sing and I was applauded. Everything that I was asked to do was that I could do. Though the God was angry with me, okay? If the God was angry, I apologize. Now, I started singing for God.
2: The voice of Titik Puspa imitating the sound of a train into a beautiful song rhythm. When sitting in the fifth grade of elementary school in Magelang, Titik Puspa got accustomed to going to school by train. During this trip on the train, she was listening to beautiful music that actually was the sound of the train. Surprisingly, it was only she could hear the musical strains.
3: Jadi setiap pulang satu tahun itu, satu tahun saya nyanyiin Gusdala, satu tahun aku dinyanyiin kereta api.
1: So each time I arrived home for 1 year, I sang, oh my God, 1 year I sang on the train. Because I was at the fifth grade of elementary school in Magelang, I had to board. Well, it was so. For me, it might be the start that I had to learn sound, yes. I heard an imitated sound. I made it as a guidance. Anyway, oh my God wanted me to do so. In order, I heard music.
2: That was Titik Puspa in the eyes of other artists. She is known as a senior who is not arrogant, and wants to lead the junior. Then, how was Titik Puspa in the eyes of her daughter, Patty?
4: Kalau sebagai anak, mungkin tidak semua anak tahan ya, karena edukasi yang dilakukan oleh ibu saya yang kebetulan Titik Puspa itu tidak berhenti sampai detik ini pun.
1: If as a daughter, probably all children could hold so, because the education made by my mother, who happens to be Titik Puspa, does not stop until this moment. For us, a mother is above all everything. It means that we can be down if we are opposite or rough with her. With the philosophy, our life is thankfully peaceful. We have a basic ethic of being part of the community and family. Then we don't feel frustrating easily. We can accept what our life is. We can move forward. We can remain on the right ethics and so forth. But it must be strong enough because we keep making self-correction. Even until I will be a grandmother and have grandchildren, I keep making self-correction.

0: Titiek Puspa is well known not only as a singer but also as a remarkable songwriter. Many of her songs have become top hits so far. The creation process of her songs was made by herself, starting from not to lyrics.
1: Suamiku lihat aku nulis tapi dia enggak pernah bisa baca tulisanku.
2: Karena my husband saw me write a song, but he was unable to read my writing because my notes are in lines such as mi do si si la la mi do la sol fa fa mi re mi re mi sol fa. There's no bar. It was trial or anything. Only I knew, so I got it. And I sang, and finally he knew as well. Then he could make the music. So if I make a song, people think Muswali makes it. He was never able to read my writing.
0: In her career, Titiek Puspa often underwent hard time. The most severe period she experienced was when she was claimed to suffer from cancer.
1: Karena waktu saya sakit kan, kena kanker. Karena kan umur 73 mau ke 74 ya. 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
2: When I suffered a serious illness, oh my God, I wasn't wrong.
1: Aku baru tahu orang
2: I just knew how painful of suffering from a cancer was. I got to cry and cry. Oh, this, my body was so painful. I didn't know which part in my body was so painful. My whole body suffered from my toes to my head. That was all painful. The pain was 100 folds. Like a pregnant woman who delivers a baby. Oh my God, I couldn't stand suffering from the pain. I had no strength. I said, if the God wants me to die, please let me die. I wasn't wrong anymore. But if the gods want me to live in the world, please help and give me clues. But while I was crying, I was in Singapore.
0: But the merciful God showed his power to Titiek Puspa. After being hospitalized for 13 days, she was declared to be recovered from cancer. Upon her recovery, she felt indebted to the God and was entrusted with a task by entertaining Indonesian children.
1: Gitu, nah di situ saya merasa punya utang sama Gusti Allah, sama Tuhan. Makanya saya mesti apa Tuhan, tunjukkan saya kepengen punya lagu buat anak-anak.
2: Well, ya, udah, there I felt being indebted to the God. So, what I had to do, my God, show me clues. I wanted to have some songs for children. Yes, finally I met Madam Achin from Musica Studio. Well, I made A-A-O-A-O. Then it has been made, just waiting to launch it. So there were some titles of the song such as Aku Bangga Jadi Anak Indonesia, which means I'm proud to be Indonesian. Kau dan Aku Indonesia, which means you and I are Indonesian. Cintailah Cinta, which means love the love. Lagu Buat Bunda, which means song for mother. Honohini, which means here and there. In addition, there were other medley songs, Menabung and Gang Kelinci, meaning savings and rabbit alley and halo halo. Then I added some songs, Pujaanku, which means my idol, Kekasihku Itu Bapak Ismail Marzuki, which means my beloved father Ismail Marzuki, Indonesia Tanah Air Beta, my homeland Indonesia, and Indonesia Pusaka, which means Indonesian heritage. So I had a lot of tasks from the God for Indonesian children. This was what made me revived. I was like a newborn baby, like a newborn baby. I met with the children, so I cheered up again. I was like to have a new spirit, you know, to have a new world.
0: Now, her age is not young anymore. Titiek Puspa presents a special gift for Indonesian children. She creates a special song for the children to fulfill her promise to the Creator.
1: The rest of my life, sisa hidup saya, insya Allah saya akan persembahkan kepada anak-anak Indonesia sebagai cicilan utang saya kepada Tuhan. Kepada
2: now with the rest of my life, the rest of my life, God's willingness, I will dedicate my life to Indonesian children as an installment of my debt to the God, to my country, and to my people. I'm now 78 years old. I can still breathe fresh life somewhere in a beautiful place, and I'm closer with the visible sky. 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Oh my God. I kiss, love, and pray for my people to be always aware with their behavior and capacity. The God will embrace my people with healthy, safe, smooth, and successful way. Boost my country, my leaders, and my people. I thank a lot to all Indonesian heroes in all fields. I love all of you. God bless you. Independent.

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1: Voice of Indonesia, from Indonesia to the world. Listeners, up next is a song called Banyu Moto. Banyu Moto is composed by Hari Marwanto. It was released in June 2020 on YouTube. The word Banyu Moto comes from the Japanese language, which means tears. The lyrics itself tells the story of a song written by someone for their beloved, containing a heartfelt promise to remain faithful and loyal to their partner until the end of life. Well, listeners, here is Banyu Moto by Nella Karisma and Dori Harsa. Happy listening.

Here's the news. First, the headlines. The House targets asset forfeiture bill completed by December 15th. Trade Minister discuss barrier investment with U.S. businessmen, and here is the newsline in detail. Indonesia's House of Representatives Speaker Puan Maharani said asset forfeiture related to criminal acts bill is targeted to be completed no later than December the 15th, 2026. Quoted from Antara, once designated as the House proposed bill, it will be deliberated by Commission 3 together with the government. The chair of Commission 3 of the House, Habibur Rahman, also said his side will soon discuss the problem inventory list of the bill during the next session period starting November the 10th, 2026. Indonesia's Trade Minister Budi Santoso discussed trade barriers and investment with U.S. business representatives at the 14th U.S.-Indonesia Investment Summit in Jakarta on Tuesday. Santoso said the meeting focused on updating regulations, including the implementation of the Agreement on Reciprocal Trade to strengthen trade, investment, and broader economic relations between Indonesia and the United States. Listener, that was the news from the Voice of Indonesia, from Indonesia to the world.